0: Dempsey Breakfast Show on Today FM. Wake up.
1: Miley is back. And when I say Miley, I mean Miley.
2: No Cyrus, no. Just Miley. Yeah, so she has confirmed that her 10th studio album is on the way. Right. And she has also, as you mentioned there, she has dropped the Cyrus.
3: A few moments later.
1: Miley is back. Well, holy God, says Vinny in Mayo. Jeff was on as well. Lots of people are getting on about this straight away. Hi, Ian. When you said Miley was back, the first one I went to was Miley from Glen Rowe. I'd say she might have to reintroduce the Cyrus for a certain demographic in Ireland, i.e. people over 50 watching Biddy and Miley instead of doing their homework on a Sunday evening.
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1: You know, we're surrounded by 30, 40, 50 guys every day, and we're playing pranks on each other, we're doing this, and we go in and our meals are made, and we're told when to lift weights, and we're given a milkshake, and kids washed for us, and you know, it's like everything's done for us. When that ended, you're missing out on that camaraderie every day, you're missing out on routine, and you're missing the identity that you put so much into your whole life.
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0: Good morning, Friday the 4th of September on Today FM. The weekend is upon us. We are ready for it. It is Shelley Gray with you. Lots of the music you love to set us up before 6, and we go in with Cyril.

a role model. High hopes, 3,000 on Today FM. He's definitely one of my favorite artists at the moment. The new album is so good. If you haven't checked it out, do so. That is your listening homework this weekend. He is going to be in the Three Arena as well on February the 22nd of next year. I'm not missing it. I missed out on Electric Picnic. Serious FOMO, so not missing out on that one. It is Shelley Gray with you Friday morning, playing the music you love and hopefully getting you set up for the weekend as well. Now, I suspect it is going to be a pretty tame one for the 80,000 who were at Electric Picnic last weekend. They would need to be recovering the body, recovering the mind, recovering the bank account this weekend. Whatever the plans are, though, do keep Today FM with you for your soundtrack. Remember, tonight from 7, it's Block Rock and Beats with Jack Pierce. And then, my favourite, Today FM 80s from 10 p.m. with the brilliant Steve K. So that is all on the way for your Friday night. Back to now, Olivia Dean and A Man I Need on Today FM.

0: Dermot Kennedy, Power Over Me on Today FM. Playing the music you love, it is Shelley Gray with you for your Friday morning. And we're in for a bit of an unsettled weekend weather-wise. A mixed bag, to be honest. So today will be cloudy in most places with some scattered showers and top temperatures of 18 degrees. Now, I personally need those scattered showers to just stay away from the west, stay away from Sligo specifically. Tomorrow is actually going to be my first day off in 8 weeks. I know, get the tiny violin out. But seriously, so looking forward to just not doing anything. It's been a summer of 7 day working weeks. Now it ends. All the summer DJ gigs basically over at this stage. So I was going to say I was going to do nothing, but I was planning on getting out hiking in Sligo. I need to actually seriously concentrate on training. Now is the time. I'm doing another mountain this November. Actually, not another mountain, my second attempt at Aconcagua in Argentina and going back for redemption. So that is going to be at the end of November, December. So I'm on a mission. I need to knuckle down, get the training on. And if the rain could hold off, it would be ideal, please. But I also hope you have some nice plans for the weekend as well. Back to the music for now. I've got Casey Musgraves and Coldplay next on Today FM.
1: 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The Ian Dempsey Breakfast Show is on air from 6 a.m.

Coldplay, Higher Power on Today FM. Playing the music you love. It is Shelley Gray with you. I did think it was going to be a pretty tame, quiet weekend gig-wise across the country, and it's actually true for the most part, except Mayo. Of course, except Mayo. It's just one big non-stop session there until the end of the year, I think. More power to them. But the Saw Doctors, they are going to be playing in the Theatre Royal in Castlebar tomorrow night. Will Sam Maguire and the Mayo team make an appearance this time round? I wouldn't put it past them. So if you're heading along, do give us the review on Monday morning and enjoy, of course, as well. I won't play the Saw Doctors because I spy with my little eye the Saw Doctors after 6 a.m. in Ian Dempsey's playlist. I better not steal it. Right now, though, this is Casey Musgraves and Dry Spell on Today FM.

0: Beyonce, Shakira, Beautiful Liar on Today FM. Playing the music you love for a Friday morning. It is the birthday, happy, happy birthday of Beyonce Giselle Carter-Knowles today. She is 45, still incredible, still slaying, still the queen, but also her B-Day album. It is 20 years old today as well. So she's celebrating with the 27-track Deluxe Edition, which is released today. It includes that very track from the original, Beautiful Liar, but also remixes and Spanish versions of tracks as well. Honestly, it's just wild that the album is 20 years old. It's the one with Irreplaceable on it as well. We're all getting old. Breaking news, we're all getting old. And on that happy note, on a Friday morning, some Oasis and Hozier to play you next on Today FM.
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Ray, Where Is My Husband on Today FM. It is Shelley Ray with you. Ian Dempsey on the way with the breakfast show from 6 a.m. And it is another day, another great competition with Aldi vouchers up for grabs on the show. Hoping the Kickstarter song actually is going to be a big banging anthem for a Friday. One we haven't heard in a minute. That is going to be with you from 7, along with Gift Grub and lots more besides, all on the way. For now, Olivia Rodrigo, Stupid Song on Today FM.

Today FM, it is Shelley Gray with you for your Friday morning. Shall we do one for the road, one for the rebels? Frank and Walters, after all.

0: song, Frank and Walters, after all, on Today FM. Playing the music you love on a Friday morning. 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
3: It's 6 o'clock, I'm Quaoch Connolly. Emergency services attended the scene of a serious incident involving a car and a train in County Mayo last night. It happened at Kiltiboo Ballyhaunis and was the second of two separate collisions at user-operated level crossings on the line yesterday. Today FM's Ruth O'Connell has the details.
4: In the most recent collision, the 1815 Houston to Westport service was involved in an incident at Ballyhaunis where a vehicle was struck just before 9 p.m. Emergency services responded to the scene to attend to a number of occupants of the car. In the initial incident, the 1310 Westport to Houston train struck a tractor near Tullamore shortly before 4 p.m. One person was taken to hospital with minor injuries.
3: The government could water down some of its climate commitments in this year's budget in order to avoid adding to already high energy prices. The Taoiseach and Finance Minister says the carbon tax is being looked at after planned increases were postponed in the wake of the war in Iran. The government had intended to gradually increase the tax by 2030, which would drive up the cost of petrol, diesel and home heating oil. However, Minister Simon Harris says it's under review.
5: It's important that we have a carbon tax from a climate point of view, but we also need to, I think, have a good look at the trajectory of that carbon tax too. It's important that we really look at an evidence base in terms of how we ensure that the carbon tax is applied in a manner that is sustainable and fair.
3: And final preparations are getting underway at Croke Park in Dublin as it prepares to host the final fight of Katie Taylor's career tomorrow night. The Bray boxer is set to take on the French boxer Flora Pili in front of 80,000 fans. Katie says it's going to be an emotional moment for her.
6: Hearing the ole ole ole is one last time, seeing the tricolours around the place. I'm not sure how I'm going to feel, but I'm praying that God will give me what it takes to actually control my emotions on the night. It's going to be such a special night, a remarkable night.
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3: Scattered showers most frequent and heaviest in the north and west, with parts of the south and southeast staying dry, with sunny spells developing later this morning and highs today of 15 to 18 degrees.
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Friday morning on Today FM as we head towards the weekend. A lot of concerts going on sale today as well, so hopefully you are all set up and organized for all of that. We're going to kick things off

0: Licky Lee, and that's called I Follow Rivers. It's Friday, the 4th of September. Good morning from all the gang on The Breakfast Show as we head towards the weekend. On this day in 2002, Kelly Clarkson made television history. She became the very first winner of American Idol. 24 years later, she's still going strong. A very successful career in show business, although she actually presented the final ever episode of The Kelly Clarkson Show just this week after seven successful seasons. Kelly says she's stepping away from the daily schedule to prioritize her kids, but stress that it's definitely not goodbye. She'll still be making music. So there you are. Two huge names in music celebrate birthdays today as well. DJ and producer Mark Ronson, brilliant. He turns 51. He shares his birthday with the Queen. Yes, Queen Bey, Beyoncé, 45 today. Happy birthday. Now, Beyoncé has achieved a fair bit in those 45 years, and clearly she is a very motivated person. But can she pass on any of that wisdom to us? Just us, mere mortals. Can Beyoncé help us achieve our very own goals, do you think?
1: Stay focused. Don't talk about what you're going to do. Don't just dream about what you're going to do. Don't criticize somebody else for what they're not doing. You be it. Be about it. Be about that action and go do it. Keep your eye on your intention. Don't let any outside distraction or your own insecurity stop you from your goals. Embrace that struggle. Surviving that struggle will strengthen you.
0: I feel like the train in Dumbo, the cartoon. I know I can, I know I can, I know I can, I know I can. I feel like I can do anything now. Finally, the Soul Doctors are live at the TF Royal in Castlebar tonight for a completely sold-out show. And after their magical electric picnic performance last weekend, I have not... Do you want to hear that, by the way?

No doubt about it, the atmosphere in Castlebar tonight is going to be unbelievable. Big question is, will they make another appearance on stage tonight? No, not the Soul Doctors. You know who I'm talking about. The Mayo team, the All-Ireland guys. We'll have to wait and see.

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0: Okay, so it's not today. 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It's massive. 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So entry in by this day next week at 3, just after 3. The cash machine will randomly pick the first number. It could be you were calling during the Ray Foley. Yes, you. You. Could be you were calling during the Ray Foley show. Answer within 5 rings. Give us the prize amount when you're asked, and the cash is yours. So when you're asked how much is in the cash machine, if you say €305,000, we will send you, guess much, €305,000. I know, it's complete madness. Text WIN to 57557. Remember, and did I mention, it's guaranteed. Oh, yeah.
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0: Beautiful. Some Will Never Settle. That is from Kingfisher on Today FM. Right, 6:30 in the morning. It's Friday. It's the 4th of September. And what have we got for you? Scattered showers today. Most frequent and heaviest in the north and the west of the country, with parts of the south and southeast staying quite dry today. Cloud will break up later this morning and sunny spells are going to develop as well. It's going to be cooler and fresher than recent days, with highest temperatures about 15 to 18 degrees Celsius. Right then, let's have a look and see what's going on Friday-wise as far as sport is concerned. Philip Egan's going to be here. First of all, your news headlines with Quishaw Connolly. Quishaw, good morning.
1: Good morning, Ian. There were two collisions on the Houston to Westport rail line yesterday. Emergency services responded to a serious incident after a car and a train collided at Ballyhaunis in County Mayo just before 9 p.m, while earlier a train struck a tractor near Tullamore in County Offaly shortly before 4 p.m. The government could water down some of its climate commitments in this year's budget in order to avoid adding to already high energy prices. The government had intended to gradually increase the tax by 2030, which would drive up the cost of petrol, diesel and home heating oil. The Taoiseach and Finance Minister says the carbon tax is being looked at after planned increases were postponed in the wake of the war in Iran. And a life-size statue of John Lennon is expected to sell for between 80 and 116,000 euro at auction. It's been displayed in Liverpool since 2022, where it stood outside St. Barnabas Church on the junction of Penny Lane. It's almost 6 foot tall and shows John Lennon leaning against a peace symbol bearing the word Imagine. And the bronze sculpture by the late artist Laura Leanne will be replaced with a replica following the sale at the end of September.
0: Oh, right, okay. So who owns it, do you know? Is it like, does it belong to the council or something? Or
1: I don't know, maybe it was like a private donor or something. Yeah, I'm just speculating maybe. Now, I actually don't
0: I'm
1: know.
0: I'm just looking at that photograph of it here, and it's kind of his later years, I suppose. It's kind of like 70s, so it's around the time maybe of Imagine. So he's wearing jeans rather than black suits and, you know, Beatles style. And his hair is long and all that kind of. It's quite nice.
1: It's
0: so,
1: lovely, yeah.
0: 100 and much?
1: Between 80 and 116,000 euro.
0: Okay, so we've got that, or the Anfield sign as well.
1: Yeah, slightly there more affordable.
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0: Looks like Liverpool is up for sale at the moment. 6:32 is the time on Today FM. Philip Egan is here with the latest in sport. And Galway on the lookout for a new manager. Phil, good morning.
4: Good morning, Ian. Yeah, it was announced last night that Pádraig Joyce has stepped down as manager of the Galway senior footballers after 7 years in charge. The two-time All-Ireland winner as a player led Galway to 7 Connacht football finals in a row. During that time, they won 4 in a row between 2022 and 2025. Under Joyce, Galway also reached 2 All-Ireland finals that were beaten in 2022 and 24. The county board has thanked Joyce and said he re-established them as the standard bearers of Connacht football. Brian Flanagan will stay on as manager of the Kildare senior footballers for 2027. He took the job in a 4-year term back in 2024. The quarterfinals of the FAI Cup get underway this evening. An in-form Waterford take on Sligo Rovers, while Drogheda are at home to Galway United. Both games start at 7:45. Also, one game in the Premier Division, which gets underway at 8. Shamrock Rovers can open up an 8-point lead at the top if they beat Shelburne at Tallaght Stadium. Bradley Barkala could make his debut tonight for Liverpool, who are away to Ipswich in the Premier League. That one starts at 8 o'clock. Final preparations will be made later on today ahead of Katie Taylor's retirement bout against Flora Peely at a sold-out Croke Park tomorrow. The ceremony gets on, the weigh-in rather, is at Dublin's Trinity College from 6 this evening. And there's one match still going on at the US Open in New York. Men's top seed Alexander Zverev is up against Quentin Alice of France, and it has just gone to a 5th and deciding set because Alice has just won the 4th set in a tiebreak.
0: Very exciting stuff. Very dramatic. Thanks a million for that, Phil. 6:34 is the time on Today FM. We're going to be asking the question, who's had their breakfast? Directly after this, we'll open the lines for you. If you want to take part this morning, have a little chat, you know yourself.
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0: Avicii, Alla Black and Wake Me Up on Today FM. Okay, do you want to come on and have a little chat? See how your week went, okay? So we'll do that. And then I'm going to ask you a few questions as well. And if you get all three of those questions right, I'm going to give you one of our exclusive and elusive breakfast show bowls, okay? If you've been keeping up to speed with the big events of the week in news, sport and entertainment, would you like to show off your knowledge and get one of our luxurious breakfast show bowls? Leave gap for people to go, oh, wow. We're looking for one listener, that's you by the way, to join me on the air and answer three fairly easy questions and start the weekend off on the right note. I'm going to send you one of these. You can't buy them. Oh no. There's no, it doesn't matter how exclusive the shop is you're going into. You cannot buy these. Well, you have to earn it on the radio and I will send one out to you then, okay? Text or WhatsApp your name and county right now to 087-4100-102 for Who's Had Their Breakfast. That's 087-4100-102. So big changes to the lotto coming into effect this weekend. A lucky lotto player in Ireland is in line for a life-changing prize of over $1 million this weekend as major changes to the lotto and Lotto Plus games come into effect. In July, you might remember Lotto Bosses announced a series of changes to its Lotto and Lotto Plus games in a bid to create more millionaires across the country, with new changes, the first in 8 years, coming into effect this weekend. So it's going to be on three times a week, first of all. They've also dropped number 46 and 47. So those balls are now gone. And in fact, yesterday we got a delivery. Shauna put up a photograph for our WhatsApp group of the cake pops from the National Lottery. Balls number 46 and 47, which we were invited to eat, basically. And then they would be gone because they're disappearing. So a lovely photograph there of two people, and they are doing the whole Lotto Has Changed business to try and get more people interested. See, the Lotto Plus raffle typically sees between 60 and 120 winners of €500 in every draw. But for this Saturday's draw, the National Lottery is adding a guaranteed 2B1, 1 million to the Lotto Plus raffle prize fund. So there. My old buddy Ray D'Arcy is featured in the Irish Examiner today. God, he got that. Is that a full page? Nearly two. No, it's full page. Yeah, full page. This is a broadsheet of Ray sitting there in the shorts down by the coast somewhere. Ray D'Arcy has a knack for making exercise seem fun rather than a chore. It's all about exercising and it's all about the feel-good September reset in the Irish Examiner. Very good. Well worth reading, actually. And I know Ray is always talking about going running and going for a run and getting out there into the air and all that kind of business. But he explains it all very well in today's Irish Examiner. And a lot of people would agree, but they just probably don't have the same amount of willpower as our Ray. But there you go. And Booking Fastard. What? What are you saying? On a Friday. Booking Fastard. Irish actor Donald Gleeson attends the red carpet event for the screening of Booking Fastard at the 83rd International Venice Film Festival yesterday. We leave it there. That's what it's called.
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0: This is all about last Friday night. Now, don't let the same thing happen again.

0: 6:47. Do it all again. That's Katy Perry on Today FM. They're going out again. Okay, now, every Friday, I ask one listener three questions from events that have happened this week. And if you get all three correct, they are officially the proud owner of one of our shiny breakfast show bowls. How are you, Alec?
1: How are you, Ian? How are things?
0: Very good, thank you. You know, I've often wondered about Alec. Now, yeah. I know if people are called Alex, that's their full name is Alexander. Is Alec a full name?
1: No, unfortunately, it's Alexander.
0: It is Alexander as well, is it?
1: Yeah.
0: But
1: yeah,
0: you've got a C at the end of it.
1: I have a C at the end of it, yeah.
0: Alec. Alec O'Connell. Yeah. So always been like that since you were a child, yeah?
1: Always since a child, yeah. Yeah, it's very named after my grandfather. He was Alec.
0: Right. Very good, very good. Cool, that's a nice name. It's a good name. Good, strong name. So, you know you're going for one of our breakfast show bowls, just if you want to get excited about it there, Alec.
1: Oh, they're so excited there to win a bowl.
0: Unbelievable. I could just hear in the tone of your voice there. You're very excited. So, you're getting ready for school now. You're not a pupil. You're getting the kids ready. Is that right?
1: Yeah, the three kids, yeah. Harry, Kate and Jack.
0: Okay. And this is their first full week of school completed today.
1: Yeah.
0: So,
1: yeah.
0: How are they acclimatizing to it again?
1: Flying it, Kate started secondary school, so that was a big thing for her.
0: Right, okay. Very good.
1: They're flying it.
0: They're all good. That's fantastic. Okay, well, listen, best of luck with this now. Let's see how you get on in your little test here this morning. We've got three questions for you. First one is this. Which Irish band announced not one but two dates at Slane Castle this week?
1: Fontaines D.C.
0: Fontaines D.C. is the right answer. Yay! Second one, also musical. Which Irish boy band announced yesterday that they are going to be providing the entertainment for Katie Taylor's fight tomorrow night?
1: Westlife.
0: Westlife is the right answer. Yay! There you go. God, they're going to be wrecked. They're doing that residency next week as well. And now they're doing Katie as well. Okay, right. Number three. This is for the win. It was announced earlier this week that the National Transport Authority is expected to allow passengers to bring what on public transport? I'm going to give you three alternatives, Alec.
1: Yep.
0: Is it A, chicken fillet rolls, B, boom boxes, or C, pets?
1: The goal is C, pets.
0: Pets? Yay! Very good. Well done.
1: Thanks, Ian.
0: Is that the kids in the background there, yeah?
1: Yeah.
0: Ah, Alec, they're so proud of you. It's fantastic. What an achievement.
1: Yeah.
0: Alec, thank you very much. Thanks for taking part. All right, cheers.
1: Thank good night. Bye.
0: Oh, hello. No. Sorry, that excitement is over. We're now going into Florence Road. Well, this is pretty exciting as well. Hanging out to dry. It's Friday on Today FM.

0: 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That's the great Florence Road. It's 6:53 on Today FM.
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2: 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That quiet relief when the traffic finally clears. That's human. Ampostinsurance.ie.
0: Yeah, well done to Alec there on Who's Had Their Breakfast. That could be you next week, next Friday. We'll open the lines again, okay? It's Friday the 4th of September. Mark Hogan has an update on the traffic and travel situation as it stands right now. Morning, Mark.
3: Good morning, Ian. The train line between Athlone and Westport remains closed after an incident last night. So replacement buses are running between the stations instead. The Ballina to Manila service is expected to operate to Claremorris. Phibsborough Road into Dublin is backed up at Dawes Corner, and Pierce Road and Cork will have a stop-go system between Cemetery Cross and Botanic Road Junction today because of pipeworks. 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
0: Okay, thank you very much, Mark, for that. 6:54 on Today FM. The weekend, as it approaches, it's hours away. It's Friday on Today FM. This is Take My Breath.

down, down, down, down. That's the weekend there, and take my breath away. It's Friday morning on Today FM. We are going to squeeze this in before the news, okay? This is Niall Horan and Anne-Marie together.

0: Yes, we're on the radio on Today FM. That's our song, and Anne-Marie and Niall Horan. 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
5: Two collisions on the Houston to Westport rail line. It's 7 o'clock. I'm Quisha Connolly. There were two collisions on the Houston to Westport rail line yesterday. Emergency services attended the scene of a serious incident involving a car and a train at Kiltibu in Ballyhaunis, which was the second collision at a user-operated level crossing on the rail line yesterday. Today FM's Ruth O'Connell has the details.
6: In the most recent collision, the 1815 Houston to Westport service was involved in an incident at Ballyhaunis where a vehicle was struck just before 9 p.m. Emergency services responded to the scene to attend to a number of occupants of the car. In the initial incident, the 1310 Westport to Houston train struck a tractor near Tullamore shortly before 4 p.m. One person was taken to hospital with minor injuries.
5: Rules requiring e-scooter users to wear a helmet and high-vis clothing are now in place. Those who don't follow the new regulations could face a fine of €100 if they're caught. A new ESRI study has found house prices are overvalued. The research found they're around 17% higher than can be justified for incomes, interest rates and demographics. The ESRI says overvaluation levels are up in the past 2 years. However, the current situation is significantly different to the property bubble of the 2000s, as excessive borrowing and loose lending are not driving current prices. Research officer Paul Egan explains what is putting prices up.
7: Higher up mortgage rates mean households can borrow less for the same income, so that means the equilibrium price applied by our models and the estimates we've used has not risen as fast as actual prices. That results in the widening of the gap, so that would be the reason for the higher level of overvaluation now, say with regard to 2024.
5: And general tickets for Electric Picnic next year go on sale this morning. They're available from 10 a.m, even though the lineup won't be announced for another few months. Organiser Melvin Benn says prices will also stay the same.
8: Can't wait to get the tickets out there. And before anybody else, there's no increase in capacity for next year, and there's no increase in the ticket price for next year, would you believe? I don't know. Yeah, the gods are making me feel happy at the moment, so there's no increase in the ticket price either.
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0: I'm Philip Egan. Final preparations will be made later on ahead of Katie Taylor's farewell fight at Croke Park tomorrow night. The Bray boxer and her opponent Flora Peely will weigh in this evening, with the ceremony underway at Trinity College in Dublin from 6 o'clock. The Galway senior footballers are on the lookout for a new manager after Pádraig Joyce stepped down after 7 years in the role. The two-time All-Ireland winner as a player reached 7 Connacht football finals during that time and won 4 in a row between 2022 and 2025. Under Joyce, Galway also reached 2 All-Ireland finals and were beaten in 2022 and 2024. Brian Flanagan will stay on as manager of the Kildare senior footballers for next year. He took the job in a 4-year term in 2024. The quarterfinals of the FAI Cup get underway this evening. An informed Waterford side take on Sligo Rovers will draw to host Galway. Those games both start at 7:45. Then at 8, there's one game in the Premier Division. Shamrock Rovers can go 8 points clear at the top if they beat Shelburne at Tallaght Stadium. Bradley Barkala could make his debut for Liverpool tonight in their away game against Ipswich in the Premier League. That one also starts at 8. And men's top seed Alexander Zverev has gone to a 5th deciding set against Quentin Alice of France in their second round match at the US Open in New York. And it is 4-2 for French Open champion Zverev in that final set. To hear live commentary of the League of Ireland every Friday, download the Go Loud app now.
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2: With TUI, take to the slopes for the ultimate ski holiday with Crystal Ski Holidays.
3: Scattered showers most frequent and heaviest in the north and west, with parts of the south and southeast staying dry, with sunny spells developing this morning with highs of 15 to 18 degrees.
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5: Okay, 7:05, almost 7:06. It is Friday morning. We are going to Mayo to Martin Ruan.
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2: With Actimel. 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
5: Martin, how's the man? Are you well?
7: I'm very good, Ian. Very good. Thanks for being here. How are you getting on yourself?
5: Sure. I'm glad. Thank you very much. So, you're in Mayo, but you live in Leixlip. So, what has you in Mayo?
7: Well, I'm originally a Mayo man. I'm up in Leixlip 30 years. So myself, my wife, we escaped for a couple of nights down to Mayo, down to Ballina.
5: Oh, lovely.
7: So
5: very nice.
7: Down to try and meet up with Sam.
5: Right.
7: So
5: Sam Maguire. Yeah, sorry.
7: Sam Maguire. It's my Gillian's birthday on Sunday, so we're just celebrating, spending a bit of time together.
5: I believe you're staying in a lovely hotel there. I don't want to give too much away, but do you mind me saying where you're staying?
7: Oh, no, work away.
5: The Ice House. That's a lovely hotel.
7: Brilliant.
5: Okay, and you're known as Frosty, so that's kind of appropriate, isn't it?
7: It is indeed, yeah. it's something I was just thinking of yesterday. Yeah, it was kind of ironic,
5: And listen, why are you called Frosty?
7: Big involved in our club in Leixlip, St. Mary's, the brilliant club. And probably 2008, 2009, young fella started calling me Jack Frost because it was on the sideline without a jacket on. And then it transgressed from that when I used to write them poems when we'd win cups, we'd get into finals. So, Frosty's, as my dad would say, forevermore.
5: Yeah, very good. So, and listen, yourself and Gillian are down there. Gillian's birthday this weekend, and I believe you went for a seaweed bath. Is that something that you both get into the same bath, is it? Or?
7: No, we were two different baths beside each other.
5: God forbid, yeah, I know.
7: We're looking out at the Moy there with her. We had a cup of peppermint tea and I think some sherbet, and it was class.
5: Lovely, very nice. And I believe you're going to be taking part in the aforementioned GAA club's lip sync competition.
7: Yes, we are indeed. Yeah, myself and Gillian, we're part of a group.
5: And you decided what you're going to be lip syncing to?
7: You'll have to come and watch it. We're not allowed to say.
5: All right, okay. So it's a secret, it's a surprise.
7: Secret. We'll be doing our practice now from Monday onwards.
5: Well, listen, enjoy yourself. Have a great time there in Mayo and hope you do catch up with Sam. I'm going to hand it over to you to kickstart the nation. Let's do it, Frosty.
7: Thank you very much. Here we go. So, a quick shout to Gillian. Her birthday, she's just a brilliant woman. My daughter, Beth, who is a fully qualified psychiatric nurse now, and she's an awesome lady as well. And, of course, the mothers and others from the club who are going to do a blitz in the New York Blitz. I think Sean is involved in Mothers and Others as well. But listening up, thanks a million, and hit that button. Thank you very much.

Frosty Loves Jillian. Woo! Rhythm as a Dancer. That is Snap. Yes, himself and Jillian are going to be doing the lip sync for their GAA club. We don't know what the song is just yet, so everybody go along now. They're based out in Leixlip and they're in Mayo at the moment, staying at the beautiful Ice House Hotel and having a great time. And it's Jillian's birthday this week, weekend. So that's one of the reasons why they're there. The other one is to get a glimpse of Sam McGuire, who is currently residing in County Mayo, obviously. As you know. Anyway, pleasure talking to you there, Martin. Thank you very much for doing it for us this morning. And, Charlie. Charlie's at home as well. So hello to Charlie, back in Leixlip. How's it going? Hope everything is all right and you've been able to find everything in the fridge and the freezer, etc. Okay, and there's clean, you know, socks and things for you. Good man, Charlie, and they'll be home soon. Don't you worry about it. So you better clean up the place. It's 13 minutes past 7 on Today FM. If you want to kickstart the nation, 0874 100 102 is our number anytime during the show or anytime at all over the weekend, middle of the night, whenever you feel like it. We are on an email, which is kickstart@todayfm.com. So, Katie Taylor, all over the newspapers all this week. A final fight tomorrow night. We wish her the very best of luck with that. We'll have more on the fight and the whole boxing end of it later on. But everything you need to know about Katie Taylor's fight tomorrow. And by the way, a lot of the newspapers have Katie Taylor pullouts and photographs and details and information about the whole thing and who else is fighting and all that kind of business. Everything you need to know, though, is the venue is Croke Park in Dublin. The opponent is French boxer Flora Pili. Ring walks expected around 22:10. That's 10 past 10 tomorrow. So that's when they all come out. And then there's a bit of messing around until. So we reckon the fight will be around 10:30-ish. But you never know. But if you're there at about 22:10, in case they get straight down to business there, 22:10 is when they're going to do the ring walks. Fighting for the undisputed women's super lightweight title. TV coverage, it's going to be on RTE2 television, free to air. You can watch it on your telly anywhere in the country at 8 p.m. The coverage is going to begin at 8 p.m. RTE2. Entertainment on the night. Ladies and gentlemen, please welcome again Westlife. God, those guys are going to be wrecked. They're doing that residency now with all the different guest stars coming on down in Three Arena, just down the road from Croker. And then before all of that even starts, they're into Croke Park. And so what a great honour it is for the guys. And they put in a brilliant performance and they do a nice little set as part of the entertainment as well. So well done to Westlife. And come on, Katie!

0: Hoogal. That's cool. Moving to the Sun. Hoogal on Today FM, 17 minutes past 7. Much talked about at the moment, but even more talked about, Fontaines DC. So they announced it at the end of Electric Picnic last week as they closed down the festival that they were going to be playing Slane. It just came up on graphics and it surprised everyone. And I think one of the things that surprised even more people was the fact that somebody was able to keep a secret about it because nobody knew about it. Fontaines DC, they put a date on in Slane Castle and then, due to demand, they put a second date on there as well. So they are just absolutely huge, only huge. Now, former Republic of Ireland manager Brian Kerr is on the line. Brian, you love the Fontaines.
1: Huge fan, Ian. Huge fan of the Fontaines. And I would say Graeme Chatten there always had the makings of a great front man.
0: Right.
1: We remember seeing him playing centre forward for Skerry's under sixes, playing in the mini leagues around 2000, I'd say.
0: Yeah, okay.
1: And he had, even then, Ian, he had a great presence about him.
0: Right, okay. So he was a handy footballer then, yeah?
1: Very handy. Yeah. He used to take the penalties for Skerry's.
0: Ah, right.
1: And he had a great sort of, you know, everybody's looking for a method to take the penalties these days. He'd run up to the ball, he'd sort of stutter.
0: Yeah.
1: Then he'd suddenly start reciting a Patrick Kavanagh poem.
0: Oh, right.
1: And the five-year-old keeper would be like, here, what's going on with this one, ref? Next thing you know, it's in the back of the net.
0: Very good. So he has form. He's well able to do it.
1: He knows what he's about.
0: Step up to that microphone. Go man yourself. Dave Fanning, thank you, Brian. Dave Fanning is on the line as well. Dave, go ahead there.
1: Yeah. Sorry to puncture the Fontaines hype balloon, Ian. And the kids are lovely. The lads are great. Lovely. Fair play to them. Yada, yada, yada. Yeah. Go Ireland, Inc., etc., etc. Yeah. But the music is a load of unmitigated dross. Post-punk me arse. Post-punk happened 50 years ago, Ian, in the shape of David Bowie. You know that. I know that. Bowie was theatrical. Bowie was colourful. Graeme Chatten sounds like he's reading the electricity bill. People talk about the poetry. Rain, streets, Dublin, concrete. It's James Joyce after a lobotomy. It's Fair City, written by Flann O'Brien. Nonsense, drivel and muck.
0: Dave, I have to say one thing. This immediately, the texts are flying in here. And I have to say that a lot of complaints about what you just said about Fontaines DC. Overwhelming support for the band and for all the members. And people are, I mean, they're really quite angry with your comments.
1: Yeah. I have a prepared statement here. So I would like to formally apologise for my recent comments regarding Fontaines DC and to the band personally. On reflection, these comments were ill-conceived, ill-thought-out and ill-considered, and indeed wrong. I now appreciate that Fontaines DC do indeed represent the future of music and the music industry worldwide. I will henceforth be resigning from my position in RTE Gold and will be leaving the country to begin my new life with my family in Tasmania. Thank you and goodbye.
0: That's big of you. Fair play to you, Dave.
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0: Okay, it's 7:24 in the morning on Today FM. Just want to remind you about the cash machine. We're not giving away money today, but next week, this day next week, it's guaranteed. It's €305,000. And after 8 o'clock this morning, I will tell you, just in case there's any confusion whatsoever, I'll tell you exactly what you need to do if you want to enter the competition, okay? Just after 8, 305K, this day next week, it is guaranteed.
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0: That's Lola Young there, and that is called Messy. Okay, it's the 4th of September, it's Friday. Let's have a win on Waffle before we go away for the weekend. So we're looking for somebody to play. We're looking for you to play. Not just somebody. We're looking for you. Come on. You were talking about it. You said you were good. Everybody in the family agrees you're brilliant at waffling. Oh, you're the best. You could win this in the Olympic Games. Gold. I've got 5 keywords about a topic on a sheet of paper in front of me. We only reveal what the topic is just before you start. And if you say all 5 before the 30 seconds ends, you win €1,000. This is always available to you every single day, Monday to Friday, okay? So every time you get one right, you'll hear that, the waffle ding. Hear it 5 times and you've won. So, do you want to have a go? Right, all you got to do now is pick up your phone, text the word waffle and then put your name after it. So W-A-F-F-L-E and then your name after it and send it off to 0874-100-102. And we're going to pick one listener to play in a couple of minutes' time, all right? So 0874-100-102. Go for the 5 dings. You've got 30 seconds to do it, and the topic is revealed just before you start. So you have to think on your feet. 0874-100-102. Come on.
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3: Trains aren't running between Westport and Athlone after an incident last night, so replacement buses are operating between the stations instead. The Ballina to Manila service is expected to operate to Claremorris. The Naas Road into Dublin has solid traffic from the M50 to Walkinstown Avenue Junction, and Gardiner Street inbound is backed up between Sean McDermott Street and Beresford Place. Mark Hogan, Safe and Travel.
0: Okay, Mark, thank you very much for that. Friday morning, scattered showers out there today, most frequent and heaviest in the north and the west of the country, with parts of the south and southeast staying quite dry. Cloud will break up later this morning and sunny spells are going to develop. Cooler and fresher than recent days. Highest temperatures 15 to 18 degrees Celsius. 7:30 on Today FM on Friday. Philip Egan has all the sport. First of all, Quishoc Connolly is here with your news headlines. Morning, Quishoc.
4: Morning, Ian. There were 2 collisions on the Houston to Westport rail line yesterday. Emergency services responded to a serious incident after a car and a train collided at Ballyhaunis in County Mayo just before 9 p.m. while earlier a train struck a tractor near Tullamore in County Offaly shortly before 4 p.m. Rules requiring e-scooter users to wear a helmet and high-vis clothing are now in place. Those who don't follow the new regulations could face a fine of €100 if they're caught. And plans to ban all under-18s from using e-scooters have been delayed as the government consults with the EU. And young people aren't buying cars anymore. A new survey by TempCover shows Gen Z think a car is an unnecessary expense and would rather spend their money on holidays or iced lattes. And a poll of 1,000 18 to 29-year-olds found 27% are unlikely to buy a car in the next 3 years, with 1 in 10 saying they prefer to spend their money on speciality coffees.
0: Really?
4: Yeah.
0: Yeah. Well, I suppose, I mean, public transport is pretty good these days, isn't it? In parts, I suppose in the cities it's better than it is in rural
4: areas. Depends where you are.
0: Exactly, yeah. So you can see how if people living in cities, they might decide, okay, let's use trains and planes, or not planes, trains and
4: can't afford that yet.
0: Taxis even. I mean, the taxi service is pretty good as well. Yeah, so
4: sure, parking's a nightmare. Yeah, why would you be bothered?
0: Exactly, yeah. It's very expensive then to run as well. So there you go. Sure, Mario. I think he was talking about getting driving lessons, but I'm not sure. I don't think he's driving just yet. But and he's not. I wouldn't say call him a young person. You know what I mean? So
4: he's wise.
0: Yeah. Do you drive?
4: I do drive, yeah. But I don't actually own a car.
0: Do you not?
4: No, but I do drive. Like, as in, I have a driver's license.
0: Other people's cars.
4: Sometimes.
1: Yeah. 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
0: 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Croke Park is tailor-made for Ireland's golden girl. Philip Egan has more. Morning, Phil.
5: Good morning, Ian. Yeah, final preparations will be made later on ahead of Katie Taylor's farewell fight at a sold-out Croke Park tomorrow night. The Bray boxer and her opponent Flora Peely will have their way in this evening ahead of their super lightweight world title bout. That ceremony is at Dublin's Trinity College from 6 o'clock. Liverpool's Natasha Jonas is in town for the fight. The former world champion fought Katie Taylor as an amateur and a pro. They fought at the Olympics in 2012 at the quarterfinals and then for a world title in 2021. She expects the Irish fans to go home happy tomorrow night.
6: I think she gets the swan song and the hurrah that she wants and the final, you know, the curtain call. We could potentially late on see a stoppage, I think. Pilly, she's going to be fighting Ireland. It's not just Katie, she's fighting, you know, the 80,000 people in the stadium. She's fighting the pressure of the fight week and everything. And I don't think she understands what she's coming into. And I think she'll feel that pressure.
5: The Galway senior footballers are on the lookout for a new manager. Pádraic Joyce has stepped down after 7 years in the role. During that time, he won four Connacht titles in a row between 2022 and 2025. And Galway also reached two All-Ireland finals. Brian Flanagan will stay on as manager of the Kildare senior footballers for 2027. The quarterfinals of the FAI Cup get underway this evening. Waterford are at home to Sligo Rovers and Drogheda United host Galway. They start at 7:45. Then at 8 in the Premier Division, Shamrock Rovers can go 8 points clear at the top if they win at home to Shelburne. Bradley Barkala could make his debut for Liverpool, who are away to Ipswich in the Premier League. Well, Troy Parrott will be looking to make his home debut for Real Betis when they face Real Madrid in La Liga. And men's top seed Alexander Zverev has booked his place in round 3 of the US Open in New York. The French Open champion won in 5 sets against Quentin Alice of France.
0: Okay, thank you very much for that. That's just finished that game. It's 7:34 on Today FM. We're going to play Waffle directly after Didi Shakira from the World Cup 2026. It's now 7:34 and...

0: Shakira, and Burna Boy there as well, and Die Die. 7:37 is the time. We've got a guy called Dennis Kelleher on in the Kingdom, in Kerry. Going to go at Waffle, final chance of the week. We do it every morning, by the way, so we'll be back next week doing it again. So on Monday, around 7:25, we open the telephone lines on that, and it's worth €1,000 every day, so not a massive amount of money, but still a nice little tidy sum for you to get, you know, just by ringing a radio station. So I'm going to reveal what the topic is, and then Dennis has to waffle about it for 30 seconds, and in doing so, hopefully he gets five of these lads. Yes, the waffle ding. If he gets five of them, it means he's won €1,000, because there are five keywords in there, and they all relate to the topic I'm about to reveal. Dennis, how are you?
1: I'm very good. Yourself, Ian?
0: Excellent. You were enjoying a nice sleep when you got the call. What? Did you not? Did you go back again to snooze, was it?
1: No, I'm on a half day today, and my wife ran down going, Ian Nymph's on the phone. And I said, what?
0: So who entered the competition? Your wife, was it?
1: My wife did, yeah.
0: Oh, right, okay. And then she woke you up to actually do it?
1: She did.
0: Right, okay. You know what, Dennis? That's love. That's pure love.
1: Yeah.
0: Okay. And I believe you're training for a cycle with Stephen Roach and Sean Kelly.
1: Yeah, that's on in 2 weeks' time now up in Limerick. So I'm just going to do a long cycle this weekend.
0: Right, okay. And what's the distance?
1: It's 100K.
0: Oh, my God.
1: Yeah, it's in aid of Down Syndrome Ireland.
0: And would Stephen be able for that now?
1: I'd say he should be, yeah. Let's hope it.
0: Have you got a good bike?
1: I do. We can do a tandem. I can do a tandem with Stephen.
0: All right, very good. All right, Dennis, listen, are you ready for this?
1: I am, yeah.
0: Okay. Okay, clear. My advice is, in this particular case, clear the mind, okay, and take a few deep breaths as the music plays. I'll reveal it, and then you just go for it, okay? Here we go.
1: Okay.
0: Best of luck.
2: Today's waffle topic is...
0: popular Irish surnames that start with O apostrophe.
1: O'Donoghue. O'Donoghue, O'Riordan, O'Sullivan, O'Mahony, O'Toole, O'Driscoll, O'Brien, O'Connor, O'Neill, O'Donnell, O'Reilly, O'Sullivan.
0: One to go.
1: O'Sullivan.
0: Oh!
1: Oh, no.
0: That was brilliant. You did very well, but you left one out. Okay, so you got O'Reilly, you got O'Sullivan, you got O'Brien, you got O'Donoghue, and the final one actually on my list is O'Rourke.
1: Is that
0: one you didn't guess? My God.
1: It should be maybe, oh my God.
0: Very good, very good. So hard luck on that, Dennis, but listen, good luck with the cycle, and say hello to Stephen and Sean as well, all right?
1: No problem, great.
0: What's your wife's name, by the way?
1: Carol, and I have Henry and Noah here too with
0: Carol, Henry and Noel and Dennis. You did a fantastic job. Well done.
1: No
0: Cheers.
1: Problem. Have a good weekend.
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0: Okay, let's dedicate this to all the O'Reillys out there and the O'Sullivans and the O'Briens and the O'Donoghues and the O'Rourkes. Yes, ding, ding, ding, ding, ding. And a hard look to Dennis and the family. Notice.

0: I think we've got a ghostly pair of headphones in here.
1: Ooh.
0: The wire just starts moving on its own. 7:48, Are We Human? That's The Killers on Today FM. Shauna is sitting across from me there. I was touch and go there for a second. I thought they weren't going to get O'Reilly.
1: Oh, listen, I was feeling a bit put out there, but thankfully he got there in the end. Well done, Dennis.
0: O'Rourke's, it probably would be the least well-known of O'Donoghue, O'Brien, O'Sullivan, O'Reilly. O'Connell is another very popular one.
1: It is,
0: there's lots of streets named after that. Anyway, they got the O'Reillys, or the O'Reillys, as they call them in Fawlty Towers.
1: Or O'Reillys. O'Reilly O'Reilly.
0: O'Reilly, yeah.
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0: Okay, Shauna, so here we are, Friday. We've been talking about one Miley Cyrus, and then we changed her name to Miley.
1: Yep.
0: Because she's dropping the Cyrus, and then we had the dad controversy, which didn't turn out to be a controversy whatsoever. So we're talking about Miley Cyrus again.
1: Yeah, I know. It's Cyrus overload. But listen, I'm just bringing in the big showbiz stories, and this is a big showbiz story.
0: You have no control over this. This is the biggest story at the moment.
1: This is what you got to do. So earlier this week, she announced her new album, Bass Persuades, which is out on the 18th of September. And at midnight, she released the first single from the album.
0: Oh.
1: It is also called Bass Persuades.
0: Right.
1: The message of the song is to put your phone down and get yourself onto the dance floor. A message I stand behind.
0: Move your ass, basically.
1: Yeah. So have a little clip if you want to have a listen. It's good.
0: Okay.
1: Go on.
0: Okay, go on.

0: Bass Persuades, Miley. Sorry, I was going to say Cyrus.
1: Just Miley. Miley. Do you like it?
0: I do like it.
1: Yeah, got the head bopping straight away.
0: The whole point of it now, the bass persuades, as in the bass.
1: The bass will persuade your body
0: to put down
1: the phone and get out onto the dance floor.
0: Because it's kind of like a Queen, Another One Bites the Dust type of thing.
1: I can see it working.
0: Yeah,
1: you know, the bass will persuade us.
0: I hate to tell you, and I know we've been going on about Miley quite a lot, but the next song on the show is...
1: Is it Miley? Miley. It's Miley Overload. The bass is persuading us.
0: Exactly. And then the other story is Theo James shuts down rumours.
1: Yes. So this is Theo James, star of The Gentlemen. Season 2 was released on Netflix yesterday. I know you've been looking forward to that. I was reading earlier on this week.
0: I watched 2 episodes last night. Very good.
1: Go ahead. So I was reading earlier this week that season 3 of the show has actually already been commissioned before season 2 had even been released. And there was a rumour that Meghan Markle could be joining the cast.
0: That's for season 3.
1: Season 3. So star of the show, Theo James, he has poured cold water on that story. He said it's a load of hot air. That's a quote, and that it was unlikely. He also asked people to forget about season 3 and just sit down and watch season two first.
0: Yeah.
1: So it is out now. And while I am thinking of it, I must mention that Theo will be on with Dave Moore this morning, along with the stars of the show.
0: Theo James,
1: the absolute.
0: On Dave Moore Show?
1: Yes.
0: Really?
1: Yes. So I'm going to sit down and watch The Gentlemen now over the weekend, season 2.
0: Okay, now, and they're all there, in. By the way.
1: Okay,
0: you know,
1: great.
0: So
1: we can
0: myself
1: binge.
0: And Jarrah watched 2 episodes last night. Very enjoyable. The first one, I thought you were going to say he shuts down the rumours about Bond. Because he has shut down the rumours about Bond. Yeah, I know he has. But if you watch the first episode of the new season, it looks like he's doing a bloody audition.
1: An audition, okay. He is made for it. He does look the part.
0: He's wearing the tuxedo.
1: Yeah.
0: He's almost doing, you know, that Sean Connery thing.
1: He's almost talking
0: like that as well.
1: Right.
0: Anybody who watches it, see if you agree with me there. And you're kind of saying, God, he'd be a great Bond.
1: He would be a good Bond.
0: Yeah, he would.
1: Now, maybe he's thrown us off the scent.
0: Yeah, maybe. That's what it is. Yeah. Anyway, it's good. It's really good. And it's down, it's listed now on Netflix as a comedy.
1: Is it dark? I believe it's darker this season. It's quite vicious. Okay.
0: But I like vicious. Great characters.
1: Okay, good stuff.
0: Okay, and now, ladies and gentlemen, Miley.
1: We were good.

0: Well, Miley, your timing is impeccable. There you go. That's Flowers. We've got your news on the way in about 3.5 minutes' time.
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2: 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That quiet relief when the traffic finally clears. 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
3: Trains remain suspended between Westport and Athlone after an incident last night, so replacement buses are running between the stations instead. There's a collision on Dublin's M50 southbound in the auxiliary lane before Junction 7 Lucan, causing a delay from Junction 6 Blanchardstown, and Patrick Street inbound is slow from Kevin Street to Christchurch, with the road closed there because of an event in Dublin Castle. That's led to congestion on the approach from Church Street and Bridge Street too. 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
4: All right, Mark, thank you very much for that. The Thank God It's Friday lines are open to you right now at 087-4100-102. Whatever you're up to, simply finish the sentence, "Thank God it's Friday, because..." and just tell us what you're doing, basically. 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
5: Investigations into two rail line collisions. It's 8 o'clock. I'm Quisha Conley. There is continued disruption to the rail network this morning following two crashes yesterday. Emergency services were called to the scene of a serious incident near Ballyhaunis in County Mayo last night, when a car carrying a number of people and the 1815 Dublin Houston to Westport train collided at 11 crossing just before 9 p.m. In line between Westport and Athlone will remain closed until further notice, with bus transfers in operation this morning. Mark Gleeson from Rail Users Ireland says it followed a separate collision involving a tractor on the same rail line near Tullamore in County Offaly yesterday morning.
6: There would have been passengers who would have said, I was going to Dublin for a meeting, and since I'm now so delayed, I just want to go home. So there's potentially where some passengers who opted after the first incident to return back to Westport or Ballina may have found themselves on the second train, which is incredibly unlucky.
5: Under 18s could be banned from using e-scooters by next month. Transport Minister Dara O'Brien is planning to increase the minimum age from 16 to 18 in late September or early October. From today, e-scooter users must wear a helmet and high-vis clothing or face a €100 fine. Jason Cullen, chair of the Dublin Commuter Coalition, says that the new rules will unfairly impact adult users and won't reduce the number of children who suffer injuries.
7: We're already actually seeing a big crackdown on illegal e-scooter use over the last few weeks since this really hit the media. And that is as a result, quite clearly, of increased resources that was given or were given to the Gardaí by government ministers. Every day we are seeing reports of 40, 50, 60 illegal vehicles being seized, and that has been fantastic.
5: And RTE has announced a new drama, The Murder of Mr. Moonlight, based on the Patrick Quirk trial. The series will explore the disappearance and murder of Bobby Ryan and the events that ultimately led to one of Ireland's longest ever murder trials. Downton Abbey actor Brendan Coyle will play the Tipperary DJ, with the five-part drama series set to air next year. Today FM News, more in half an hour.
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9: 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Done in no time, then it goes back on its magnetic stand for a finish almost as good as one of mine.

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2: Good morning, I'm Philip Egan. Katie Taylor is set to weigh in later on ahead of tomorrow night's farewell fight at Croke Park against Flora Pilly. The two are due to step on the scales at Trinity College this evening from 6 o'clock. The Galway senior footballers are on the lookout for a new manager. Pádraig Joyce has stepped down after 7 years in the role. The two-time All-Ireland winner as a player reached 7 Connacht football finals during that time and won 4 in a row between 2022 and 2025. Under Joyce,

0: Galway also reached two All-Ireland finals. Brian Flanagan will stay on as manager of the Kildare senior footballers for 2027. The quarterfinals of the FAI Cup get underway tonight. Infirm Waterford take on Sligo Rovers at the RSC, and Drogheda United host Galway United. Those games both start at 7:45. Then at 8, Shamrock Rovers can open up an 8-point lead at the top of the Premier Division if they beat Shelburne at Tallaght Stadium. Bradley Barkala could make his debut for Liverpool, who are away to Ipswich in the Premier League. Well, Troy Parrott's in line to make his home debut for Real Betis, who faced Real Madrid in La Liga. And men's top seed Alexander Zverev has booked his place in round 3 of the US Open in New York. The French Open champion won in 5 sets against Quentin Alice of France. To hear live commentary of the League of Ireland every Friday, download the Go Loud app now.
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3: Scattered showers most frequent and heaviest in the north and west, with parts of the south and southeast staying dry, with sunny spells developing this morning and highs of 15 to 18 degrees.
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4: 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So it's Friday, next Friday, this day next week, the 11th of September. You need to get your entry in by 3 o'clock next Friday, and the Cash Machine will then randomly pick a number. It could be you we are calling. Yes, you. Imagine that. We'll be doing that during the Ray Foley Show. Answer within 5 rings, give us the prize amount, and the cash is yours. 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
4: 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Thank God it's Friday, because it's 087 410 102. Live gift grub on the way. Ah, it's Christy after Daft

0: Well, up all night to get lucky. It's 12 minutes past 8 on Today FM. I was going to try and bring something about luck into it, but there's no luck about this man at all. Christy Moore, I don't know whether you saw this in the newspaper yesterday, in the business section, of the newspaper, the Irish Times. This was yesterday. Christy has a company called Yellow Furs, F-U-R-Z-E, and reported profits after tax of €480,000. So he has taken a dividend from that, Christy, of €660,000. I'm not sure how this actually works, to be honest with you, from his entertainment firm. Now, to be fair, the guy works very hard. He does a load of gigs. I think he did over 40 gigs last year. And there's a lot of demand for Christy because he's a fantastic performer and indeed a national treasure. And I'm delighted that he's actually with us as well. Christy, he's on the line. Christy, fair play to you. You're doing very well, business-wise, financially, and you deserve it. I think you do.
1: How are you, Ian? Yeah, I'm absolutely rolling in it. so I am, and filthy rich now at the moment. Right, yeah. And nobody's more surprised than me, Ian.
0: As I was saying there, I think you deserve it, Christy. I mean, every bit of it. You work hard. Yeah. You interpret songs like nobody else on earth. You know, do you make them your own? You deserve it.
1: I would tend to agree, Ian, yeah. Every penny. And thanks for saying that, Ian, to my face. Because sorry, I'm just wiping the sweat off my brow here with a few €50 notes.
0: Stop now.
1: Thanks, Ian. Because we're a bit shy in Ireland, I find, when it comes to talking about the few bob.
0: And
1: even the way we say it, you know, a fella could be loaded and we sort of underplay it and go, he's got a few bob.
0: Right, yeah.
1: So what's wrong with a fella looking after himself? Actually, I was so excited about when I saw the figures come out there in myself that I actually wrote a song about it.
0: Oh, wow.
1: Yeah.
0: Brilliant.
1: Yeah,
0: so are you going to do it for us then? Would you?
1: Well, is there a fee involved?
0: Oh.
1: I mean, now that we're being so open with each other, Ian, I mean, I thought, well, let's talk Turkey.
0: What are your rates to do? This is a song that you've written about this whole situation that would
1: tie
0: in beautifully.
1: What
0: are your rates?
1: I sent you through something there on the spreadsheet. Well, my accountant there sent it through to you. So you have the various options there in front of you.
0: Okay.
1: I've sent you through three options that you can use today. So you can go for, as you can see there, number one, the a cappella option.
0: A cappella, that's kind of without any music at all.
1: You saw the price there on that one, You can go for the guitar option there, number two.
0: The guitar, well, we could go, the guitars, because you'd be, the guitar, you know, now normally you'd have a bar on going,
1: You can scroll down there and you can go for the full instrumental.
0: So
1: that includes, do you see it there, the full instrumental?
0: Yeah.
1: You can go for it. Yeah.
0: Okay. Listen, I mean, the station is doing well. You know, we've got good JNLR figures. The advertisers are, you know, coming on board with us quite a bit. And it's great. We get good support. So, and I know that Chris Doyle is our chief executive here. And I know
1: Chris well. I met him at a finance recently.
0: So, I think he'd be happy for us to in this one situation to pay.
1: So you're going for the full instrumental.
0: Going for the full instrumental, yeah.
1: And that's exclusive of VAT there, that figure.
0: Yeah. Is it okay? So you have to, it's about 23, is it?
1: Yeah, 23%. That's a 23%.
0: Okay.
1: Yep.
0: Okay, is this a service then? Go on.
1: What?
0: Okay, we're going to do the full instrumental.
1: We're going for the full instrumental.
0: Yeah. Okay.
1: Yeah?
0: Yeah.
1: We're going to go for that then.
0: Yeah.
1: This is
0: trust
1: called...
0: Me. Trust me.
1: Yeah, okay. Yeah. This is called Ordinary Man Me Arse. We'll give it a lash.
0: Okay. Okay, Christy.
1: Here we go.
0: That's
1: lovely.
0: That's what I call value for money now.
1: Nice bit of mandolin coming in here, Ian.
0: Excellent. Oh, this is a full instrumental.
1: Here we go.
0: Lovely. Love, Christy.

0: Dinner on. Lovely.
1: Ah, Christy. Ah. Ah, that was a bit special. Thank you very much, Christy. Good luck.
0: Still here, yeah.
1: Good luck.
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0: Espresso on Today FM. It's 20 minutes past 8 now, first thing in the morning. And thanks to everybody who got in touch with your TGIF for today. I want to say good morning to Cheryl, Cheryl Hart, that is, and Ray Gunn. They're getting married in Mount Druid tomorrow. So they're doing all kinds of things now. Mom and Dad, Jerry and Yvonne, and sisters Leanne and Lauren and brother Ross. Send their love. Best wishes, Cheryl and Ray. Thank God it's Friday. We are heading to Australia to meet our firstborn grandchild for the very first time. Cannot wait. That is from Eamon. How are you, Eamon? Best of luck. Enjoy that trip. My God, it's a long journey, but it's going to be worth it. Big time. Big time. Gráinne is on a voice note. How are you, Gráinne?
1: Morning, Ian and everybody on The Breakfast Show. Happy Friday. We're just happy because at school we're in Abuchaly, Castleblaney, we have completed our first week back.
0: Woohoo! One down. How many to go, eh? Gráinne, you sound very positive about it. That is great news. And I hope it all went very well and very smooth for everybody there and in all the schools around the country. Thank God it's Friday because I have the whole week off next week. So excited. Nothing planned. And it's going to be amazing. That is sometimes the way to do it. Lauren, you enjoy yourself. Enjoy your time off. It's been a long time coming. And now it has arrived. Brilliant. Okay, it's Deb there. How are you, Deb?
2: Happy Friday. I have the Friday feeling because I'm flying home from England tonight with my son for the Katie Taylor fight tomorrow night. And I'm so excited.
0: Wow. Going to be great. Brilliant. More about that before we leave you at 9 o'clock this morning as well. Thank you, Deb. And welcome home in advance to you. TGIF, because we are on the way to the airport instead of school, we're going to France. Oh, Sam, Bonnie and Mossy and an emoji of a plane going upwards. Excellent. Enjoy yourself in France. Vive la France. Excellent. And Sinead should be there as well. Hello, Sinead.
3: Thank God it's Friday. We're going to the airport to see our cousins in...
4: in Australia.
0: Oh my God.
4: Long days
3: are Simon Quiva. Simon Quiva. We are 9-month-old, 4-year-old and 2 parents and a grandparent. Wish us luck.
0: Brilliant. Off to Australia as well. That's going to be a busy flight down under. Have a great time. It's 8:23 now.
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0: Today FM. Oh, then it's 8.26, almost 8.27. We're going to give away our final €1,000 Aldi voucher. I'll tell you how you can win it. It's all about back to school. Doing it after this. From Somber, My Body Isn't Ready. It's the

0: and a somber, and my body isn't ready. Okay, now we've been doing this all this week with Aldi, and we have been teaming up with the guys to help Irish families get great back-to-school value without compromising on quality. 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We've got a 1,000 euro Aldi voucher, final one up for grabs this morning. Give us a shout if you'd like to win it. Now, this is down to a parent, okay? So we're putting the parents to the test. Whichever parent decides to do it will have 60 seconds to answer three school-related questions, and they can get as much help as they want from the kids going to school in your car at the moment, okay? So we're putting the parents to the test. Our number, if you would like to take part and win 1,000 euro, is 087-4100-102. Give us your name and all the kids taking part as well.
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3: Dublin's M50 southbound is very busy between junction 5 Finglas and a collision in the auxiliary lane, before junction 7 Lucan. There's heavy traffic around Christchurch because of an event in Dublin Castle, leading to a number of road closures around there. And replacement buses continue to run in place of trains between Westport and Athlone after an incident last night. Mark Hogan, FM Travel.
0: Okay, thank you very much for that, Mark. Scattered showers out there today, most frequent and heaviest in the north and west, with parts of the south and southeast staying dry. Cloud is going to break up later this morning and sunny spells will develop. Cooler and fresher than recent days. Highest temperatures 15 to 18 degrees Celsius. Latest coming up in sport. Philip Egan has all your details. First of all, Quishock Connolly with the news headlines. Morning, Quishock.
4: Morning, Ian. A 12-year-old boy has died after a train hit a car at a level crossing near Ballyhaunis in Mayo yesterday evening. The 8:15 Dublin-Houston to Westport service collided with the car just before 9 p.m. It followed a separate collision involving a tractor on the same rail line near Tullamore in County Offaly shortly before 4 p.m. Under-18s could be banned from using e-scooters by next month. Transport Minister Dara O'Brien is planning to increase the minimum age from 16 to 18 in late September or early October. From today, e-scooter users must wear a helmet and high-vis clothing or face a €100 fine. And the best music to fall asleep to has been revealed. Country and Western songs are the easiest to nod off to, according to scientists. And the research by earplugs maker Alpine Hearing Protection found K-pop is the least sleep-inducing music to listen to in bed.
0: Okay, at the country end of it is probably because they're mostly story songs. So, you know, you're hearing the story in the beginning, middle and end, and then at the end of it you're going, God.
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0: It is now 8:32 in the morning on Today FM. Latest sport with Philip Egan. Katie Taylor ready to show she's in a world of her own. Ah, very good, Phil. Good morning to you.
5: Good morning, Ian. We know Westlife will perform ahead of Katie Taylor's farewell fight at Croke Park. The world champion will take on Flora Pili of France tomorrow night in the last fight of her professional career, which started almost 10 years ago at Wembley Arena in London. The two fighters will weigh in this evening at Trinity College from 6 o'clock. Tomorrow, it'll be one of nine fights. The action gets underway at Croke Park just after 4 o'clock when middleweights Paul Ryan and Paddy Gallagher will kick things off. The main card will start at 7. Emmett Brennan goes up against Taylor Bevan. There's an all-Irish fight between Paddy Donovan and Tyrone McKenna. Dublin heavyweight Thomas Carthy fights Dave Allen after that. And then at around 10 o'clock, all eyes will be on Katie Taylor.
6: It's actually hard to prepare yourself for a moment like this because I've never experienced that, walking down in front of 80,000 people. I'm not sure how I'm going to feel, but I'm praying that God will give me what it takes to actually control my emotions on the night. It's going to be such a special night, a remarkable night. But like I said, there'll be enough time to reflect on this amazing career after my hand is raised.
5: The Galway senior footballers are on the lookout for a new manager after Pádraig Joyce stepped down. He was 7 years in the role, and during that time, Galway reached 7 Connacht football finals and won 4 in a row in between 2022 and 2025. Under Joyce, Galway also reached 2 All-Ireland finals. The quarterfinals of the FAI Cup get underway this evening. Waterford are at home to Sligo Rovers and Drogheda United host Galway United. Those games start at 8:15. At 8 in the Premier Division, Shamrock Rovers know a win at home to Shelburne will move them 8 points clear. Bradley Barkala could make his debut for Liverpool, who are away to Ipswich in the Premier League. And Ian Troy Parrott is in line to make his home debut for Real Betis when they face Real Madrid, managed by Jose, who gave Troy Parrott his debut when he was Tottenham manager.
0: Yeah, my God. Amazing. So that's all coming. What goes around comes around. Phil, have a great weekend.
5: You
0: Thanks
5: too.
0: A million. Cheers.

0: Alex Warren, Ella Henderson, Carry You Home. It's 8:37 on Today FM. 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And remember, with Aldi, it's not complicated. We've got a €1,000 Aldi voucher up for grabs, and Shelley Martin is going to be answering the questions as the parent, and she also has the support of Joni, who's 10, Stevie, who's 8, and Nina, who is 4. Her favourite snacks are all in Aldi. Oh, that's handy, isn't it? That's fantastic news. Shelley, how are you?
1: I'm great, Ian. How are you?
0: Excellent. Very good. Joni, Stevie and Nina are all standing by, and they can help you out, okay? There's no problem. They're not testing you. So you're all part of the same family here, okay? And you never know. Some of those of Nina's favourite snacks, they could be bought with the 1,000. Oh, yes. You never know.
1: That's very okay. good.
0: All right. So are you ready for your three questions?
1: I am. Yeah, we're okay. Nervous, but we're ready.
0: Very good. And are you all back to school this week, was it?
2: Yeah,
0: very good. Okay. You sound happy enough about that.
1: Yeah? Are you happy, lad?
2: No.
0: Well, you'd be happy when Shelley wins. So let's start the clock. Here comes your first question. Can you name the two planets in the solar system that begin with the letter M? M for Mary.
1: Yeah. Mercury and
2: Mars.
0: Mars. Whoa. Very clever children. Okay, can you say in French, Italian and German, my God, can you say thank you?
1: What's French? Merci. And what's German?
2: Danke.
0: Yeah, and what about Italian?
1: We were in Italy in the summer. What can we
2: Buongiorno.
1: Say?
2: No, grazie.
0: Grazie. Buongiorno. Okay, there are four counties that begin with the letter W. Can you name them?
2: Waterford,
0: Westmeath,
2: and Wicklow.
0: Yay! Oh, the Martins in Tipperary. Fantastic. So that's a lot of money, isn't it? €1,000 for you to spend at your local Aldi, and I believe your Aldi is just around the corner from your house.
1: It sure is, yeah.
0: Handy.
1: Great.
0: Very
1: Thank
0: good.
1: Thank you so much.
0: Okay, listen.
2: Thank you.
0: Enjoy the weekend. See ya. Bye.
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0: Done to our winners today in Tiburdoran. Fantastic. And thanks to Aldi as well for all of those great prizes this week. Okay, we're going to be talking to Kenneth Egan, boxing silver medalist at 2008, the Olympics in Beijing. And we're going to talk about the big fight. And Katie, tomorrow evening.
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0: 8:47 on Today FM. That is Calvin Harris and Jazzy. That is called Satisfy on Today FM. Okay, 8:47 in the morning. It's Friday. It's the eve of the Katie Taylor fight tomorrow at Croke Park. Katie's going to be calling time on an illustrious boxing career with a homecoming bout against Flora Peely in a sold-out Croke Park tomorrow night. Now, Kenneth Egan, who was boxing silver medalist at the 2008 Olympics in Beijing, he knows all about the feelings that she must be going through at the moment. He is on the line. Kenneth, good morning. How are you?
1: How are you, Ian? Good to hear from you.
0: Yeah.
1: All good.
0: Will you be going tomorrow night, first of all?
1: I will be, please God. Yeah. I'll be there, all right.
0: Yeah. Looking forward to it?
1: It's going to be an amazing event. The whole evening, the whole afternoon. It's going to be a spectacle to behold, I think. It's unique, one of a kind. The last time we had boxing in Croke Park, obviously Muhammad Ali.
0: Yeah.
1: Back in the 70s. So this is unique, as I said, special.
0: Absolutely.
1: And it's a fitting end to a legend that is Katie Taylor.
0: Very good. Now, at the moment, just in terms of the actual bout itself, there's literally nobody talking about Flora Peely. So, should we be worried? Like, what?
1: I like to do a bit of research. Like, she's been under the radar for the last period of time. She's 12-0, I think. So, you know, it's a good record. But I was speaking to Kelly Harrington during the week, because she would have been on the circuit in the amateurs, you know.
0: Yeah.
1: She fought her a number of years ago, but she thinks it's going to be a good fight, but that Katie Taylor will just have too much in the engine. So we're not going to panic. I don't think we need to panic. Katie Taylor knows how to adapt. She's been in some wars in the past with Serrano and over in America and stuff, so she knows how to fight, she knows how to box. So I think this will be a nice little swan song for her now on Saturday night.
0: Yeah, absolutely. So it's all happening tomorrow evening. And we reckon around 10 past 10, they'll be doing the ring walk. So from your experience, would that mean that at about 10:30, the fight would actually get underway?
1: I think they're really going to go OTT on this one. So I think she has a long ring walk, Katie. She's going to walk around the
0: hall.
1: So she'll take her time. She'll soak it all up. She'll enjoy it.
0: Yeah.
1: And rightly so. You know, this is an amazing career from an amazing lady. She's been on the circuit for so long, representing Ireland as an amateur. Olympic gold medalist 2012 and all those different world titles she's had.
0: So
1: she's going to soak it all up and really, really enjoy it. And that's what it's about. You know, it is going to be a spectacle.
0: Yeah.
1: So I think the bell will ring probably about 10:30.
0: Okay. And listen, do you remember, Kenneth, when you first met or when you saw Katie or she came on your radar and you kind of said, oh, this is one to watch?
1: I always remember Katie coming into the high performance unit. Back in the day, and I remember her getting into the ring to spar Paddy Barnes and Michael Conlon. And what I vividly remember is her father telling the two lads not to go easy on her.
0: Oh!
1: I remember the words coming from Pete Taylor, don't go easy on her. And I watched the guys sparring each other, and they went hell for leather. And Katie took some punishment, but she came back and she gave plenty back. And I was looking at this going, this is unbelievable to watch.
0: Yeah.
1: You would have paid big money just to sit and watch that spar. That's when I knew we had something special.
0: Yeah.
1: When our dad knew her talent and he told the lads, I want you to get into the ring and let the shots go. She could handle herself at that stage. And that was only early in our career.
0: Yeah. Well, they were talking in the newspapers during when the boxers went into the ring the other day and they were kind of practicing. There was a young girl called Clodagh Keating went up there. I think she might be 10 years of age. And a lot of people were saying that that's what Katie's legacy is going to be, that she's getting all these young girls, young boys into the idea of sport and boxing in particular. Do you think that's what her legacy is going to be?
1: Of course it is. You know, when she won that gold medal back in 2012, the amount of young girls that entered boxing clubs was second to none. It was phenomenal. And even now, our Irish stock of ladies fighting, it's going from strength to strength. So this, again, is just going to reinforce again that it is possible for any young girls that have any aspirations to step into a boxing ring, that it is possible. Katie Taylor is the living proof that is possible.
0: Very good. Brilliant. Well, listen, and do you know all the words of the Westlife songs?
1: Oh God.
0: Kenneth, thank you very much indeed. Thanks a lot. Come on, Katie, tomorrow night. Yay.

0: Katie Taylor, this is your heyday. Thanks to Kenneth Egan for talking to us there. And remember, around about 10:30, the fight's going to be on. They're going to be doing the ring walk at about 10:10. And it is Flora Peely. It's in Croke Park in Dublin. And it is going to be huge.
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2: 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That quiet relief when the traffic finally clears. 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
3: The M3 into Dublin is busy from Junction 3 Clonsilla to a breakdown in the left lane at Junction 2 Blanchardstown. There's a collision on Bridgefoot Street southbound in the right lane before the Thomas Street Junction, causing a delay, and trains remain suspended between Westport and Athlone, so replacement buses are running instead. 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
0: Okay, Mark. Thank you very much for that. That's it from us on The Breakfast Show. Thank you very much for listening all this week. 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

0: 12-year-old boy killed in train collision. It's 9 o'clock. I'm Quisha Conley. A 12-year-old boy has died after a train hit a car at a level crossing near Ballyhaunis in County Mayo. The driver of the car, a man in his 40s, was taken to hospital with non-life-threatening injuries following the collision at around a quarter to nine last night at Kiltibu. The line between Westport and Athlone will remain closed until further notice, with bus transfers in operation this morning. Mark Leeson from Rail Users Ireland says it followed a separate collision involving a tractor on the same rail line near Tullamore in County Offaly yesterday afternoon.
1: There would have been passengers who would have said, would have given up, said I was going to Dublin for a meeting and since I'm now so delayed I just want to go home. So it's potentially where some passengers who opted after the first incident to return back to Westport or Ballina may have found themselves on the second train, which is incredibly unlucky.
0: Under-18s could be banned from using e-scooters by next month. The Transport Minister, Dara O'Brien, is planning to increase the minimum age from 16 to 18 in late September or early October. From today, e-scooter users must wear a helmet and high-vis clothing or face a €100 fine. Jason Cullen, chair of the Dublin Commuter Coalition, thinks the new rules will unfairly impact adult users and won't reduce the number of children who suffer injuries.
2: We're already actually seeing a big crackdown on illegal e-scooter use over the last few weeks since this really hit the media. And that is as a result, quite clearly, of increased resources that was given or were given to the Gardaí by government ministers. Every day we are seeing reports of 40, 50, 60 illegal vehicles being seized, and that has been fantastic.
0: And as Stradbally returns to normal this week, electric picnic organisers are already looking ahead to next year. General tickets go on sale in an hour's time for the festival, which begins on the 27th of August next year. The lineup won't be revealed for a number of months, though, but organiser Melvin Benn has promised not to increase ticket prices. Today FM News, more in an hour.
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6: Good morning, I'm Philip Egan. Katie Taylor is set to weigh in later on ahead of tomorrow's farewell fight at Croke Park against Flora Peely. The two boxers will step on the scales at Trinity College from 6 o'clock. Former world champion Natasha Jonas has shared a ring with Katie Taylor as an amateur and a professional. She only sees one outcome tomorrow night.
7: We could potentially later on see a stoppage, I think. I think Katie's perfected the two-minute round. We know about her speed, we know about, you know, shot combinations, and we know about, but her boxing IQ is really, really up there with some of the best I've ever been in with.
6: The Galway senior footballers are on the lookout for a new manager. Pádraig Joyce stepped down after 7 years in the role. The two-time All-Ireland winner as a player reached seven Connacht football finals during that time and won four in a row between 2022 and 2025. Under Joyce, Galway also reached two All-Ireland finals. The quarterfinals of the FAI Cup kick off tonight. Inform Waterford are at home to Sligo Rovers, while Drogheda United are at home to Galway United. Those games start at a quarter to eight. Then at eight, Shamrock Rovers know a win over Shelburne at Tallaght Stadium will move them 8 points clear at the top of the Premier Division. Bradley Barkala could make his debut for Liverpool, who are away to Ipswich in the Premier League. And Troy Parrott's in line to make his home debut for Real Betis, who face Real Madrid in La Liga. To hear live commentary of the League of Ireland every Friday, download the Go Loud app now.
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0: Scattered showers most frequent and heaviest in the north and west, with parts of the south and southeast staying dry, with highs today of 15 to 18 degrees.
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0: 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Vinnie Jones, Ray Winston, Giancarlo Esposito, Theo. There's so many people from The Gentleman 2 joining me after 11. You don't want to miss that. But today is all about one person and one person only. Katie Taylor, bringing you her chat exclusively next. Today.

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0: Spend the day loving the brilliant Katie Taylor. We're building up to her big fight. It's going to be absolutely incredible tomorrow. Record-breaking tickets sold for arguably the biggest sporting event in Ireland. Like, it's hard to match it with anything else, isn't it? Like, 80-odd thousand people in Croke Park for a female boxing fight. Certainly the biggest female sporting event. I can't think of it. Other than, like, Barcelona versus Real Madrid in the Nou Camp, where there was the guts of 100,000, 90-something thousand people. Like, has there been a bigger female event? I don't know. It's absolutely wild. It's brilliant. It's amazing. She's incredible. And as records are being broken and we're building up towards the night and we're hearing things like Westlife are going to be the ones providing the entertainment. So lucky to anybody who's going along. What a show it's going to be. Great undercards. And then the big fight itself. Katie, it's going to be unreal. It really is. Katie versus Flora in Croke Park tomorrow night. And lads, I was lucky enough to sit down with Katie Taylor and catch up ahead of the fight.
2: Katie Taylor, great to see you again.
3: Yes, I know.
2: It's only been a few weeks.
3: Yeah, that's right.
2: The physique launch, and here we are now with something else.
3: Amazing, this is something very special, isn't it? Just the buzz and the excitement around the place, and I can't believe that we finally got this over the line. Croke Park is finally happening.
2: Let's talk about that, right? Because when you and I did speak, I didn't bombard you with a load of questions about Croke Park, because I knew the answers were going to be, we don't know. Because everyone knew you didn't know. At what point did you feel like, okay, this is actually going to happen? How long ago from today did you feel like that?
3: Probably 3 or 4 days ago.
2: Is that close?
3: I was obviously getting updates over the last few weeks from Brian and Eddie, of course. But a few months ago, this was literally an impossibility. It wasn't going to happen. And Brian and Eddie were working so hard behind the scenes to actually make this happen. So many meetings here in Croke Park. And a few days ago, Brian rang me up and said, all the contracts are signed, it's actually happening. Oh, and I said, wow, this is actually happening.
2: And like, we can talk about the momentous thing this is for Ireland, for sport. But you're a human being. You're one person, right? And when you stand here today on the pitch in Croke Park and you look around and you see, and you've been here as a fan and you know what it's like when there's a full house here at Croke Park, like, how will you deal with the emotion of wanting to this to be a great event, wanting to finish your career in the way that you've probably never even dreamed as possible? But then, Katie, you've got to go out and you've got to fight a boxing match.
3: Yeah, I'm glad you said that, because I think you're the only one that actually realises that.
2: It's not just an event. You have to fight.
3: Yeah, so much excitement and so much buzz right now. But you're right, I have a fight to prepare for, and it's a real fight. And I wanted to end my career here in Croke Park, but I also wanted to be involved in a real fight as well. And those two conditions were met. This is a real challenge. I wanted that risk. And I wanted...
2: That to me says everything about you, right? Because this would be an easy one to go, let's pick someone that I'm guaranteed to win on the day. It's everything. This is not a guarantee. Flora is a hell of a fighter.
3: Yeah, absolutely.
2: She's undefeated.
3: Yeah.
2: So she's bringing a belt to the table.
3: Yeah, I have a chance to become a 3-time undisputed champion here in this night to end my career. I can't think of a better way to end it. And after the last fight, I was thinking to myself, what else is there to chase? I don't know if I'll ever step back inside the ring again. And here we are. I've got a chance to make my final walk here on Croke Park.
2: Have you thought about that moment? Have you thought about
3: it's going to be emotional?
2: It is going to be emotional. And again, like, that's what strikes me so much about this whole event today.
3: Yeah.
2: What we're looking forward to is the control you'll have on the emotions.
3: Definitely, because I have obviously a fight to win. It's very, very important to win this fight. That's the most important part about September 5th, is I come out with a victory. But just the fact that I'm making my final walk into this ring after an amazing career, you know, thank God I have this moment. And I'm going to be holding back the tears, but they're happy tears.
2: Okay.
3: I have a chance to obviously reflect after the fight, but right now I have to focus on the fight.
2: What's amazing is the amount of interest that's been here since we got here this afternoon. There's so many people from so many meetings. And thank you so much for taking the time to me, by the way.
3: I really appreciate it.
2: But in that situation, like, do you not start to think, like, this is so big? Or can you separate that? I mean, you fought Madison Square Gardens. You fought in the biggest venues there are. Like, can you park that? And when you're in that ring,
3: Yeah.
2: Just laser.
3: Yeah, I've been involved in huge nights before, but I think every single fighter wants to be where I am right now, involved in huge moments and huge iconic moments. So I'm very, very grateful. I think having that grateful heart is very important when you're stepping into these big moments. Yeah, the pressure's going to be there, but pressure is a privilege. And, you know, I just want to put on a performance, a career best performance on the night, and I'm gonna be working so hard to hopefully achieve that. But also, I want to put on a performance worthy of people's support over the years as well.
2: Because you do talk about that a lot. You talk about the fact that this is an honor for you, that you're so humble, you're so grateful. But this, I think, feels to me like, because it's wrapping up your career, it feels like this is your thank you to everybody. Am I right about
3: absolutely.
2: That?
3: Absolutely. And those people who dug deep into their pockets, spend their hard-earned money traveling around the world to support me, I'm overwhelmed by that. I can't believe that sometimes, that people would spend their hard-earned money that they go and travel to actually support me. And I'm so proud to represent this amazing country as well. I have a chance to end my career at home in our most iconic arena in front of a packed out stadium, and the support has been amazing. And I just want to thank everyone for that support and the respect that they've given me as well.
2: Well, we thank you for everything you've done for, I said to you the last time we spoke, for the country, but particularly for girls just around the world, particularly in Ireland.
3: Nice,
2: like, it means the world. Yeah. And to have you put on the biggest spectacle that we're here for you, that's amazing. That's the inspiration to everybody.
3: Oh, it's incredible.
2: And, we can't wait to see this. It's going to be unreal.
3: It's going to be very, very special.
2: September 5th, Crow Park, Katie Taylor, the career, the curtain comes down.
3: Yeah.
2: Bit of victory.
3: Absolutely. Thank you so much. Yeah, thank you.
2: Preset that.
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0: Amy Winehouse, You Know I'm No Good on Today FM here. 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
0: Happens every Friday on Today FM. And today, I have a special request for you for Match of the Day. I want you to send messages of support and excitement and how you're feeling and where the emotions are for Katie Taylor. We're going to do a special Match of the Day before 11 o'clock this morning. It doesn't have to be about the games that are starting this weekend in the under 11, 17 division. I know that's all happening. I'm part of it. But let's park all that for this week. Let's focus on Katie. Send your voice notes in. Short and sweet. Keep them excited. Keep them all about Katie Taylor. How you're feeling about this boxing match this weekend. The whole weekend's worth of excitement and emotion. Come on. 087-4100-102. Get them in. Voice notes. Tell us how you're feeling. We'll do a very special Match of the Day for Katie Taylor just before 11.
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0: Some of the texts that are coming in are doing the thing that we want to do on the voice notes. So you guys can re-record those and put them in the voice notes. That'll be amazing. Grony says, anyone else an emotional mess over this fight? Katie is definitely making the country extremely proud. Can't wait to watch tomorrow night. More people will be in Croke Park on Saturday than that were at the World Cup final. Isn't that crazy?
2: That's class.
0: I mean, it's not for a capacity thing, but it is absolutely brilliant. No words come even close to explain what Katie has done for female boxing in Ireland and the world. Tomorrow night she gets her swan song and deserves all the best in the future. Katie, we love you. That's exactly what I want. Send it as a voice note in for Match of the Day. In fact, her opponent from when she turned pro, who she's fought the most, is Amanda Serrano. And Amanda Serrano put out a beautiful video yesterday where she read a letter to Katie Taylor that she had written. And I tell you, like, you'd be tearing up if you listen to Amanda Serrano, her opponent, talking about her.
3: Hey, Katie. I couldn't be happier to be congratulating you on your retirement, especially after all the battles we've been through. We fought three times, and all three, we made history together, and we gave the fans some fights they'll never forget. Katie, you have done so much for this sport. You didn't just become a great fighter. You became one of the people who helped open doors for the women coming behind us. You are one tough woman. I tried everything three times and somehow you kept coming back for more. I don't know if that just makes you brave or just crazy. Don't know. So Katie, I hope you take a moment to look around. You became a champion. You inspired millions. You changed women's boxing. You made history. And most importantly, you did it while being a great person along the way. I'm truly proud of you, Katie. It was an honor to share the ring with you and an honor to make history with you. Thank you for the memories. Thank you for the wars. Thank you for the stitches. Enjoy retirement. You earned it. And I'll always be proud that our names will forever be connected in boxing history.
0: God, you got goosebumps listening to her opponents talk.
2: I like how she says, thank you for the stitches.
0: Yeah. Just to show how tough Katie Taylor is, because she might be the most humble, polite, lovely human you've ever come across.
2: Yeah.
0: Because you get into that ring with her and she is giving you stitches.
2: Beast.
0: Absolute beast. 087-4100-102. 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Coming up in a few minutes' time, a lady who experienced something brilliant, a brilliant memory of Katie Taylor.
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0: The Animal gig on Tuesday night in the Three Arena. Cat's Eye, their opening night of their global world tour in the Three Arena. It was absolutely brilliant. You want to get in touch, 087-4100-102. Lots of you are. David reckons Katie Taylor is Ireland's greatest sports star ever. It's hard to argue. It's really hard to argue. Another text with no name says, Dave, I remember watching Katie boxing on Bernard Dunn's undercard years ago. Back then I was like, wow. Yeah. Look what she's done in the meantime since that. Absolutely incredible. But listen, lots of people have been lucky enough to be in positions where they've come across Katie. And Eilish was in London in 2012 to witness and celebrate Katie Taylor's Olympic success. And she's on the line now to tell us all about it. Eilish, how are you?
2: Hey, Dave. How are things?
0: I'm doing well. How are you?
2: Good.
0: Now, Maria just told me that you have a story about Katie Taylor, but I know nothing. So take me back to the start. Where does the story begin?
2: So London 2012. I got tickets for her first two bouts in the
0: Oh, yeah.
2: And then the day the final was supposed to be on, I was actually supposed to go into the sailing, but I decided I was going to go to the Irish House in the centre of London.
0: And what was on in the Irish House that would have drawn you there just to kind of soak up the atmosphere, watch the fight?
2: The Irish supporters were, yeah. But as I was coming out of the underground, someone that was heading to the underground told me they had extra tickets for her bout for the final. So I got the very last ticket.
0: Oh, stop.
2: Headed down, and as we're coming off the train, the driver was wishing good luck to all the Irish fans. Sea of green outside the XL arena. And I spotted a load of the rugby girls ahead of me. Completely one of them from taking photos of the rugby matches.
0: Okay, so you're a photographer?
2: I was, hobby photographer.
0: Hobby photographer, so you would have known from taking the photos, you would have recognised the Irish rugby girls?
2: Yeah.
0: Brilliant. Right, so they were all gone.
2: Jenny Murphy and a couple of others who played soccer with Katie.
0: Yeah.
2: Back in the day.
0: They were all
2: there to support her.
0: Oh, that's amazing. Right.
2: Oh, the whole venue was bedlam. Like, it was about, there was like three or four other combat sports on there as well. But you would not know it. It's just a sea of green.
0: Green shirts galore. Absolutely brilliant.
2: Yeah, and when we were coming out after the medal ceremony, like, the whole hall was just wedged with Irish supporters trying to get out. But there was crosswalks above us for the athletes to get to their venue.
0: Oh, yeah.
2: And a bunch of them were out with their cameras recording all the Irish fans because we're all
0: the athletes themselves were.
2: Yeah.
0: Oh,
2: yeah.
0: That's so brilliant.
2: From the other sports.
0: Yeah. Well, I suppose that this is the thing, is like, you know, you're that moment when, I guess, for the whole country, she became, you know, not an Olympic hopeful, but she became a superstar then by winning Olympic gold. I mean, everything changed for us as a nation, but for her as a person, as a fighter. Like, so I'd say walking out of the actual venue was just bedlam.
2: Oh, completely. We did not want to move, and like the security guys were like trying to get us, shove us out the back door of the venue.
0: And will you be there on Saturday now?
2: No, I won't. I'll be working.
0: Right, okay. Well, fingers crossed she'll do it again and come out with whatever the equivalent of gold is. But come out as an undefeated champion and go off into the sunset. She owes us nothing, as they say. Isn't that right?
2: Exactly, yeah.
0: Oh, Eilish, what an amazing story. Tan, come here. Have you been to other Olympic Games? Like, is that the only one because it was so close or what?
2: London was the only one I went to, but I was there for the whole week. So I was at the racewalks where Rob Heffernan finished fourth.
0: Yeah.
2: And I got told by one of his team that they were like, yeah, guaranteed he's going to move up to medal because one of those guys ahead of him is in a training group that have all been done for doping.
0: Oh, no.
2: Sure enough,
0: he did.
2: A few years later, he gets his medal.
0: Yeah, absolutely. Wow, they knew even then. That's crazy.
2: Yeah. The funny thing was the sailing that I was supposed to be going to that day actually got called off. So I got a refund on that ticket.
0: And that, my friends, is the most Irish way to look at anything ever. I love it.
2: Oh, yeah.
0: Eilish, you're a legend. Thanks so much for sharing that. And come on, Katie, the weekend.
2: Okay, yeah. And up the Irish junior surf team who are hosting Europeans at the end of the month.
0: Look at you. You're like your own walking match of the day. If you're giving everyone a shout out, fair play to you. Go on, the junior surf team. Thanks, Eilish.
2: Thanks.
0: Here she goes. That's Eilish. What an absolute legend. What a memory to have. Have you any Katie Taylor memories, actually? You can share them on 087-4100-102. Maybe you were lucky enough to witness one of her fights. We got people saying they saw her on undercards before she was the superstar that she is now. There's a lovely message in from Laura. Says, I've got a block on my phone, so I can't send WhatsApps. Well done, Laura. But I just wanted to say thank you for doing this today, Dave. Katie's gone about her career without pomp or ceremony. She's so humble. She, not unlike Aaron McKenna, who recently won, he also did it without all the bravado and swagger. And these achievements can sometimes go almost unnoticed. And that's why I wanted to say thank you for highlighting this today. Hashtag goosebumps all the way. Listen, Nora, absolutely. I mean, I don't think Katie needs me or you or anyone, you know, to put into perspective what she's managed to achieve. But it's important, I think, that we do take the time, because she is so humble. And she avoids all this. It's hilarious. Somebody who's achieved what she's achieved. And sometimes she just goes, you know, oh, no, sure. I'm just Katie Taylor from Bray, just doing whatever. Well, you're not, Katie. You're a global superstar. And this weekend is going to be incredible. Hopefully her jaw's made of titanium and there's absolutely no chance of anything untoward happening. Here's David Guetta and See Ya, Today FM. You should-

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0: Our Katie Taylor getting lovely messages in on 087-4100-102. All about Katie. Unbelievable stuff. Dave, I was at one of Katie's very first amateur fights, says Brendan. It was an exhibition bout in Ferns. Even back then, people knew there was something special about her. Stephen says, I met Katie in a pub in Toronto when I was living over there. She was flown over as the Grand Marshal for the St. Patrick's Day Parade. Later on that evening, we just randomly bumped into each other in an Irish bar. She was so down to earth and lovely, says Stephen. It's literally her to a T. You're describing her. I've met her so many times and that's exactly what she's like. Barbara Mullingar, speaking of Eilish's story about the Olympics, says, Dave, I remember being on the beach in Enniscrone for Katie's 2012 Olympic gold. All the cars parked on the beach had their windows down and the radio's blasting and the whole beach could hear the match. The huge roar that erupted from the beach that day when she won is something I'll never forget. What an amazing lady, a hero and a real person for everyone to look up to. Thank you, Katie, says Barbara Mullingar. What a memory to have. Like, windows down on a beach, cars parked up, and collectively everyone roaring. God, I'm literally getting goosebumps thinking about it. I wasn't even there. Although I'm not getting goosebumps thinking about this. Anna says, in 2021, I was induced with my first child. While progressing from 1 centimeter into the labor ward, I watched Katie Taylor documentary on Netflix on repeat and kept telling myself, if Katie can get punched in the face, I can push out this watermelon. Anna, you absolute legend. Fair play to you. Yeah, Katie Taylor she's gotten a lot of us through a lot of things. Actually, there's cool things happening around the country in honor of Katie. I'll tell you about a few of them in a couple of minutes' time, but if you've seen any and you want to let me know, 087-4100-102. It's Today FM.
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13: 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You can thank Spider-Man for this one because it featured in the film and now everyone is obsessed. I am talking about the new Tame Impala track. It's called Loser. 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
0: I'm going to get in touch today, 087-4100-102. Lots of you are. I just want to let you know about a few bits that are happening, that some businesses are kind of changing their tack and theming their stuff a little bit for Katie. You probably knew that the mural down in Bray, opposite the Lidl, has been gone up, Katie Taylor mural. And that Lidl itself in Bray on the Boghill Road in Bray is now officially the Katie Taylor Lidl store, which is brilliant. The Irish artist Lachlan Brady Smith of Lock Letters is the person who did the huge mural there. It's brilliant. And then there's a Lidl as well. I passed it yesterday in Ballybock, and it says, it's one right beside Crow Park, and it says In Katie's Corner, and that's written on the corner of the Lidl around Ballybock, which is very cool. If you're down in Bray, actually a couple of things are happening down there. Obviously her hometown, Domino's Bray, has temporarily been renamed to Taylor's, which is so cool. And you can win some Katie Taylor signed boxing gloves. The Lidl are actually doing nationwide limited edition Katie Taylor boxing shorts, and proceeds go to the Family Carers Ireland, which is a lovely charity to support. But Bray itself also has an alcohol free fan zone down on the seafront. So if you're down there, you can go around, and it'll be some atmosphere in there. We're just talking about the Olympics on the beach in Enniscrone, and imagine what it's going to be like down at the seafront in Bray. But it's going to be an absolutely brilliant fan zone there. Marion was in touch with me on Instagram, and she says, Dave, I'm very fortunate to have this beautiful signed canvas of Katie Taylor hanging proudly in my hair salon. And I'm just looking at it here, and it's an absolutely brilliant picture of Katie with her belts on her shoulders, and it's signed by Katie Taylor. She says, I love having it here because I really believe in women supporting and empowering other women. And what better woman to have looking over us than Katie? She's an incredible role model, such a brilliant reminder to our daughters that there really are no limits to what they can achieve. We'll all be behind her tomorrow night. Come on, Katie. Marion, that is absolutely brilliant. Some of your messages coming in. Colin says, I remember watching Katie fight in the Worlds way back. It was poor phone footage from way up in the stands. What a contrast from her career now being the greatest of all time. Yeah, it'll be live on tellies all around the country tomorrow night. Mickey Kilkenny says, Dave and gang, from Katie's very first youth fight, then amateur fight, onto the Olympics, then, and from the day she turned pro, I've been and seen it all. She grew and grew and grew, both into an amazing young woman, athlete and pro fighter. What an amazing person and ambassador Katie is for both female fighting and Ireland. We bow to you, Katie. Keep your fist up and enjoy your night, says Mick and Kilkenny. Beautiful, Mick. And a good story from Mark here in Ockram in Galway. He says, I was in the Madison Square Gardens fight against Amanda Serrano. A big shout out to the man who walked back as the crowd was entering to tell everyone to hide their tricolours as security were taking them off people. Luckily, the security guard we got just said, I didn't see the flag in your bag or under your jacket. Could you imagine doing that to the Stars and Stripes? Come on, Katie, says Mark. That's an odd one, all right. Yeah, but I suppose, listen, rules are rules. These security guards are just doing their job they've been told to do, I guess. Eddie in Wexford says, saw Katie in New Ross in 2012. She was boxing. Pre-2012, sorry. Didn't see a punch thrown so fast. Absolute legend. She is an absolute legend. And she will be, hopefully, crowning her
2: ask
0: career.
2: Ask a question.
0: Ask all the questions, Paula.
2: Is this, like, I don't really know much about boxing. I love Katie Taylor, obviously. But is tomorrow night kind of the thing where, like, is her opponent going to let her win because it's her last game? Or is this, they're going to just try and knock the stuffing out of each other and she might actually not win?
0: Yeah, she might not win. Flora Pilly is an undefeated fighter right now. Now, she's younger than Katie, obviously would look up to Katie and all that, but she's a dangerous fighter.
2: Okay.
0: And yeah, a lot of people thought that maybe she'd pick a fight that would be almost
2: like,
0: a guarantee.
2: Stick me in the ring with her. She's actually.
0: We couldn't do that.
2: Reach these days.
0: Listen, the thing is, I think you're right. There's a potential that I mean, hopefully, if it's refereed well, the Flora Pilly could win this. But I mean, she shouldn't do. Mm. Katie Taylor's the greatest female boxer of all time, and she's not coming back out of retirement 15 years later. She's still at the peak of her powers, I think. So I think we should be in a position where we watch Katie tomorrow night do what she's supposed to do.
2: That genuinely just occurred to me. I was like, hold on.
0: No, there is real jeopardy. There is real jeopardy, genuinely, yeah.
2: I just assume because she wins everything. She's going to win. She'll be fine.
0: Listen, we're all behind you, Katie Taylor. That's for sure. Here's Avril Lavigne. It's Today FM.

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1: Okay, we're going to do a celebration of Katie Taylor later on in the 10 o'clock hour. Make sure you miss that. Don't miss that, I should say. Before 11 o'clock, it's going to be absolutely brilliant. Your match of the day style voice notes coming in, taking fast. Coming up, though, we want to play a game of TV Master. And don't worry, the questions won't just be, what are you watching on Saturday night on the telly, Katie Taylor? It won't be that. Any questions about TV, we're going to throw at you. 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

0: 12-year-old boy dies following train collision. It's 10 o'clock. I'm Quishaw Connolly. A 12-year-old boy has died following a collision involving a car and a train at a level crossing in County Mayo. The boy was travelling in the car with the man when it was collided with a train near Ballyhaunis shortly before 9 o'clock last night. Today FM's Barry White has the details.
1: Emergency services were called to the level crossing near Ballyhaunis at around 8:45 last night. The train involved was a Dublin to Westport service. The 12-year-old boy was pronounced dead at the scene. The driver of the car, a man in his late 40s, was taken by ambulance to hospital. His injuries are understood to be non-life-threatening. No passengers on board the train were injured. Gardaí are appealing to road users and pedestrians with camera footage, including dashcam, who were in the area between 8:15 and 9:15 last night, to make it available to them.
0: EU ministers have been discussing e-scooters during informal meetings at Dublin Castle over the past 2 days. It comes as new regulations come into effect here today, requiring e-scooter users to wear helmets and high-vis clothing. Transport Minister Dara O'Brien is also planning to introduce a ban on e-scooters for under-18s by early October. Junior Minister for European Affairs Thomas Byrne says this issue is not unique to Ireland.
2: Interestingly, last night when we had an informal conversation with European ministers, this is an issue in many European countries. It's the safety of these new devices, which can be very, very useful, but in the wrong hands can be lethal. So look, governments all across the world, I suppose, are reacting to this. We're doing that, and we're trying to make, I suppose, the streets as safe for people as possible.
0: And two workers have been pulled alive from a tunnel in Nepal 9 days after devastating floods hit the border area with Tibet. Rescuers are hoping to find more survivors after the disaster killed at least 1,259 people and has left more than 5,000 missing. Deepan Yoshi, who lives in Trishuli, lost 15 members of his family.
3: Nobody has been able to get over and see. So many people have died. My brothers and sisters, my sisters-in-law. Bodies are being recovered from the roofs of the houses and from my home too.
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7: Good morning, I'm Philip Egan. Katie Taylor will weigh in later on ahead of tomorrow night's farewell fight at Croke Park against Flora Pilly. The two are due to step on the scales at Trinity College from 6 o'clock this evening. Former world champion Natasha Jonas has shared a ring with Katie Taylor as an amateur and a professional, and she only sees one outcome tomorrow night.
8: We could potentially late on see a stoppage, I think. I think Katie's perfected the 2 minute round. We know about her speed, we know about, you know, her shot combinations, and we know about, but her boxing IQ is really, really up there with some of the best I've ever been in with.
7: The quarterfinals of the FAI Cup get underway tonight. Inform Waterford take on Sligo Rovers at the RSC, and Drogheda United are at home to Galway United. Both those games start at 7:45. Then at 8, Shamrock Rovers can open up an 8-point lead at the top of the Premier Division if they win against Shelburne at Tallaght Stadium. Bradley Barcola could make his debut for Liverpool, who are away to Ipswich in the Premier League tonight. Well, Troy Parrott's in line to make his home debut for Real Betis, who face Real Madrid in La Liga. And the new WSL season gets underway. Big spending London City Lionesses are at home to Manchester United. That starts at 7. And men's top seed Alexander Zverev beat Quintin Alice of France in 5 sets to advance to round 3 of the US Open in New York. Well, Nick Kyrgios has accepted and served a 1-month ban for taking cocaine. The 2022 Wimbledon finalist failed a doping test during an ATP event in Mallorca in June. The tennis anti-doping agencies accepted his use of the drug was outside of competition. To hear live commentary of the League of Ireland every Friday, download the Go Loud app now.
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0: Some scattered showers, most frequent and heaviest in the north and west, with parts of the

0: south and southeast staying dry. Sunny spells developing later this morning with highs of 15 to 18 degrees.
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2: 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The stars of The Gentlemen are going to join me for a chat just after 11 o'clock. Season 2 is out. You got Theo James, you got Vinnie Jones, Ray Winston, Giancarlo Esposito. Unbelievable. It's all about Katie Taylor too.

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0: Okay, so TV Master, a chance for you to test your knowledge of the world of TV. 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Lots of different things during the week. Got two people standing by who reckon they've got what it takes to win themselves a pair of Dave Moore Bluetooth headphones. That's our star prize. You win the quiz, you get that. If you don't win, don't worry. You still get a Dave Moore mug. So you're not going away empty-handed. Alan Carroll is from Dublin. He's living in Wexford. How are you, Alan?
3: How's it going?
0: Good. What's the crack with Wexford? Treating you well?
3: Yeah.
0: You don't need me to have a word with anyone down there now, do you?
3: No.
0: We can't have any dogs being mistreated around the country, like.
3: That's it.
0: How long have you been down there?
3: About 14 years.
0: Brilliant. You love it?
3: Yeah.
0: I love it.
3: That's right, about 18 years.
0: 18 years. Look at you. You're cutting five off there.
3: El Dolce.
0: I know a lot of people who've gone to Wexford, in fairness. They do absolutely love it. Whereabouts are you?
3: Gorey there.
0: Oh, lovely. Very good. And even the way you said Gorey there now, they've got a bit of a Wexford accent there now.
3: Yeah, a bit of a hang there.
0: Right? come here, will you watch Katie's fight tomorrow?
3: Yeah, we'll definitely.
0: At home rather than in the stadium, yeah?
3: No, the prices were too mental.
0: Stop, they were, weren't they? Yeah, it was tough on a lot of people, I think, in fairness. But it'll be some fight and some historic occasion.
3: I'll have a set to give away.
0: Yeah, a lot of people are suggesting that to me, that I should have been giving away tickets. Listen, I'm struggling to get tickets myself. Don't mind giving away a pair. But yeah, it'll be something else, really will. And come on, Katie, wishing her all the best. How's your TV knowledge, Alan? Would you pick this one out of the five options that we have for you?
3: I don't know, I just had to give it a bash.
0: Just feel like that on a Friday, why not?
3: Okay,
0: right.
3: End of the week.
0: Good stuff. Hang on the line there for me for a second. We're going to chat to a fella called Cormac. Cormac Strain, also a Dublin, living outside of Dublin in Sligo. Hey, Cormac.
4: Hey, how you getting?
0: Yeah, good. Where are you? Oh. There you go. Cormac, does your phone work?
4: Yeah.
0: Oh, there you are, Good man, good man. Whereabouts in Sligo are you?
4: Just outside Killooney.
0: Very good. And how long have you been there?
4: Been there about 8 years.
0: 8 years, okay. And you're not lying to me, I'm going to add five on the second goal like Alan was, no?
4: No.
0: All right, very good. And what drew you to Sligo?
4: We just wanted to try the West Coast. We were living in Ranelagh, real cramped.
0: Yeah.
4: Everything was very expensive.
0: I hear you. So, and how's it treating you? You liking it?
4: Yeah, it's great.
0: Excellent, excellent. I was going to say, you'd recommend it, but you probably wouldn't, because you don't want this to get too crowded either. You want to keep this as sparse and beautiful as the West Coast is.
4: No, I'd highly recommend it. Everybody recommend it.
0: Very good. Come on out, lads. Come on out. Any plans for the weekend? Will you watch the fight yourself?
4: I will be watching the fight, but I won't be there in the stadium.
0: Yeah. No, absolutely. You know, I hear the thing. Most people, I mean, I know there's 80-odd thousand, but I would imagine most of the people I speak to won't be lucky enough to get their hands on tickets. Again, TV Master, was this one particularly appealing to you? Or are you just feeling like giving it a go on a Friday?
4: Yeah, I think TV Master would have been the best. I shouldn't say that now. Probably not too.
0: Yeah, it always depends.
4: TV Master would have been the best.
0: It depends on the questions. But no, I like the fact that you're feeling a little bit of a grow for it. Well, do me a favour, Cormac, say hello to Alan for me.
4: Oh, Alan, what's the crack?
3: How's it going?
0: Right, lads, best luck to both of you. Here we go. Alan, you're first up. Which long-running animated TV show features a character called Peter Griffin?
3: Family Guy.
0: That's the one. Cormac, what is the fictional town where the Simpsons live?
4: Springfield.
0: That is exactly it. Alan, name this TV show from the theme song. What's this?

0: Go on.
1: I can hear it.
0: I know. Need an answer.
1: Well, no. I'm going to say that's not the Chase, but I'm going to say Chase.
0: It's not. It's Britain's Got Talent, is that one. Britain's Got Talent. Not to worry. Okay, over to you now, Cormac. What TV show is this? What's that?
2: Was that Bluey?
0: Not Bluey. No, that was the U.S. Office, would you believe? The U.S. Office.
2: Oh, my God.
0: Not to worry. Okay, true or false round now. Alan, true or false, the first season of American Horror Story is called Murder House.
1: True.
0: It is true. Well done. Cormac, true or false, the first city of the Real Housewives franchise was New York.
2: False.
0: That is false. Do you remember what it was?
2: Texas.
0: Orange County, actually. Luckily, you don't need to know that for the point. You just need to know true or false. Okay, guess the TV show now, Alan. I'm going to give you three clues to a TV show. You'll have 10 seconds once I give you the third clue to tell me what it is. But I'll give you the year it debuted, the place it was set, and then two characters from the TV show, okay?
1: Right.
0: Right, yours was debuted in 2007. It was set in Pasadena, LA. And the characters include Amy Farrah Fowler and Howard Wolowitz.
1: Big Bang Theory.
0: Big Bang Theory, spot on. Well done. Okay, Cormac, same thing to you. Three clues, 10 seconds. Your show debuted in 2013, set in Litchfield, New York, and characters include Suzanne Crazy Eyes Warren and Alex Vows.
2: The Good Place.
0: No, anything else?
2: Goddamn, no.
0: No, okay. Correct answer was Orange is the New Black. That one's set in the prison. That's what I was looking for. Okay, final question for you, Alan. Who is the main presenter of The Chase in the UK?
1: Bradley.
0: Bradley what?
1: Bradley Walsh.
0: Yep, well done. Cormac, how many episodes does the Netflix crime drama Adolescence have?
2: Four.
0: Four is correct. Gives you a score of three, but it won't be Alan's score of four. Alan, you're today's winner. Well done. Cormac, hard luck to you. I'll send you a Dave Moore mug down to Sligo and have a nice cup of tea or coffee out of that, all right?
2: Thanks a million. Well done, Alan.
1: Cheers.
0: Thanks a million for playing, Cormac.
1: Thank you.
0: See you, my boy. Alan, congratulations to you.
1: Thanks very much, sir.
0: No worries. Pair of Dave Moore Bluetooth headphones going down your way in Wexford. I'll send them down to Gory. You'll have them there as soon as we can, all right?
1: Perfect. Thank you.
0: Come here and enjoy the fight this weekend. Have a great weekend yourself.
1: You too.
0: See you later. Bye-bye. There he goes. Alan Carroll, today's winner. Simple as that. And TV Master, going to answer those questions, get more right than the other person. That's how you're going to do it. We're back to Movie Master on Monday. Sports, music, trivia. But on Fridays, it's TV's turn.
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0: You want to get in touch today, 087-4100-102. Don't forget, we're doing a kind of a special Match of the Dave coming your way just before 11 o'clock. We asked you for your voice notes earlier on, but we're not doing the traditional one where we go through, you know, the important things. Like, for example, I've got three games over the next 3 days. I've got under 15 boys, under 13 girls, under 15 boys again on Monday night. Not about that. It's about Katie Taylor and nothing else, because we're focusing on her today. I had a chat with her earlier on. We had people who've been to see her in the Olympics. And coming up before 11 o'clock, we will celebrate the brilliant Katie Taylor with some of your voice notes, some wonderful moments, and we'll stick a montage together and make us all feel very excited and goosebumpy ahead of that. But in the meantime, Paula McSweeney reckons she has something she wants to do on the show. What's this?
2: Have you ever heard about the illiterate boyfriend quiz?
0: Oh, but I'm already intrigued.
2: Well, I'm going to blow your socks off.
0: Right, that's on the way in a sec.
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0: Loads of text coming in for Katie Taylor, unsurprisingly. No name on this one, but it says, went to Katie's first fight in London 2012. The best thing ever. There was an Irishman in front of me with two young sons who were obviously born in England. When Katie was announced, they took off their English jerseys and had Irish jerseys on. And as the place was going mad, the father just kept saying to them, this is what I wanted you to experience. He was nearly crying and so was I. Ah, brilliant. People loving their Irish heritage as well. She's bringing that kind of stuff to people as well. Kate's got a gorgeous message. She says, Dave, big shout out to Katie Taylor tomorrow night. My father, who sadly passed away last November, traveled with Katie Taylor in her amateur days. We all went to London 2012, which is unreal. My father was the team manager at Rio Olympics 2016, which sadly didn't go well, but the memories he had with Katie were amazing. He would always message her before fights and she would always take the time to answer back, and in her busy schedule last year, took the time to send us a lovely message to us after my dad passed away and shared good memories she had with him. She's a legend, but also a beautiful, kind person. Best of luck, Katie. As we know, the late, great Joe Hennigan, we're beaming down on you. Thanks, Dave, says Kate. Kate, beautiful memories of your dad, Joe. And yeah, what an absolutely brilliant ringing endorsement of Katie Taylor. We're going to bring you this tribute to Katie based on your voice notes and some other bits we have before 11 o'clock. But Paula, first of all, has got us entertained on a Friday morning with something she reckons is called the illiterate boyfriend quiz.
2: Yeah. This sounds kind of sexist, but I actually think it can apply to everyone.
0: It's, okay.
2: Yeah. So people online are distressed at particularly men butchering words such as hyperbole and hors d'oeuvre.
0: Hors d'oeuvre. Yeah, they're not easy ones, in fairness.
3: How like, do they say it?
0: Well, a lot of people just go like hors d'oeuvre, like they don't know d'oeuvres and things because it's in French.
2: I get embarrassed when I ask for a croissant because I'm like, croissant sounds, you know, common.
0: Yeah.
2: But if you go croissant, you feel like a fancy.
3: Oh, I'm fully croissant.
2: Whereas, yeah.
0: I'm the guy walking in going, oh yes, no, I'd like to book a flight to Barcelona, please. And then if I could go to Berlin and München, that would be great as well.
3: What about cars? You tend to do
0: like Hyundai.
3: Yeah.
0: Is the name of a Hyundai. It's Hyundai.
2: Because it's Japanese.
0: No, it's South Korean.
2: Oh, is it?
0: Yeah, but that's the thing. I'm that. I'm like BMW. Like, I'm full on Mercedes. No. Like, I'm so annoying that
2: You're
0: way.
2: Such a nerd.
0: I am such a nerd.
3: So, how do you say Porsche?
0: Porsche.
3: Porsche.
0: Porsche.
2: Oh, wow.
0: Zika, Porsche. Yeah, see? I am literally that guy. So I don't know how like these are going to affect, because I'm probably just going to look at it and go,
2: you're going to enjoy this and you're going to be like,
0: hors d'oeuvre. Okay, so what? So how are you going to test us?
2: So, like, there's a few words here that people are using for this illiterate boyfriend challenge online. So they're giving their illiterate boyfriend a list of words and asking them to either pronounce it or spell it. And obviously it hasn't gone very well. So I am going to give yourself and Maria, a list of words.
3: Oh, great.
2: Now, I'm going to ask Maria to go first, okay? Because now you know the top one, okay? The top one is going to be fine. And then Dave gets the second one.
0: All right, so we go in order. Okay, yeah. I love it.
2: Okay,
0: right.
2: So
0: hand the sheets over there. Ooh. Excellent.
3: Thank you.
2: There you go.
0: All right, Maria, you're first up.
3: It's thyme, like the herb.
0: Thyme? You can't say it. It's like Thailand.
2: You can't say thyme.
3: Oh, for God's sake.
0: No, it's right. It's true.
3: Thyme. Thyme. You have to say thyme.
0: Thyme, yeah.
2: Yeah, thyme.
3: Well, then spell it T-Y-M-E.
2: It's the illiterate
3: guy. I was just going to say, I fear that this is going to be in reverse.
2: I thought hyperbole was hyperbole up until about a year
0: ago. That's not your fault, though. That is Natasha Bedingfield's fault for singing in the word in the song unwritten, no hyperbole to hide behind. And I'm screaming at the radio, I love the song and love her, going, it's hyperbole, Natasha.
2: I think she
0: might know that as well.
2: Interject there as well to say that they say if you hear someone mispronouncing a word, never to make fun of them because they obviously read it in a book. So allow them to be.
3: That's why I don't know any of
0: you. Should have had that conversation with me before I had kids, because I am like, what did you say? Okay, so my next word, jeepers, diaphragmatic.
2: Yeah.
0: So of your diaphragm. See, I've done vocal
2: relating
0: training.
2: Relating to involving or resembling a diaphragm.
0: Diaphragm, yeah, diaphragmatic. Okay, I'm happy with that.
3: Okay, my word is epitome.
0: Yes!
2: Yay!
0: Wow, I'm getting ones from different languages, all right. I'm going to say shkala. I don't even know what it means. C-H-A-L-L-A-H.
2: Ta-da.
0: Paula, do you know if I'm right?
2: I think that it's Chala. A special egg-rich yeast bread.
3: Duh, Dave.
0: I mean, come on. If I don't know my challah from my...
2: I think that's probably... We're going to... People can tell us.
0: Yeah, tell me if I'm right or wrong. C-H-A-L-L-A-H. Go on.
2: It's a loaf of bread in Hebrew, basically.
0: Oh, this next one is too easy for Maria.
2: Well, that's why I wanted her to go first.
3: Thanks. Fuchsia.
0: She knows her flowers backwards. She's a trained florist, this woman.
3: I am.
0: Conscientious.
2: Yeah.
0: Yeah, I wasn't going to get that one wrong.
3: Faux pas.
0: Spot on, Marie. Didn't pronounce the X or the S. Well done. And I can't believe people don't know how to pronounce this, but maybe they don't. Colonel. Because it's
2: that
0: written C-O-L-O-N-E-L.
2: It does not.
3: But some people say do some people say colonel?
0: Well, if they do, they're wrong.
2: Another one that get lieutenant and lieutenant. Like, there's no F.
0: There is no F, but it's. I could be wrong here, but I think the lieutenant is an Americanization of lieutenant. Whereas lieutenant is the...
2: Lieutenant Dayan. Not Lieutenant Dayan.
0: No, he's not Lieutenant
2: Dayan. He's got no legs.
3: I did really well. Considering all of my English grammar knowledge comes from Dave Moore. I didn't learn any of it in school. Yeah. I learned it all from Dave. So you're saying, is it me or I that I say, Maria, if you had to say the sentence without the other person, it still has to make sense. I'm like, why didn't they just tell me that in school? I didn't retain any of the stuff they told me in school.
0: I don't know how. I'm sure I'm just a really annoying friend, but I do try to. If I'm asked the question, I'll definitely answer. Sometimes I'm. Do I say? Do I explain? No, and then I don't know what to do. It's hard. Yeah. With my kids, I've no shame. I'm just like, hey, you idiot, listen to this.
3: That's what you say to me.
0: Yeah, but we're kind of like family. Paula, thank you. I don't think either of us is going to be classed as an illiterate boyfriend, but I do think Maria did better than I did, because I'm still questioning my chala. Is it chala? Somebody let me know. 087-4100-102. Here's a band with an incorrect...
2: I'll stop. Bit of the apostrophe. Grammar. It drives me mad.
0: The apostrophe.
2: If in doubt, just don't put apostrophe in. Just leave it out. It looks better even without one than with one.

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0: Paula just gave us the illiterate boyfriend test, and I don't know how well we did. I mean, Maria didn't know that you say time and not time, because it has a H in it, and it is like Thailand. You don't say Thailand. That's a different place altogether. But I'm struggling with this one. C H A L L A H, and I initially looked at it and thought maybe it's some kind of challah. But in fact, if I looked it up, right, and a lot of people are saying this, that it's a Hebrew word. So apparently it sounds like this.
2: Challah.
0: Challah.
3: Oh.
0: All right. So I've never seen it before, so it's definitely news to me. So that's fair enough. Amy's been in touch.
4: Tell me this. Why don't we pronounce the P when you say air core? It's spelled C-O-R-P-S, and we say the air core.
0: So again, I'm no linguist. I'm going to go out on a limb here and then be prepared for the onslaught of text when I'm wrong. But words that come from French in particular, like Maria had faux pas, and we say faux pas and we don't say folks pas. You don't pretend to pronounce the last letter or letters at the end of a French word. So core, I would imagine, has come from the French into English. And C-O-R is how they would pronounce it. They would, if they see C-O-R-P-S, they would say cor. And they wouldn't say cops, unless it had an E in the end of it, which they would. So I think it's probably from that.
3: You're so clever, Dave. It's like Devereux.
0: It is like Devereux. Your name has an X that you don't pronounce.
3: Unless you go to Wexford, then they say Devericks.
0: Do they say Devericks?
2: They do.
0: They
2: do. Yeah, Devericks. Yeah.
0: Okay, interesting. Well, challah is how I'm going to pronounce that word from now on, Paula. And thank you for introducing me to a word that I have never seen before.
2: You're welcome. Finally.
0: Prepare yourselves for something special. We've asked you for Match of the Day voice notes for Katie Taylor to include in a very special tribute to Katie. It's coming your way in a few minutes' time. You're not going to want to miss it. Stay where you are. Turn your radio up. It's on the way in a sec.
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6: Hey, it's Louise Cantillon. 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Friday has landed. 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Let us know what's making you go woo for the weekend. Maybe it's Katie Taylor's fight in Croke Park. We'll be continuing the big build-up here on Today FM. I'll be chatting with some of the staff of Croke Park to see how they're all set for the big event. 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
0: Today FM is very good for your health. I've researched it. 8 out of 10 scientists say that. No one says that. Patton Roscommon's got a little one for us. He says, from now on, with the X at the end of my name being silent, I'd like to be referred to as a bolla. Very good, Pat. Thank you very much. Okay, lads. We're very excited for tomorrow night. September 5th is the day Katie Taylor is going to make history and sign off her career as the literal GOAT, the greatest of all time. And we need a very special one of these.
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0: So usually we ask you guys for loads of voice notes about different things. What's going on in your life? Who do you know that's doing something? Well, guess what? Today it's all about Katie Taylor. We know what she's doing. We are all behind her. The whole country is behind her. It's going to be absolutely phenomenal tomorrow evening in Croke Park. Breaking records like there's no tomorrow. We need to celebrate the lady herself. So we put something together for you guys involving your voice notes. Thank you very much for sending them in on 087-4100-102. Sit back, turn the radio up. Let's celebrate the greatest fighter we've ever had.
2: This is something very special, isn't it? Just the buzz and the excitement around the place. And I can't believe that we finally got this over the line. If Croke Park is finally happening.
3: You raise me up so I can't stand on my mountain.
0: What does Katie Taylor mean to you?
4: 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There's even like younger kids younger than me that wants to be like her. And I got the chance to meet her, and yeah, there's nothing that can stop her from fighting.
5: Kieran here from Kevin Teedy. Getting goosebumps and everything listening to this about Katie Taylor. 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She's just absolutely brilliant. 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
7: Oh my God, so proud of Katie. 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What a lady, what a woman. We are buzzing for the match on Saturday night. So proud of her to be Irish and to be a woman.
8: Katie, we love you. We're so proud of you. You got this, girl. Big hugs and kisses from Wexford.
2: Just the fact that I'm making my final walk into this ring after an amazing career. And thank God I have this moment, and I'm going to be holding back the tears, but they're happy tears.
0: Okay.
2: I have a chance to obviously reflect after the fight, but right now I have to focus on the fight.
6: Of course, this is the biggest female event of all time.
0: Yeah.
6: But this is also the biggest crowd ever for an individual female athlete.
9: What more can be said other than an absolute legend, ambassador, queen of the ring? She has us all on an emotional roller coaster all week, and we are all fully behind her as we always have been through the years. Come on, Katie!
10: Oh my God, come on, Katie.
3: Raise me up tomorrow.
2: And the support has been amazing, and I just want to thank everyone for their support and the respect that they've given me as well.
6: She'll leave it all in the ring for one last time.
2: I'm so proud to represent this amazing country as well. I have a chance to end my career at home in our most iconic arena in front of a packed out stadium.
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0: Katie Tedder, inspiring kids and adults all around the country. Amazing messages coming in on 087-4100-102. Elaine says, stop, Dave. I just got my makeup done for a wedding today. I'm trying not to cry. A lot of people are crying. Fiona says, Jesus, I'm in work. I'm bawling. Come on, Katie. And she says, I'm in bits after hearing that, says another text. There's voice notes coming in as well on 087-4100-102. And thank you to everybody who got involved with their voice notes in that, because they really made the difference. So give us some of your voices in a lovely bit of a montage tribute to Katie Tedder there. Barry Fitz has been in touch.
2: Hey there, just want to say that I'm out here in Bray, walking around delivering post, and Bray has become to Taylor Town. Murals on walls, flags on doors, and it's just a great achievement for Bray girl.
0: Absolutely brilliant for the Bray girl, Katie Tedder. Owen says, Dave, I'm heading to Crow Park for Katie tomorrow. I'm in bits here. Don't know how I'm going to hold it together tomorrow. I might imagine when she comes out what that's going to feel like. T says, I'm not crying. Come on, Katie, we're beyond proud of you. You make the world a better and brighter place to live in. Knock it out of the park. Absolutely. And Aiden says, getting emotional over the Today FM segment was under my bingo card for today. But what a role model Katie is for young girls and boys. Nothing's out of reach. Come on, Katie, you beauty, says Aiden. Absolutely brilliant. Well, listen, I've got a couple of boxers joining me in a couple of minutes' time. Ray Winston used to box. I think, pretty sure Vinnie Jones did as well. Himself, Ray Winston, Giancarlo Esposito, Theo James, the stars of the Gentlemen Series 2, joining me for a chat. And I'm definitely going to ask the boxers about Katie Tedder in a sec.
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0: Crossing in County Mayo. The boy was travelling in the car with a man when the train collided with it near Ballyhaunis shortly before 9 o'clock last night. Today FM's Barry White has more.
1: Emergency services were called to Lelevo Crossing near Ballyhaunis at around 8:45 last night. The train involved was a Dublin to Westport service. The 12-year-old boy was pronounced dead at the scene. The driver of the car, a man in his late 40s, was taken by ambulance to hospital. His injuries are understood to be non-life-threatening. Gardaí are appealing to road users and pedestrians with camera footage who were in the area between 8:15 and 9:15 last night to make it available to them.
0: EU ministers have discussed e-scooters during their informal meetings at Dublin Castle over the last 48 hours. New regulations come into effect today, requiring users to wear helmets and high-vis clothing. Transport Minister Dara O'Brien is also planning to introduce a ban on e-scooters for under-18s by early October. Junior Minister for European Affairs Thomas Byrne says this issue is not unique to Ireland.
2: I suppose governments all across the world, I suppose, are reacting to this. We're doing that and we're trying to make, I suppose, the streets as safe for people as possible.
0: Almost €300,000 is to be spent on a national conversation about redeveloping Dublin's GPO. The OPW is looking for a company to facilitate a programme of events involving key stakeholders and the public, which will help shape what to do with the historic building. Carol Pollard, architect and editor of Irish Cities in Crisis, says it will help avoid objections when planning permission is eventually lodged.
3: It's about kind of getting people to look and understand the limitations and the possibilities, both sides of the GPO, so that when a planning application goes in, there will be a groundswell of support behind that.
0: And Jeremy Clarkson has revealed 11 sheep worth more than €2,000 have been stolen from his Diddley Squat farm. In an interview with The Sun, the TV presenter turned farmer told those responsible to put them back, adding the police have been very good. He suggested the theft took place at night or on a day when filming for Clarkson's farm was paused. Today FM News, more in an hour.
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7: Good morning, I'm Philip Egan. Katie Taylor and Flora Peely will come face to face for the final time before tomorrow's historic fight at Croke Park. Both boxers will weigh in at Trinity College from 6 o'clock this evening ahead of their sold-out world title bout. Olympic silver medalist Kenneth Egan was on the Ian Dempsey Breakfast Show this morning and he spoke about the moment he really knew that Katie Taylor had something special.
8: I always remember Katie coming into the high performance unit back in the day, and I remember her getting into the ring to spar Paddy Barnes and Michael Conlon. And what I vividly remember is her father telling the two lads not to go easy on her. I remember the words coming from Pete Taylor, don't go easy on her. And I watched the guys sparring each other and they went hell for leather. And Katie took some punishment, but she came back and she gave plenty back. And I was looking at this going, this is unbelievable to watch. Yeah. You would have paid big money just to sit and watch that spar. That's when I knew we had something special.
7: The quarterfinals of the FAI Cup get underway this evening. Inform Waterford face Sligo Rovers at the RSC and Drogheda United are at home to Galway United. Those games start at 7:45. Then at 8 in the Premier Division, Shamrock Rovers can move 8 points clear at the top if they beat Shelburne at Tallaght Stadium. Liverpool are away to Ipswich in the Premier League with Bradley Barcola set to make his debut. Will Troy Parrott's in line to make his home debut for Real Betis, who faced Real Madrid in La Liga. And the new WSL season kicks off tonight. Big spending London City Lionesses are at home to Manchester United and that one starts at 7 o'clock. To hear live commentary of the League of Ireland every Friday, download the Go Loud app now.
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0: Scattered showers today, mostly in the north and west. Highs of 15 to 18 degrees.
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0: Got a pair of tickets to give away to Take That. Make sure you stay tuned for that. We're going to play a brilliant Take That song before the end of the show as well. But coming up, the stars of The Gentlemen Series 2, including Vinnie Jones, Ray Winston, and Theo James himself. On the way in a sec.

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0: Right, folks, this is very exciting. So, The Gentlemen, Series 2, has just landed on Netflix. All episodes are up there. And it's a great... I really, really enjoyed Series 1. Really, really enjoyed it. It's one of those ones where I didn't have to watch it for work. I just watched it. And I was lucky... I'm lucky enough to have seen Series 2. And it is even better, again, than Series 1. So, Eddie Horniman, played by Theo James. Listen, he fully embraces his role as both an aristocrat and a criminal. The empire is expanding. He's alongside Susie Glass, played by Kaya Scodelario. It goes beyond England in this one. And after the drama of the first series, Eddie and Susie find themselves, they're navigating a very volatile empire, and they're kind of besieged on all fronts by a load of new players, as well as all the ones you love from Series 1. Have a listen to the trailer for Series 2.
2: 400 years ago, this estate spread out as far as the eye could see. I want it all back.
3: I know what you're up to. I'm being lured in the hope that I might support your efforts to decriminalize marijuana.
4: Nobody knows the business better than we do.
5: The Duke, he's evolving.
6: What if he's evolving into something volatile?
5: We need him.
4: Move away from Bobby Glass.
6: You certainly become accomplished at hunting in the jungle. There's no need to panic. We're still aristocrats.
3: Good grief.
0: Good grief. It's truly excellent. It's funny as well. Like, it's not supposed to be funny, but there are bits in it that are just that Guy Ritchie kind of tongue-in-cheek humor. That just, there's lines in there that make you just smile, even though something terrible is usually happening. Now, look, I'm very excited to tell you, I've got everybody for a chat today, okay? So I've got Eddie, who's played by Theo James. I've got Susie, played by Kaya Scodelario. I've got Bella, played by Benedetta, I should say, Porcaroli. We'll get to them in a couple of minutes' time, because sitting in front of me now, this is crazy. I've got Giancarlo Esposito, who you'll know as Gus Fring in Breaking Bad and Better Call Saul, Stan Edgar and the boys. I've got Vinnie Jones, retired from football and made his debut in another Guy Ritchie thing. It was Lock, Stock and Two Smoking Barrels back in 98. He's been in Snatch, Gone in 60 Seconds, Mean Machine. Ray Winston, how did he introduce Ray Winston? The guy's in The Departed, Indiana Jones, Sexy Beast. These boys are in everything. And they're there now to chat all about The Gentleman Series 2, boys.
7: Irish Dave, but we're thinking Dave from Ireland's a moody.
8: Oh yeah, I've got that moody light behind me.
7: You've got to change it, mate.
8: I tried to make Kieran. It green and welcoming, but it's just all blue and moody.
7: Mate, you're not a Dave from Ireland.
8: Well, I'll tell you what, walking in here, seeing Vinnie Jones, Ray Winston, Giancarlo Esposito, it's less like an interview, more like I've been called into a meeting and work, and it's bad cop, bad cop, bad cop.
9: Yeah, there are no good cops in this group, baby.
8: Definitely not. Actually, among you guys, because listen, you play, you know, terrible human beings in this and difficult guys on screen in general. Who among you, though, is the softie? Is Vinnie Jones like a cup of tea, a lap blanket, and a bit of great pottery throwdown on the telly?
10: Absolutely.
7: And the pipe by half eight. The pipe and slippers.
10: That's a bit of knitting. You knitted me some lovely socks, actually, didn't you? The last one.
7: Last one, yeah. Beautiful.
8: Yeah. Congratulations on The Gentlemen, gentlemen. It's a show I love, and then Season 2, I had high expectations, surpassed.
10: Oh, good.
9: Excellent.
10: Oh, lovely.
8: Giancarlo, your character Stanley is obsessed with British aristocracy, and the fact that he's an American in the situation, in the scenario, is intriguing. But in real life, obviously, you know, you are coming to this situation, you know, from a different culture, different world. Are there elements of British life that you found quite appealing and interesting?
9: After a few days, it's a really great question, because I'm really honored to be one of the only Americans in this show. And it meant something to me, not that I have to represent America, but that this person is culturally interested in another culture that he is comfortable in. So you ever go to a place and you feel like you're home, even though you weren't born there and didn't live there?
8: Yes.
9: This is kind of how Stanley feels. And so for me, it's really sophisticated and elevated to go to high tea and to have a conversation with a human being at high tea. You know, for me, I love the theater. And to be able to go to the theater here on the West End is a substantial experience for me. Why does it feel different? Why does it feel more intimate? Why does it feel more special? Because I feel like there's a different protocol, the way people live here, the way they look at things. And I'm very comfortable here, which is in line with how Stanley Johnston feels in our show. But I'm more than anything, I'm honored. It's sort of like this thing I can say, I'm the only American in this.
0: Yeah.
9: It's like I'm the chosen one. But I learned something from every place I go, every role that I do. It teaches me something else. And I needed to be reminded at this period in my life how to actually be a gentleman. It's one thing to have the gentleman and to be called a gentleman. Right. But I just got off the elevator, and today I'm in that. And there were three women on the elevator, and it's a small elevator, and I'm in the front. I'm still hitting the wall, letting them out first. Like, it's a reminder yeah. of how I, what I've adopted in my life, all my life. And what we forget, America, we forget it. You won't hold the door for anybody. It's that people
8: really?
9: Do unto others as they do unto you. They don't hold the door okay. for you. They don't say good morning. They don't look you in the eye. So you don't do it either. Why? Why not? You know what I mean? I and I love London because they have doormen. Hello, Mr. Esposito. Open the door for you. It's all good.
8: Yeah. Vinny Ray, is there anything about America? Like, flip that question. Is there anything about, you know, when you guys spend time there that you either love or don't understand?
10: No.
8: No,
10: we had a good night out in a King's Head one night, didn't
11: yeah,
10: we?
11: Yeah, we did in Santa Monica.
10: Santa Monica. Yeah. Ray was down there having a meeting yeah. in the Shutters on the beach.
11: Yeah, that's right, yeah.
10: So I said, what are you doing? I said, we're just finished football, come and have a light ale.
11: Yeah.
10: That was a few years ago, Ray.
11: Yeah.
10: And then he was walking home like that up the thing. I said, get in the car, we'll drop you off back to the hotel. Do you remember? And he went, no, I'll see you later. And up we went. So, no, they like our culture over there as well, you know. And we used to drink in the King's Head, which is a big
11: It's
10: English
11: a great
10: fella.
11: Place. I find it a great place to go to work. I've been lucky enough to work in most, if not all, the studios there, you know, because on Indiana Jones, we used all the studios, you know. Right. And so I've had that kind of experience of that. But there's nothing like coming home, you know. I know Vinny's lived there. I personally couldn't live there. It's not for me. It's like living above the shop, you know?
0: Okay, it's too much
11: you
0: work.
11: Know? And so yeah. I just like the way of life at home here, you know? I don't want to go out and have a meal and talk about the industry every day and every minute of your life. There's nothing more boring. There's nothing more boring than a bunch of actors sitting there having a bit of mungy, talking about that film they did and what are you doing and who are you meeting tomorrow. And you know what? I'd rather talk about boxing.
10: I did like the weather. I could play golf. I loved the... I hate the rain and that.
11: Yeah.
10: But
8: does 75 degrees and sunny, not like every day, does that just rain? I lived in LA for a while. It's kind of boring.
10: I got sober. I said, right, that's it. I knocked the booze on the head and golf was my outlet. So I had something to do every day.
11: Yeah, that's it. Yeah.
10: But I think I did it was I took the family with me.
11: Yeah.
10: So once I got the family with me, I didn't have to go to their meetings like you're saying.
11: Yeah, right.
10: It's we had meals at home and every weekend we had poker tournaments at my house or whatever, and people used to come to our house.
11: Yeah.
10: So with the family out there, it's easier. I can understand what you're saying. Do you know what I mean?
11: Yeah, I got it.
10: Yeah. If you're on your own, me and Ray would meet up and have a drink and all that. You're on your own. But when you're working there, there is something special about it. When you go to Paramount or something.
11: Yeah, yeah.
10: That's the real McCoy, isn't it?
8: Right, Bobby Glass he's locked away in easily the most luxurious prison I've ever seen. And in this season, he gets a sauna set. Is that Ray looking for a sauna set, or is that Bobby Glass's character?
11: Well, it's a bit of both, I think, baby. In my head, I think he owns the Nick. I think he's bought the prison. It's a private Nick, you know. I mean, that's the only way I can get over it, really, you know, the way he lives. Yeah. The Screws are like his servants, you know. And he's happy in here. This is his office. It's his safe place, you know.
8: Very safe.
11: It's very difficult to get to him in there, you know. But
8: that's
11: they can
8: true.
11: Do it. People can do that. They can get to you wherever you are. So for me, I think he owns it. It's his business. The Knicks, his business, you know. So, I think that's right. And I think it's right for him to be in there.
7: I got one or two mates in the mount in Bovingdon in Hempstead, and they said it's not far off that.
11: Oh, wow.
8: We've got a couple of the Ross prisons here as well.
7: They don't look as good as Raymond, though.
11: Yeah, of course.
7: You know, they don't look like he's just come off the beach.
8: You mentioned boxing earlier on, Ray. Sorry, just very quickly. I know you're an amateur boxer. You mentioned boxing.
11: Yeah.
8: Tomorrow night in Ireland, 83,000 people are going to be in Crowe Park, our national stadium, to see the greatest Irish fighter ever, possibly certainly the greatest female fighter ever, Katie Taylor.
11: Yeah.
8: She's going to retire. Like, are you aware of this fight? It's so big for us.
11: Do you know what worries me, though? Katie's said she's going to retire. Yeah. It's a big mistake to say that before a fight. You know, because it changes your mentality. A lot has to do about the psychological stuff. She's a fantastic fighter and a fantastic athlete. You know, and please God, she wins. But there's something about fighters when they say, I'm going to retire after this fight, whether they mean it or not, it just takes an edge away.
7: It might be psychological.
11: It could be.
7: Do you remember when Stevie Collins? When he fought Eubanks and I was there, I was ringside, I'm big mates with Stevie, and he wore the hoodie, and he said he'd been talking to the mentor and he put a spell on him and all that. Do you remember that?
8: Yeah.
7: And then, and Stevie beat him, do you remember?
11: Yeah. I mean, they play much more mind games today in the fight.
8: These days.
11: You know, to an extent where I don't like a lot of it. You know, all this bad mouth in the fight. The one thing about boxing, when I was boxing, that was when in the pro ranks as well, there was a lot of respect from fighters for one another. Mm-hmm. You know, it gave it that great gladiator feeling, you know, that you actually respected.
7: What about that one at the weekend? That was a gladiator.
11: Yeah, I mean, you know, it was, and you know, we've lost that bit a bit, you know, that kind of, afterwards they still have a cuddle and all that, but
7: that makes it more bollocks though,
11: doesn't it? You know it's bollocks, but the thing is, it just takes away that little bit of class.
8: Well, Katie and Flora, in fairness, the two of them have been pretty classy with each other, so hopefully it'll stay the same way.
11: Yeah, well, good luck to her.
8: Good luck to her is right. Thank you so much for taking the time today. Congratulations on Gentlemen Season 2, and we'll talk soon.
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11: Salute.
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0: It's not every day you wrap up an interview and Ray Winston says, salute. And Vinnie Jones blows you a kiss. And you're like, okay, boys. I talked to those boys all day. Unbelievable crack. Giancarlo Esposito in there as well. So we've heard from Jeff, played by Vinnie Jones. Bobby Glass, played by Ray Winston. Stanley, from Giancarlo Esposito, of course. But now it's time for the big guns. Eddie is played by Theo James. And Susie, played by Kaya Scodelario. And the newest cast member, Bella, who's portrayed by Benedetta Porcaroli. And they're all here now to have a chat about The Gentlemen, Season 2. Theo, Kaya, Benedetta, hi.
2: Hi.
3: Benvenuti in Irlanda, Benedetta.
2: Grazie.
3: That's all I have. That's literally all I have.
4: Oh, you were Italian.
2: We too.
3: Yeah, I put it on for a sec, yeah.
2: Thank you.
3: Firstly, a massive welcome to Ireland to all of you, but congratulations on this show. I loved Season 1 and had really high expectations for Season 2. Over-delivered.
4: Yay! Woo-hoo. Good.
5: I thought you were like, didn't quite get
4: it. Yeah, me too. That pause. The pause was stressful.
3: Benedetta, you're the newest to this kind of family.
2: Someone like, has to.
3: What's a Guy Ritchie set like? I mean, because apparently he changes lines or makes up lines on the spot. Is that scary?
2: Super scary. Yeah. No, I mean, when I knew I had to do this project, you kind of know Guy Ritchie as a, I kind of knew him like as a normal person watching his films, and of course I really liked what he did, but I didn't know like the situation from the inside, so the rhythm, the changes, everything he would do, and the way he, the approach of his work, which I really liked, because it's like sometimes he's hiding, and some other time when something is wrong he would come there immediately to fix the scene. He has a sense of the rhythm of the scene, which is incredible. And so I could imagine the world, but I didn't know it. Since I got in, I understood that I didn't know anything about Guy Ritchie's world. Starting from his trailer, which is
5: very sexy trailer.
2: Sexy trailer.
3: Does he have the sexiest of all the trailers?
5: Of course.
4: Oh my God, by far.
3: Really?
4: By far. There's no.
3: You guys are the stars. He's just the director.
4: No. That trailer's the star.
5: Yeah.
3: Really?
5: Yeah,
2: it's personalized.
5: He kind of. I could be wrong, but I feel like he created the British version of that, like personalized trailer.
4: Yeah.
5: Do you know what I'm saying?
3: When this whole series began, right? Eddie seemed a little reluctant with the crime side of things that Susie, Kai was kind of pointing him towards. But it seems like towards the end of Season 1 and now into Season 2, you know, he's kind of lost any of that. At what cost is he now, you know, traveling down this crime road?
5: Yeah, it's always been in a hats off saluting way. We always lightly touch on, you know, Godfather 1 and 2. So in a way, the first season is a moral man just trying to do the right thing, essentially get these people out, protect his family.
3: Yeah.
5: But what happens and is the more interesting human story is the one where power becomes an elixir by which you become ravenous for. And he starts to understand that money begets power, and power is incredibly influential and can make him more than the sum of his parts. Before he was, you know, a kind of civilian, in many ways a soldier. And that theme is the interesting one because it's about corruption of soul and identity. And he's going to travel all the way down that path into the darkest recesses of it. And that was something I really wanted to do because Guy, I kind of wanted to do it more in Season 1, honestly, but Guy was like, cool your guns. He's got to be closed. He's got to be aristocratic. I can't take too many risks too early. But by Season 2, he's kind of ready to go full bore on the floor.
3: And Kai, Susie always seems to me one step ahead. Maybe your dad, Bobby, you know, every now and again has a few ideas, but do you feel like she is kind of a little bit more clued into everything that's going on rather than focused on one bit.
4: I think she always holds all the cards. I think she doesn't necessarily know in which order to play them. I think from a very young age, she's grown up in this world. She's studied it. She enjoys it. She wants to be good at it. She's just as ambitious as everybody else. And I think the fact that, you know, she's boots on the ground, interacting with these people in the weed farms, knowing what's happening, she actually has one up on her father. It's whether she can convince him of that or not. And I think that's where her tension lies this season, is trying to figure out if she's ready to step out from under his shadow and if she can trust her own instincts on Eddie and the business and how things should be going.
3: And Benedetta got, of course, to bring you guys to Lake Maggiore and shoot outside of rolling English countryside and go somewhere warm and gorgeous.
2: Yeah, gorgeous places, both of them, I would say.
3: Yeah, guys, congratulations on the Gentlemen
2: so
3: season
2: much.
3: Two.
5: Thanks, man.
3: Sure. Thanks, guys.
2: Thank you.
3: See you soon.
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0: Thanks everyone getting in touch on 087-4100-102. Best interview ever, brilliant. Yeah, the lads are just brilliant. Vinnie Jones, Ray Winston, Giancarlo Esposito, you talk to them all day. Theo James, Caio Scodelario, Benedetta Porcaroli, absolutely brilliant. All from the Gentlemen Season 2. There's a lovely reaction in from Rob.
2: Dave.
0: Yeah.
2: I'm in my element listening to Ray, Vinnie. Oh, I love the accents. I miss it so much. Been here for 30 years, but really, really miss it. And I love the show. Top draw.
0: Love it. Thanks, Rob. Glad you're here, though. We're glad to have you. Clara says, I just love that program. It's absolute gold. I rewatched season one last week. Very funny and entertaining. I love Vinnie Jones. Such a handsome man. Oh, sorry, Clara, that is not Kira. Yes, Clara, I would agree with you there. Started watching last night. What a shout Theo would be for the next 007, says GB. I think he's just said no. It's not happening. He's just said that. So I don't think we're going to see him as James Bond, possibly. But look, it's a great show. The Gentlemen Series 2. And thanks to everyone for getting in touch on 087-4100-102. Do you want to go see Take That Live in Thomond Park on the 2nd of July 2027. 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Go see them live on the Dreamers Tour on Today FM.

0: Take That and Greatest Day on Today FM. And the Take That winner, going to see them on the 2nd of July 2027 in Thomond Park on the Dreamers Tour, is Alison Glavin in Cork. Well done, Alison. Tickets are yours. Enjoy. It's going to be an absolutely brilliant show. Calm down, calm down, calm down. Coming up in a few minutes' time, our tribute to the one and only Katie Taylor.
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4: 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Noah Kahan is back and he's trying to make us cry all over again. 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
0: I love Katie Taylor. We all love Katie Taylor. Listen, I could sit here for the next 5 minutes and wax lyrical about what I think about Katie Taylor and how much of an honor it's been to meet her over the last number of years and get to know her and offer her all kinds of congratulations. But why do that when I can just do this? Press a button and all of our emotions come out and we listen to a little thing we put together based on some of your voice notes, interviews I've had with Katie and Eddie Hearn and everybody getting involved. And of course, Westlife underneath it all because they're performing tomorrow night ahead of their world tour they're going on for the next couple of years. They're making time to come across to Croke Park and perform for Katie Taylor. Ladies and gentlemen, sit back, get ready, turn the radio up, get your goosebumps on your arms. It's going to happen. Go on, Katie. We're all behind you, especially here at Today FM.
2: This is something very special, isn't it? 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If Croke Park is finally happening.
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0: What does Katie Taylor mean to you?
4: Katie Taylor means my everything. There's even like younger kids younger than me that wants to be like her, and I got the chance to meet her, and yeah, there's nothing that can stop her from fighting.
5: Kieran here from Cavantiddy. Getting goosebumps and everything listening to this about Katie Taylor. It's absolutely fantastic how she's representing us, how we're representing her. She's just absolutely brilliant. Come on, Katie!
6: This is a boxing event, but at the same time, it's a celebration of Katie Taylor and this country.
7: Oh my God, so proud of Katie. She's absolutely amazing. She's making history and breaking history. What a lady, what a woman. We are buzzing for the match on Saturday night. So proud of her to be Irish and to be a woman.
8: Katie, we love you. We're so proud of you. You got this, girl. Big hugs and kisses from Wexford.
2: Just the fact that I'm making my final walk into the ring after an amazing career. And thank God I have this moment, and I'm going to be holding back the tears, but they're happy tears.
0: Okay.
2: I have a chance to obviously reflect after the fight, but right now I have to focus on the fight.
6: Of course, this is the biggest female event of all time.
0: Yeah.
6: But this is also the biggest crowd ever for an individual female athlete.
9: What more can be said other than an absolute legend, ambassador, queen of the ring? She has us all on an emotional roller coaster all week, and we are all fully behind her as we always have been through the years. Come on, Katie!
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3: Raise me up more than
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6: She'll leave it all in the ring for one last time.
2: I'm so proud to represent this amazing country as well. I have a chance to end my career at home in our most iconic arena in front of a packed out stadium.
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1: God, Katie Taylor, it's going to be so amazing. Oh, I'm so excited. Go on, Saturday night. Tomorrow's going to be absolutely unbelievable. Louise Cantlin's on the way in a few minutes' time. I've just looked and seen what she's playing in a couple of minutes' time.
0: You are not going to believe the song she's got for you before, like, even half 12, lads. Don't go anywhere.
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4: Well, thought Derek Hoggill again than a Derek Shockney is Mothan Vlean. Maris Ganok, V. Couple Law Special, the Egocton, a Via Law, her Egg Electric Picnic, Fifa, his shape. 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Tomadic Sula, Electric Picnic, Fifa, Shock
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13: Twelve-year-old boy killed in crash with train. It's 12 o'clock, I'm Emily Keegan. A 12-year-old boy has died following a collision involving a car and a train at a level crossing in County Mayo. The boy was travelling in the car with a man when the train collided with it near Ballyhaunis shortly before 9 o'clock last night. Today FM's Barry White has more.
14: Emergency services were called to the level crossing near Ballyhaunis at around 8:45 last night. The train involved was a Dublin to Westport service. The 12-year-old boy was pronounced dead at the scene. The driver of the car, a man in his late 40s, was taken by ambulance to hospital. His injuries are understood to be non-life-threatening. Gardaí are appealing to road users and pedestrians with camera footage who were in the area between 8:15 and 9:15 last night to make it available to them.
13: The head of the NTA is being called on to appear before the Oireachtas Transport Committee to explain public transport fare increases. Adult tickets are set to rise by an average of 15% from January. Fianna Fáil Senator and Shannon Transport spokesperson Lorraine Clifford Lee says the meeting will provide an opportunity to scrutinise the decision and for the authority to set out its plans for future investment. The government says it's confident new regulations for e-scooters will be enforced. Legislation requiring users to wear helmets and high-vis clothing takes effect today, with bans for under 18s coming down the line. The changes follow warnings of a high number of children being admitted to hospital with serious injuries because of e-scooter collisions. Junior Minister for European Affairs Thomas Byrne says his counterparts in Europe are facing similar problems.
15: It's always a challenge when new technology comes in and it needs to be policed. There's no question about that. But I have confidence in an Garda Síochána that

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3: Scattered showers today, mostly in the north and west, highs of 15 to 18 degrees. You're Emily Mahogath, Emily.
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3: Do it for a Friday. It is the weekend and you know what we do every Friday. It is your chance to get in touch with your weekend woos. Have you heard of the woos, Carl?
5: I've heard of them. You'll have to explain them to me though.
3: Right, I will. I'll do it after Vampire Weekend and Role Model. First up, this is A-Punk. Woo!

0: model. 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Can you believe, lads? Electric Picnic 2027. Sold out. Tickets, they're gone. Finito. Is that unbelievable, Cathal?
1: He's someone that I did see at Electric Picnic because you're asking me the people that I haven't seen. I did see a role model and he was class.
0: I know. And I'd say anyone listening to that now with their ticket secured for next year is feeling very smug. I aspire to be that type of person, but I never am.
1: I know, to be there waiting, ready to go.
0: Yeah.
1: I know. I'm always last minute as well.
0: But panicking. It's unbelievable that it's sold out. Like, and you don't even know who's playing.
1: Yeah, I don't know. It's a fair chance to take. But I mean, look at me. I barely saw half the headliners, so it doesn't really matter who's playing. At the end of the day, it doesn't matter.
0: You're just there for the vibes.
1: Yeah.
0: You're just there for the crack. Weekend Woos, Cathal. We do this on the show every Friday. Listeners, come on. Show Cathal Minogue how it's done on 087-4100-102. We essentially open the voice note lines and let people get in touch and tell us absolutely anything that's making them go, wow, for the weekend.
1: So the woo doesn't have to be a high pitch woo, because this is one thing I was worried about.
0: Oh, the type of woo?
1: Yeah, I was just worried that I would have had to do a very high pitch woo, and I'm not really like...
0: Now, I would say the pitch of your woo is dependent on what's making you go woo, right? So people like get in touch with all sorts of woos. If I was getting married this weekend, I might come in with one of these.
1: That's good.
0: That's a really big woo.
1: That's very good.
0: Yeah. Like, or if you were, I don't know, like what, if you're celebrating a really massive birthday, you'd big plans, you know, big woos.
2: Woohoo.
0: That's a bit woohoo.
1: Depends on what birthday you're having, I suppose.
0: Very true. Like, there's levels of woos. I'll give you another, I have a few woos here, right, as examples for you.
2: Woohoo.
1: Okay.
0: That's like, I'm going to leave work early, but I can't, like, I'm kind of recording this message on the Q2.
1: Okay, you know, yeah, gotcha.
0: Yeah.
2: Woohoo!
1: That's a good one. I think that'll be kind of like my style.
0: Yeah, and here's a little quickie as well.
2: Woohoo!
1: So that's very high.
0: Yeah.
1: Very energetic.
0: On a bus with the hens.
1: Yes.
0: Heading to like Westport.
1: Yeah.
0: Or that's that kind of a woo.
1: Or something.
0: Or the Hinge. Yeah. Have you got a woo for us?
1: If I got a woo for you, this weekend I'm going, my lovely niece Claire is having her 21st, which is terrifying that I have a niece who's going to be 21. But during the day, I'm actually playing a charity hurling match for Pearsoge, a club in Dundalk.
0: Go on.
1: And my woo is that there's a possibility that I will mark my brother who's in his 40s.
0: No way.
1: The plan is to clean him. So is that a woo?
0: Yeah, that's a woo.
1: So if I was to do that short, I'd say, I'm playing a charity hurling match against my brother at the weekend.
0: Woo!
1: Yeah. And is that kind of high? Woo! See, like, I can't go, woo-hoo!
0: You're getting
1: like
0: way too... Like, this isn't The Voice Ireland or X Factor.
1: Woo-hoo!
0: Perfect. Just, you know, woo.
1: So I can
0: conviction.
1: Do a manly woo-hoo.
0: Manly woo-hoo.
1: Woo-hoo.
0: Woo like you mean it, love.
1: Well, I meant that one. You got one.
0: 087-4100-102. Send us your woos. Have I got one? But of course, do you know the way you were slagging me yesterday about trying my hand at the Owl Golf?
1: Yes.
0: And like, I do love a sport and I do love to be a hurler in a ditch. Well, today I'm going to try my hand at horse riding.
1: Wow.
0: I'm going down to Killadang and Stud right with Fall to Ireland after work to shoot this campaign.
1: Okay.
0: And they're making me get on a horse, which I'm excited about, a little bit nervous, but I'm going to give it socks.
1: And what will you be doing? Like, going for a gallop?
0: Trotting, gallop. I don't know.
1: Oh,
0: jumping
1: God.
0: Over.
1: Have you horse riding gear?
0: No, I was going to wear jeans and a cute top.
1: I think you have to wear... Do you have like a... Do you have a gilet? They always seem to be wearing gilets.
0: I don't have a gilet, but you know what I have? I have a barber... You know the barber wax coats? I have just the hood part of it. It's kind of like a little hood for it to keep your blow dry.
1: Don't tell me you're getting your hair done or anything before.
0: Got my hair done already this morning for the dinner.
1: Oh, you did actually?
0: It's
1: beautiful.
0: You definitely noticed.
1: I did. That's a woohoo. I noticed. Woohoo!
0: Horse riding in the... Come on. Woo! Stop.

0: Linkin Park in the end on Today FM. It's the music you love at lunch. It is Friday. That's kind of mellow the way that song ends, isn't it? But like, you feel like you're so pent up when you're listening to the lyrics. You know, you need the breather after. Do you agree?
1: It's a good gym song.
0: Oh, I'd say your gym playlist is gas.
1: What
0: sad
1: do you mean?
0: Boy that's like, you know, lifting weights because you'd have something to prove to the world.
1: Yeah,
0: like,
1: yeah.
0: Is that what it is?
1: Yeah, it's a bit of like, lose yourself in the music the moment you want it. You know, it's a bit of that kind of
0: couldn't
1: stuff.
0: Be dealing. Do you know what I listen to in the gym?
1: I'm going to say the likes of Amble and Ye Vagabonds.
0: No, I actually love listening to Radio Na Gaeltachta in the gym.
1: Really?
0: I know, sad to mention another Sáisiún Radio, but I do, yeah.
1: That gets you pumped and ready to lift iron.
0: It gets me into my own head and I don't mind it. Like, I'm away in my own little world.
1: Okay, well, whatever works.
0: And there you go. So meanwhile, Cathal has only got one shot, one opportunity.
1: Looking at myself in the mirror like, come on, Minogue, you can lift it.
0: Do you be huffing and puffing and making sounds?
1: Yeah, and it's like 5 kg. But you have to make the sounds. Yeah, right. A little chest, you know, out. Come on.
0: Right, weekend whiz, Frank.
2: Hi, Louise. It's Frank here from Wexford. On the way to Thurles to my cousin Joe Buckley's wedding, 2 nights away from the kids and the pets. Woohoo!
0: Oh, that's
1: nice.
0: Cute little room.
1: Yeah.
0: Congratulations, Joe Buckley. Anything to be said for mentioning the bride or groom, Frank? Bill?
3: Didn't get tickets to Electric Picnic.
0: Oh.
3: Didn't want tickets to Electric Picnic. Woo!
1: There you go.
0: Sounds a bit bitter to me, Bill.
1: No, I'd say he saw the muck last weekend.
0: Guarantee you'll come around it by the time EP rocks about. Niamh.
4: Hi, Louise.
0: Hey.
4: I'm on my way to Sligo for Wild Mile Fest this weekend. I'm running a couple of workshops at it and I am so excited.
0: Woo! Oh, unreal. Enjoy. That sounds absolutely brilliant. Paul.
5: Katie Taylor's going to kick ass tomorrow night. Woo!
0: Now, that's a high-pitched move.
1: That's good.
0: Yeah, yeah, yeah.
1: That's good. Man, Paul.
0: Some people really, you see, it's unbelievable. We, on rare occasions, okay, we do allow a weekend boo. If you're having a particular, if you have something to boo about, so like, everyone's going to get Electric Picnic, but I'm working all weekend, boo, you can do it. But more often, it's the woo, it's all about the woo.
1: It's all about the woo, yeah.
0: Yeah. Emmett says, Cathal, come on, Louise is famous for the woos on a Friday. Thank you, Emmett.
1: Look, I had heard tell of the woos. I just wanted to make sure I had the right thing, and I wanted to make sure I could nail it, which yeah. I think I have.
0: Go on, so give us one last woo. You don't have to give us the spiel.
1: I can't be giving you a woo after Paul's great woo.
0: Go on, just try it. Go on.
1: Woohoo!
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8: Wake up.
1: Miley is back. 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
8: No Cyrus, no. 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
1: 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Jeff was on as well. 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Hi, Ian. When you said Miley was back, the first one I went to was Miley from Glen Rowe. 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

0: went to the moped store. 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And I'm like, honestly, I don't know nothing about mopeds. 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
1: I got the one for you. Follow me.
0: Ooh, it's too real. 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

0: Macklemore, Ryan Lewis on Today FM. That is Downtown. It's the music you love at lunch. All right, let's rattle through a few more of these weekend woos. Evelyn, you're over there. Hello.
1: Woohoo.
0: Go on.
1: Good luck to all the swimmers tomorrow doing the Island Swim in Limerick. It's a 4K swim under the bridges of Limerick. There are hundreds doing it around lunchtime tomorrow. So if you're in Limerick, come down and support the swimmers. It's brilliantly organised by Narwhals Limerick. And it's been going for the last, oh gosh, I'm not sure, 12 years. Woohoo!
0: Unreal. So I'm going. Do you ever swim in a river, Cahill?
2: Did ya? Camas River back in Tip.
0: Really?
2: Yeah, yeah, back in the day. Great crack.
0: Nice. Is it, yeah? Are you handy at swimming?
2: Not bad, like, I'm not Michael Phelps or anything, but yeah. I mean, I'd race my sister and she'd beat me. She's a serious swimmer, though.
0: What's your go-to stroke?
2: Oh, the breaststroke.
0: What's the breaststroke? This one, like the...
2: Yeah.
0: Oh, the nano one. Yeah,
2: the paddle, basically.
0: Surely the front crawl, is it?
2: No, I'm more of a breast man.
0: Dread water. Very good. Eileen, hello.
3: Hey, Louise and Cahill. Eileen here in Tipperary.
2: Oh.
3: My weekend woo is my sister Kaylee is off to the land down under in 2 weeks' time. So she's having her going away party tomorrow night in Irwin's in Care. Sad face that she's going, but a big massive woohoo! For party time tomorrow night. Love the show.
0: Oh, jeepers. Eileen, you gave us everything we wanted and more. Irwin's in Care. That sounds like somewhere the two Johnnies would be hanging out.
2: Yeah, it's a great spot.
0: Is
2: Irwin's
0: it?
2: Yard. Yeah, good spot.
0: Nice beer garden.
2: Yes.
0: Bit of spot for a party.
2: I'd say it had a good summer.
0: Oh, did it? Mick in Belfast, hello.
4: Just secured my EP tickets for next year.
0: Woohoo! Oh, good on you, Mick. You're the envy of Manny. Susan.
5: Hi, Louise.
0: Hi.
5: This is Barry and Sue, and we're on our way down to Carn for the wedding of Doug and Taryn. Today's the pre-party, tomorrow's the wedding, and then the afters then on Sunday. So, woohoo!
0: Oh, unbelievable. Have a great time, and congrats to Doug and to Taryn. All right, shall we do this?
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0: All right, we do this on the show every week. We pick a song by an Irish artist and we play it for you every day. This week's choice is Fia Fox and her beautiful single Hometown. Fia comes from just that border region between Monaghan and Armagh, I'm told to say, so that must be very important. And she is a rising star with the most beautiful voice. I've loved listening to that, to this track all this week, and you're going to hear it right through until Sunday at lunchtime. Also, I want to tell you that you can follow along everything that Fia Fox is doing on her Instagram at FYA Fox, and she's also going to be playing in Whelan's in Dublin on Saturday, October 24th.

0: Firefox. It's our track of the week, Hometown. So beautiful. Kyle Minogue, I know you like that because you've
1: been loving it.
0: Yeah.
2: I'm loving the idea of the track of the week as well, because like I would have never heard of Firefox until this week. And yeah. I'm like, I want to go to Whelan's.
0: I know. Yeah.
2: Do you know?
0: It's amazing, isn't it? But that's what it's all about. Like, and I'm sure with all of the wandering around Electric Picnic you did, I promise I'll drop this soon, you came across some incredible independent Irish artists, because we have a wealth of them in this country that we need to be chatting about.
2: Did you see some that you liked?
0: Oh yeah. Like, I mean, there's the Colquhoun, which is the Hazelwood, right? And a lot of the acts that perform on there perform Ascailge, which I think is class anyways. They're already performing to a smaller audience, but like, oh my goodness, there's a young group called Burn Church. They're siblings, the O'Cassidas. Incredible.
2: Really, yeah.
0: Unreal. You'd have loved them. Like, what have I? But I just feel not enough people maybe know about them, you know?
2: Yeah. Well, that's what the track of the week's all about.
0: It absolutely is. And we'll have another one from Monday, but you can enjoy Firefox for two more days across the weekend. And do keep up to date with her as well on Instagram at Firefox. All right, do we have another woo there? Suzanne, you're in Meath. Hello.
3: Hi, Louise. Hi. My weekend woo is on Tuesday. I'm going to Australia to see my son. Woohoo!
0: Oh,
2: class.
0: Unreal. Except for the flight.
2: Yeah, but it's just so exciting.
0: So exciting. Have you ever been to Oz?
2: No.
0: Me neither.
2: Have you not?
0: No.
2: Okay, we'll write that one down. An OB in Oz.
0: I love it.
2: Louise and Kyle.
0: Down Under.
2: Yeah. No, I want to get on that because I want to be on the banner. I want to be on the thing.
0: You can get on the banner, yeah.
2: Just the banner.
0: So you get that small print under like terms and conditions and Kyle.
2: Well, because, you know, famously there was a show on this station that went to Oz and they left me behind.
0: Oh!
2: So I'm making sure I'm getting in on that.
0: CC, our boss. Nathan, if you're listening, we will travel. We're available. Chapel Roan and calling on the way next.
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0: Today FM, and there's just another one we've taken from Colin Minogue's gym playlist. So wherever you will go, the calling on Today FM, sad boy music. That's what you love, isn't it?
1: No, yeah. Not for the gym, more so when I'm walking or if I'm on a public transport looking out the window.
0: In the rain,
1: yeah.
0: Bawling, crying.
1: Thinking I'm in some sort of a movie scene.
0: The main character energy. I feel it, Colin. I'm going to give you one from my gym playlist now that isn't Radu na Gaeltacht. What about it? This queen, ethereal in all her glory, Florence and the Machine. Oh,

0: Florence and the Machine, that is Spectrum on Today FM. All right, don't go anywhere. We're back after news at one, and it's all about Katie.
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14: It's almost 1 o'clock. 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
0: Boy dies in crash with train in Mayo. It's 1 o'clock. I'm Emily Keegan. A 12-year-old boy has died and his father has been injured after their car collided with a train in County Mayo. The collision happened at a level crossing near Ballyhaunis at around 8:45 last night. They had been returning home from training with Ballyhaunis GAA Club. Club chairman William Nestor says the father and son were key members of the club.
15: Well, it's utter devastation here in Ballyhaunis in the community and the GAA club. The father and son involved were two extremely dedicated and committed members of our club. the heart and soul of our club.
0: The head of the NTA is being called on to appear before the Oireachtas Transport Committee to explain public transport fare increases. The changes announced yesterday will see adult fares rise by an average of 15% from January. Fianna Fáil Senator and Shannon Transport spokesperson Lorraine Clifford Lee says people deserve to know where their money is going.
16: It appears to me that this increase is going to be absorbed by operating expenditure within the NTA. And I note from the Minister's statement that he's expecting expansion of new routes and services. So we want to make sure that the money is going to be put to good use.
0: The government says it's confident new regulations for e-scooters will be enforced. Legislation requiring users to wear helmets and high-vis clothing takes effect today, with a ban for under-18s coming down the line. The changes follow warnings of a high number of children being admitted to hospital with serious injuries because of e-scooter collisions. Junior Minister for European Affairs Thomas Byrne says his counterparts in Europe are facing similar problems.
17: It's always a challenge when new technology comes in and it needs to be policed. There's no question about that. But I have confidence in Garda Síochána that they will continue to develop ways to police this issue.
0: And Electric Picnic 2027 is sold out. General sale tickets went on sale.

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1: Good afternoon, I'm Philip Egan. Katie Taylor and Flora Pilli will come face to face for the final time this evening ahead of tomorrow's historic fight at Croke Park. Both boxers are set to weigh in at Trinity College from 6 o'clock ahead of their sold-out world title bout. And Olympic gold medalist Michael Carruth says women's boxing in Ireland hasn't looked back since the emergence of Katie Taylor.
2: One of the greatest things that boxing ever done was allow females into it. You know, you look at the calibre of talent, you know, that's here in Ireland, just in this little small country of Ireland, compared to the rest of the world and all that. You know, we're miles ahead of most countries, and because they're treated equally when they're going into high performances, when they're going into championships and things like that as well.
1: The quarterfinals of the FAI Cup kick off tonight. Infirm Waterford face Sligo Rovers at the RSC, and Drogheda United are at home to Galway United. Those games both start at 7:45. Then at 8, Shamrock Rovers have a chance to open up an 8-point lead at the top of the Premier Division with a win over Shelburne. And Bradley Barkala could make his debut for Liverpool, who are away to Ipswich in the Premier League. That also starts at 8. But at the same time, Troy Parrott is in line to make his home debut for Real Betis, who face Real Madrid in La Liga. And the new WSL season gets underway as well, with big spending London City Lionesses at home to Manchester United. That one starts at 7. And Gabriel Bannigan feels he was let down by the Monaghan County Board. He stepped away after 2 seasons in charge, claiming in a statement conditions weren't right for him to continue in the role. He said the county board had approved his changes to the backroom team for next year.
3: Everything that I did in my 2 years was around trying to build and improve and add incrementally to what we were doing. And I went back and I sat down a couple of weeks ago with the same people from the county board, and it was very clear to me that the goalposts had shifted, as I said. And what I mean by that, very simply, is that suddenly it didn't really matter who I brought back.
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5: Scattered showers today, mostly in the north and west, with highs of 15 to 18 degrees.
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5: All right, this is happening this day week, Friday afternoon, Friday, September 11th. 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And if you're at the other side of that phone, well, you know what you need to do. 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And I hope you win. Good luck.
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5: All right, we're all getting a little bit emotional here in Today FM HQ, watching clips of Katie Taylor over the year and over all of her incredible years, and in preparation for the big fight in Croke Park tomorrow. We'll have some very special guests joining us this hour, but first, it's Manic Street Preachers. Today.

0: Irish music. Hey, you're on. Aoife Scott is in and sounding great. Listen, that was Niall Horan and Miles Smith, Drive Safe. And I love a serendipitous moment that I just had yesterday. Aoife Scott, you were going into the nail bar. No, sorry, you were coming out of the nail bar. I was going in and we met on the street in Dublin, like as can only happen in Dublin. I was like, well, girl, how are you?
1: And I blabbed. I told you straight away. I was like, oh, I'm so nervous because something big is happening tomorrow.
0: Let's go. Tell us all.
1: Well, myself and my beautiful, beautiful, beautiful cousin Roisin O is performing the national anthem for Katie Taylor in Croke Park. It is the most honoured I've ever been in my life to be asked to do this. It's absolutely incredible. I can't believe it.
0: Unbelievable.
1: I'm very, very, very, very nervous.
0: Okay, a few questions here. The nails look great, Ali.
1: Oh, yeah, thanks. Well, I bite the nails off me, so I had to do something in case they were on the telly tomorrow. As I was thinking, oh, I'm going to have a microphone in my, like this, and yeah, then people are going to see that I bit the nails off me, you know,
0: because so
1: I don't usually get them done. So I was like, anything you could do with how baldy my nails are, they're very bad. Yeah.
0: Why are Irish women and men maybe all the same? And this is where our head goes, you know. Obviously, your job tomorrow is to sing the national anthem. What an honour for Katie Taylor. And you're like, oh, my nails.
1: I know, Louise, that's terrible.
0: Hair.
1: I should just be practicing and not go and get eyelash extensions or any of that stuff.
0: Are the lashes done as well?
1: No, I'm going to get them done now in an hour.
0: Thank God, because you'll sing way better when you're
1: so I've got loads of compliments about my eyelashes tomorrow and my nails.
0: Well, come here, I need to ask. Right, obviously Aoife Scott, Roisin O, you know, ye already come from a line of fierce Irish females. You're going to be getting on stage tomorrow to sing for maybe the fiercest of the pack, Katie Taylor. Do you know her of old, or how did this come about?
1: No, we never met her. I think it's to do with the fact that me and Roisin are very powerful women, all right? We don't take any of the madness of anybody, but we got invited by Aiken Promotions and they pushed for us to Katie's team and then we got accepted. And I think it came from the fact that we had sang Grace for Michael Conlon in 2021 when he walked out in the Falls Road, the Falls Park, and it was 10,000 people. And that went a bit viral. And from there, they were thinking, this might be nice for Aoife and Roisin, as women, powerful women, to sing. I'm not saying I'm very powerful, but I'm just saying that it's such a nice thing to be able to do. It's so amazing.
0: 100%. And congratulations to you. Like, because it's so funny. Cahal and I were talking about this in the show on Wednesday. It had been announced that Westlife were performing.
1: Yeah.
0: Obviously love Westlife no more than the next man. But I was like, oh, come on. We need some Irish women. I was like, and we were name checking you. Like, we were saying, weren't we, Cahal? We're like the Imeldas. Like, where are they?
1: Yeah. And they snuck in us.
0: They snuck in. Yeah.
1: We are delighted now. We are absolutely over the moon. And I'm so excited to be singing with my cousin. She is, my cousin Roisin O is, I think, and I know I'm biased because she's my cousin, but she's one of the best vocalists in Ireland, and it's amazing to sing with her. And when we were rehearsing it, I actually get goosebumps listening to her. Isn't that mad? Aww. Like, because I know, and that's kind of funny because we're all, as family members, when we're never really good at giving each other compliments, we're always like, yeah, that's grand, you're great, you know, because that's the way we were kind of brought up in Ireland. We're never really, ah, yeah, you sound great. But for me, Roisin, just singing with her is just the most magical thing for me. And it's such a privilege to be able to sing with her and to sing for Katie Taylor tomorrow.
0: And come here, I'd say your moms are delighted, aren't they?
1: Yeah, my mom is gigging, so she's not even going to be able to watch it live. And I just left her there. She's going gigging tonight, my mom being Frances Black, but she is going gigging and she's going to miss it. And I said, Mom, you didn't give me a hug. It's a special power hug that she gives me when I have to do something big. So I'm going to try and get it on FaceTime or something like that. Usually I get my power hug where she feels me full of love. And, you know, because I get very nervous about these things. Like, this is the biggest gig I've ever done in my life. 82,000 people in Croke Park tomorrow. So it's mental.
2: It's cool, though. What's nice about it as well is that you will have your cousin by your side.
1: Yeah, so. Well, that is number one, is that, oh, you know, we have to sound check tonight. But Roisin has a gig and she's not going to be there. So I'm going to be walking into Croke Park on my own tonight, which is very scary, but my husband's going to come. So I didn't want to walk in on my own because I think I might just like collapse to my knees on my own, like when you're just looking at empty Croke Park and you're in the centre of it. It's mad. Yeah.
0: Well, for the Blacks as well, you're a massive GAA family. Like, I know Mary Black talks all the time about her love of the Dubs. Is Frances the same?
1: No, we never really got the GAA book. Well, my nieces now are playing Camogie. They're really in, they're in Scullycunnel and Clontarf and they're like 7 and 9 and they're like serious.
0: Are they?
1: Yeah. So my brother made sure she got them in. I broke my nose playing Camogie when I was 16, so I never went back. But I did support the Dubs. I have been supporting the Dubs. But Temple Oak Sing Street is their club, is the O'Reilly's club, Roisin's and Danny's. And Danny's playing the over 40s now.
0: Do you know what, heard that?
1: I'd
0: say he's fuming. You got the call up. Like, imagine, because you now get to say, see if I played Croke Park.
1: Yeah, well, in fairness, now he's played Croke Park before.
0: Sorry, that's true.
1: He was called in for the minors. He was already played for the minors in the All Ireland final already. Yeah. So he got a little shot. So he's our, he already has that claim to fame.
0: Okay. You're just a multi-talented.
2: Too talented.
0: Can you tell us in a sentence, it's probably hard to even condense to that, like the weight of singing the national anthem. Aran Avian, first of all, Ascaige and everything else that comes with the power of that song.
1: Well, it's an ancient bro, Dogamse, Leve, Akana Ascaige. I'm so proud of it. I am so proud that I'm singing in our Irish language and having it so importantly part of it, because, you know, I think to be given a chance to perform it in the way that myself and Roisin perform it, because we sing it like with a little bit of harmonies as well, and we sing with so much heart. And I think that's the thing, is to make sure that we lock into the way that we usually sing it without getting nervous and hearing the rest of the crowd singing it. That is the main thing, because we want to sing it for everybody else, we want to sing it for Katie, but we want to sing it with the way we usually sing it, which is with heart and harmonising ourselves. So that's the main thing. But it's just, the honour is just unbelievable. Like, I can't imagine. Katie Taylor is such an unbelievable legend for women all over the country, so much so that I was trying to see if I could sneak my nieces in to see the power of this. Like, obviously the tickets are like gold dust, but I wanted to see them, to see my 7 and 9 year old nieces, this amazing woman who has just, like, there's been no other female in Irish history where so many people came out to see an Irish female fight, and or any kind of sportswoman. And I just think that in itself is just amazing, never mind us singing, you know. And the thing about it is, we're going to be singing in the ring. So there's no other performers going to be performing in the ring.
2: That is cool.
0: That's so
2: my
0: cool.
2: My God, you're going to have so many good photos.
1: Yeah. So I faint.
2: If I faint, lads,
1: you know what happened, right?
0: No, you won't.
1: It's amazing.
0: Oh my goodness. You're going to really have to drive home that last line. Do you know Shalev Conning are on the
1: game? Oh, we might even leave the audience sing that themselves.
2: Oh,
0: everyone's going to be like, come on, Katie.
2: You'll be ready to fight after.
1: I know, ready to go.
0: Wow.
1: Yeah.
0: Oh,
1: it's like, going to be amazing.
0: It is. So Katie's expected you, her ring walk is around 10 p.m. tomorrow.
1: Yeah. So we're before that. I think between 9:30 and 10, whatever time it works out at. Yeah, it's just going to be powerful.
0: Amazing. So obviously, if you're not going to be live to see Aoife and Roisin sing in person, you can watch it on RTE. It's going to be everywhere. Like, I mean, the whole world is going to be talking about this tomorrow, I reckon.
1: Hopefully in a good way that we do a good version of it. Hopefully that we didn't ruin the national anthem. When we got asked first, I was like, oh, we could be famous for the wrong thing here now, Roisin, you know. But we've been practicing it loads, and actually we're going to release it, because we recorded it on Monday, so we're going to release it tomorrow when we sing it.
0: Amazing.
1: So it's going to be on Spotify then, and all sorts of stuff. So people can listen to the Hour on the Bean to their heart's content at home. I'm not sure if that's somebody's
2: house parties. No, at the end of the house party, put that one on now.
0: Yeah, petition to bring it back to all nightclubs and pubs in Ireland when it's closing time. I think we should all stand to attention.
1: Definitely.
0: And
1: imagine,
0: sing.
1: Oh my God, imagine me and Roisin were the ones that were singing it for people. That would be delighted.
0: Listen, as long as it's an Irish woman, I'm happy. Come here, Carmela Maga. Thank you so much for coming in.
1: Bless you, Jesus.
0: We're going to give these fellas now spin, because they're going to be here tomorrow, might as well. So,
1: yay, Whistlers.
0: Go on. Bop, bop, baby. Someone said Katie will bop the head off.
2: Hey.
0: Limerick.

0: The Bukele and West Live. That is Bap Bap Baby on Today FM. And you could be seeing them live performing in Croke Park tomorrow as well if you're heading along to the Katie Taylor fight. Now, it's all Katie. And I tell you, we are lucky enough to be getting behind the scenes and into the belly of Croke Park next. We're going to be chatting to Marie Smith. And Marie Smith is going to tell us how the Croke Park staff and everybody on site are preparing for tomorrow night and what that's like. She's got a very impressive title. She's the head of venue business. Now, there you go in Croke Park. She makes all the business happen at that venue. We're chatting to her next year.
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0: Today FM, playing the music you love, Ariana Grande, and We Can't Be Friends Now. The build-up, oh, it's just getting bigger and better and more exciting. Katie Taylor going to make history yet again in Croke Park on Saturday, and joining us now to take us behind the scenes and up to the premium level, I hope, is Marie Smith, Head of Venue Business in Croke Park. Marie, you're a Monaghan woman, but you're an integral part of the runnings of Croke Park.
1: I'm one of a few that are a part of the integral team here. We keep ourselves busy, that's for sure.
0: And come here, I tell you, it's been all go. You've had an epic GAA season. You had Bon Jovi only last weekend, and now you've Katie Taylor boxing. I mean, from Bon Jovi to boxing, there's a headline in that.
1: There is indeed. And like, for the whole team here, it's a phenomenal thing to be part of. Just touring the stadium around, touring the corporate levels around again, and ready for another massive event. It really is something we take great pride in, and I suppose for us, it's creating another forgettable moment on one of Ireland's biggest stage and doing it safely, which, and you know, we take great pride in that transformation. So delighted to be part of it.
0: Yeah, no doubt about it. And a transformation is right, because I mean, I can't imagine there's any getting the grass right, making sure it's bouncy enough for the players' ankles. What's the lead up to a boxing fight like?
1: It's something I suppose I haven't been part of before. I did go over to Tottenham for the Tyson Fury fight to get a feel for it. It's very different than anything we've seen before, but I suppose it's turning, the big part of turning the pitch around, it is getting the stage broken down for Bon Jovi and then getting all the bits and pieces that are needed for a ring in the centre of Croke Park pitch. It's a very tight turnaround. It's a lot of moving parts, but it's two or three teams working almost like a ballet on the pitch to make sure that it happens, and if, you know, we're ready for tomorrow night and what that will bring.
0: Oh, it's so exciting. And like, I'd say we haven't an idea of the amount of work that goes into something like this, because this is surely going to rank right up there in terms of special nights in Croke Park, isn't it?
1: Oh, it's a historic moment. I don't think any of us would have experienced the likes before. We've had some phenomenal events here in Croke Park, from the likes of Gartbrook to Oasis to Mayo winning in All Ireland this year, and every one of them comes with a phenomenal atmosphere. But this is definitely one for the history books. We haven't had a boxing match here since 1972 with Muhammad Ali, so I suppose we're getting ready for it, we're looking forward to it, but we really don't know what's coming until we're in the thick of it.
0: Wow.
1: It's exciting.
0: Oh, it's so exciting. I was lucky enough to get down into where the dressing rooms are, and I remember somebody telling me that run-out area, with it, it's not a tunnel where the players come out, but it's the one in the corner. Is it called Muhammad Ali?
1: The Ali Tunnel, yes.
0: The Ali Tunnel.
1: It gets covered over for match days, so seats, temporary seats get put in there. But for concerts and the likes of the boxing tomorrow, that will be open and it will be in use.
0: So now my question for you, Marie, is will the name of it change to the Taylor Tunnel, or do you have another tunnel designated for Katie Taylor?
1: I think we might have to look at another tunnel and let's just bookend it completely.
0: Wow, isn't that quite incredible though? The last boxer to have ran onto the pitch in Croke Park was Muhammad Ali.
1: Yeah, it's phenomenal. And wow, when we say that to people, they're absolutely blown away. Again, it's a moment in history. Like, I don't think any of us know what tomorrow's going to bring, other than where were you when this happened?
0: Class. Well, yeah. Where will you be? Will you get to watch the fight?
1: Hopefully. I'll be running around the corporate levels. That's part of my big remit. Comes with its own delightfulness. At times, we're very, very busy up there running around. There's between cleaning the suites, we're dealing with around 10,500 people. So we're kept busy, but hopefully everyone will be outside watching the boxing, and I will be able to take a moment to take it in as well.
2: Yeah, the pro tip there now would be just look kind of busy and then just take a call and say, okay, I have to run over here, and then just hide into the corner and at least watch the ring walk. I mean, that's going to be the most special part for a lot of people.
1: Oh, phenomenal. And that is going to really, really set the mood for the night. And that's actually, I'm really looking forward to that, just that atmosphere. And Katie getting what she deserves, which is the acknowledgement of what she's done in the sport of boxing, but getting that acknowledgement in Croke Park with 82,000 people will be spectacular.
0: So unreal. And come here now, you mentioned the corporate level, so I'm going to have to ask, who are the A-listers you'll be sneaking in the back door like? Are we expecting some people flying in from Hollywood? Because she's a lot of friends in high places, our Katie.
1: She does, but to be honest with you, the prime seats are going to be ringside, so I'm not sure we're going to see that many in the corporate levels. I think they're all going to be vying for their seats.
0: Marie,
1: ringside.
0: That's a political answer now. What are you not allowed to say? Barry Keoghan better be there. I'm expecting to see him.
1: Well, I'll be doing the rounds to see who I can see, but I can't comment on who's in there yet.
0: Marie Smith from Crow Park, head of venue business. Fair play to you. The work that you do is unbelievable, and it's no mean feat to get Crow Park ready for what's going to be a historical night. Thank you so much for taking the time to chat with us. We really appreciate it.
1: No, thank you so much. Delighted to talk to you.
0: Gurmina Maga, Marie. Right, I think it's only fair to play a song now that's also going to go down in history when Fontaines played this one on stage in Slane next summer. It's Fontaines DC and Marianne on Today FM.

0: Fontaine's DC. Incredible Irish music on Today FM. That's Marianne. More of the same on the way just after this short break.
1: Louise Kentelan on Today FM.
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0: Rosé, Bruno Mars, Appetite on Today FM. All right, history will be made in Croke Park tomorrow. Katie Taylor ending her career in a truly magic and Irish way. And whatever happens tomorrow, Katie Thornwood, igóni idachúna gnáirí gaila.
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0: I'm gonna try my best just to treat it like any other fight, but I'm getting emotional even talking about it. So what am I gonna be like in fight night? I'm not sure, but just seeing all the tricolours around the place here, and ole ole ole again one last time. It's going to be very, very special.
1: The fighting pride of Ireland, now a two-time world champion in the WBO Women's Super Lightweight Champion of the World, Katie.
2: I just hook you. Champion tonight, no? Katie Taylor! Champion of Bowen, like a champion Olympics, and John. Touch a group to Katie Taylor. A lady of a husband to the east and see about the shin. A shin, a gazette.
1: Worthy of the occasion. They fought for history and they're making history with ladies. Buckle all over the world. The female
0: fight. I still pinch myself that this has actually happened, to be honest, that I'm just a few days away from making my last ring walk in Croke Park. This is an absolute dream in front of 80,000 people.
3: And I'll go all the way to the very top.
0: I'm imagining all the thousands of stories from the little girls who were at a boxing event for the first time Saturday evening. And in my mind's eye, I'm imagining that one of those girls might fall in love with this beautiful sport and might even surpass my achievements. And that's what legacy is all about.
4: On today.

0: Katie Taylor. She'll be moving like an animal tomorrow, I tell you. That's Cat's Eye, Animal on Today FM. Carl, have a lovely weekend anyway.
1: I'll miss you, Louise.
0: I'll miss you too, but your cheapers will do it again on Monday, will we?
1: Oh, God.
0: Slán.
1: Slán.
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15: Boy killed after train collided with a car in Mayo. It's 2 o'clock. I'm Emily Keegan. A 12-year-old boy has died and his father has been injured after their car collided with a train in County Mayo. The collision happened at a level crossing near Ballyhaunis at around 8:45 last night. They had been returning home from training with Ballyhaunis GAA Club. Club chairman William Nestor says the father and son were key members of the club.
16: Well, it's utter devastation here in Ballyhaunis in the community and the GAA Club. Father and son involved were two extremely dedicated and committed members of our club, the heart and soul of our club.
15: The head of the NTA is being called on to appear before the Oireachtas Transport Committee to explain public transport fare increases. The changes announced yesterday will see adult fares rise by an average of 15% from January. Fianna Fáil Senator and Shannon Transport spokesperson Lorraine Clifford-Lee says people deserve to know where their money is going.
12: It appears to me that this increase is going to be absorbed by operating expenditure within the NTA, and I note from the Minister's statement that he's expecting expansion of new routes and services. So we want to make sure that the money is going to be put to good use.
15: The government's to publish an action plan to tackle child and family homelessness shortly. Housing Minister James Brown says it's being developed after extensive engagement with stakeholders. More than 17,500 people accessed emergency accommodation in July, including over 5,600 children. People riding e-scooters must wear a helmet and high-vis clothing from today. Those caught not following the new rules could be fined €100. A speed limit of 20 kilometres an hour remains in place, along with regulations banning e-scooters from footpaths. These people don't think users are aware of the new rules.
17: They're going around without the helmets. Yeah, I think they're just ignoring it. Yeah.
18: Probably without helmets and without high-vis. Well, they're pretty hard to see sometimes on the road, so I don't think many people are using helmets or high-vis.
19: I wouldn't say many people are aware of the new rules. Not like around our age as well.
15: And the OPW is looking for experts to help run a public consultation campaign on the future of the GPO. A contract worth almost €300,000 has been announced for a company to facilitate a national conversation on redeveloping the building. The complex currently houses the GPO Museum and a post office. Today FM News, more in an hour.
20: With kids, every day brings something new. A cut knee, a sore throat, a surprise trip to the doctor. That's why VHI now offers Kids Cover for less than €9 a month.

0: National boxer this evening. The world champion and her opponent, Flora Peely, are due to step on the scales at Trinity College from 6 o'clock. Olympic gold medalist Michael Carruth says the 80,000 plus fans inside Croke Park tomorrow night have a big role to play.
1: She needs to win the first round or two to get her confidence the way she always was. And this is where the crowd have to come in. You know, and the crowd have to start supporting her when she's having a bad part of her fight as well as having a good part. And having home support in the volume that we have. And when you hear that crowd and they're screaming for you in the whole nine yards, you give it a little bit more again. And Katie has the ability to do that, you know? And I don't know if this girl does.
0: Two of the four FAI Cup quarterfinals take place tonight. Waterford face Sligo Rovers at the RSC and Drogheda United are at home to Galway United. Those games start at 7:45. Then at 8, Shamrock Rovers know a win over Shelburne at Tallaght Stadium would move them 8 points clear at the top of the Premier Division. Meanwhile, former Rovers goalkeeper Alex Noonan is expected to be named in the Ipswich squad for tonight's Premier League game at home to Liverpool. Troy Parrott's in line to make his home debut for Real Betis when they face Real Madrid in La Liga. Those games start at 8. The new WSL season kicks off tonight with London City Lionesses at home to Manchester United. That game starts at 7. And there'll be no away fans allowed at any of this season's Old Firm derbies. A temporary arrangement was reached between Celtic and Rangers, as well as the Scottish Professional Football League. To hear live commentary of the League of Ireland every Friday, download the Go Loud app now.
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6: Scattered showers heaviest in the north and west with highs of 18 degrees.
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7: 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Come on. 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

0: earth, wind, water, heart, your powers combined. We are earth, wind, and fire. Dancing in September. Earth, wind, and fire. That's the Fats and Small remix, if you're looking for it. In the year 1999. If you remember it, you're old. If you remember the original, you're dead.
1: It's Friday. It's soft launch day. 890 May.
0: Yeah, 899 incredible shows. Apart from that one show, Jesus, don't mind. You remember that one?
2: Oh, yeah. Sorry.
0: We had to issue an apology for that one. We had to pay. I think they had to pay a fine, didn't they?
2: Yeah.
0: It was a fine.
2: We were banged to rights.
0: Yeah. In fairness, there was no wriggling out of that one. Legally speaking, that was just like. That was straight up racist, is what that. I'm joking. It could have been anything. It could have been racism. It could have been sexism. It could have been. I mean, just take it. Just throw a dart at a dartboard at the things we could have been cancelled for. How are you, Ray Foley? In and on. For now, at least. JP's there as well.
2: Right here. Hi. Yeah.
0: Anna was on. She says, "I was expecting September Cry for you for song two, but Earth, Wind and Fire will definitely do for Anna. Love the show." Hey. Why are we expecting Cry for you? Because it's September as well, is it? It's the first Friday of September. I suppose I should have been playing September-based songs on the 1st of September, but it's the first Friday we're feeling it. And I'll definitely play Earth, Wind and Fire again on the 21st night of September. What?
3: Are you dropping hints about a birthday that you have upcoming?
0: No, but it is my birthday. On the 21st. You should know that anyway.
3: I do know that.
0: I shouldn't have to hint.
3: And I hadn't forgotten that.
0: I shouldn't have to hint. I know I don't have to hint.
3: What day of the week is that?
0: I think it's a Tuesday, is it?
3: Oh, bugger. If it had just fallen on the weekend.
0: Oh, it would have been great if it was Sunday. Hey, man, happy birthday. See you next year. What is it, September 21st? Oh, it's a Monday. Listen, don't go too big, okay? Just book a small room over a pub. All my nearest and dearest. So like three people. Yeah, Earth, Wind and Fire on the air. What else? Katie Taylor. Yeah, Michal says, hang on, what? Katie Taylor's fighting tomorrow. Somebody on her promotions team has definitely been asleep at the wheel. This is the first I've heard of it. Love the show.
2: Hey!
0: From Michal. This is the thing. This has been one of these events that have just, it's gone under the radar and you don't hear it mentioned on the radio or anything. You just don't hear any big deal in the...
3: And it's such a big deal. It's so weird that it hasn't been flagged up as much as it has. Yeah. Of course, we've got show number 900 coming up on Monday. That's a huge deal.
0: Wait, what did your man say there was?
3: 899.
0: 899? Was that 899 they were saying?
1: It's Friday. It's soft launch day. 890 May.
3: Wow. That is huge for us. And I was thinking, like, in the lead up to Katie's fight this weekend, it's actually been quite sweet to see a bunch of...
0: Can I just pause you for a second before they start?
3: Go on.
0: Don't text in and say, oh, what, you're on nearly 5 years and you already don't know what, you've only done 900 shows.
4: Lads, I've done the maths on that and that's really low number per year.
0: So I would say shut your face to anyone saying that. Straight away, there's always like three lads that'll be like,
4: hang on a second, you're on nearly 5 years, you're back. And you've only done 900 shows. That doesn't, how does that work?
0: I'll tell you how it works. What? Holidays, weekends, and we do all of Ian's holidays and we don't count those. So shut your face, Mick.
3: It's a really, really tough job. And that's why getting to 900 is so impressive for us.
0: Do you know what? There will be plaudits. There will be festivals and fireworks.
3: There should be, because, you know, Katie Taylor's had her previous opponents send in really sweet video
0: Serrano.
3: Messages of support and all the rest of them. All of them.
0: What was it? Serrano said, we're tied together forever. We're going to be linked together forever, me and Katie. Because of, and everything we've done for the sport and for the women's sport, that it's absolutely, and it is incredible, amazing and wonderful. And I suppose in a lot of ways, JP and I have done a lot for the sport. Not so much for the women's sport, but for the sport of radio, for afternoon radio down through the years.
3: So, by the same token, will we have our previous opponents get in touch with messages of goodwill? And I would say congratulations.
0: Previous opponents... putting up messages on Twitter, X and LinkedIn saying, we will be together, like Rick O'Shea.
3: Yep.
0: Putting up, or Will Leahy. Or was Will ever on against us? I think he was. Will Leahy putting up a message saying, we will together forever be linked together.
3: Do you think Will would say, Thanks for leading the way. Thanks for paving the way for me.
0: Leading the breaking glass ceilings.
3: Yes.
0: For West of Ireland DJs in the afternoon for years. Who else? Jesus, I don't remember. I've slagged them all off now as well, you see, so I don't really remember everyone. Tracy, I suppose. Nah, whatever. lose my number. Who else?
3: You know who you are if you're out there. Get in touch. Send us in a nice video.
0: Feel free.
3: Stick it up on our socials. It'll be lovely for you.
0: Jeez, they've had dozens on 2FM though at this stage.
3: They've gone through a few, yeah.
0: Darren, I suppose.
3: Yeah.
0: Darren and the dozen. There's like at least 12 others that have gone through in the 5 years we've been here. But that means it's just bedding in, guys. It's just bedding in. We've gone through, what is the press release? We've gone through a lot of changes in our schedule and we fully expect it to bed in. You should join Mattress Mick. You're selling so many beds at this stage out there in RTE. She's gone through more beds now than a skip. I'm only messing. Genuinely, we wish them well. Oh well, so Joe Duffy, I guess.
3: Yeah.
0: Joe would have been a competitor of ours. Joe can reach out and say congratulate us on our 900th show. And honestly, I don't remember any of the rest of them.
3: Would Sean Moncrief be in touch? Anyway, I'll keep an eye on JP@todayfm.com for any incoming well wishes on the email.
0: Competitors of ours. I genuinely don't even remember. Sorry, lads. It's gone. I'm drawing a blank. Because there have genuinely been loads.
3: Me too.
0: Oh, Jesus, what's that?
3: There's Dua.
0: That's Dua Lipa. She's like, enough of this shite. And you know what? She's dead right. She's dead right. Let's play Level 10 and then we get right into it. This is...

0: Today FM, playing the music you love. That's Kingfisher, which is so beautiful, isn't it? And The Sun Will Never Settle. It's Friday, guys, so just a bit of cop, a bit of hush for the show. Yeah, good afternoon. I'm Ray Foley. There's Jeff.
1: Oh yeah,
0: yeah. Katie Taylor fighting tomorrow. Very excited about that. You going? Do we know anyone that's going?
1: I'd say there'll be a bunch in the building who'll go. I don't know anyone's going. I'll probably throw an eye on it. I certainly will, actually. I will watch it. Come on, it's mandatory.
0: Yeah, of course.
1: It's illegal. It's illegal not to watch.
0: What else is in the news? There's the maggots. Maggots chat. It's maggot weather on your bins. A bin man has given a warning. Bin man issues maggots for days warning if you put one item in your bins. A bin man has warned of maggots in bins if you put a certain item in your waste. They've really boiled this down to a very specific item, and they say it's pet food. If you're putting pet food in your bin, it's encouraging maggots. But I'm kind of like, surely any food will be encouraging maggots. Anything that meaty that rots is going to be encouraging maggots. It's a dirty word, isn't it, maggots?
1: Isn't it? Yeah, it feels right.
0: I'm enjoying it though. I'm just luxuriating in it.
1: Only place
0: maggots.
1: Only place
0: maggots.
1: You're loving that, aren't you?
0: Listen up, maggots.
1: Roadkill.
0: It's another word you don't like.
1: No, that's the only place I ever see maggots on roadkill. Did they put roadkill in pet food?
0: We got an awful dose of maggots on the bin once. Might have been last year, the year before. Just, I don't know, whatever it was in it. Maybe it was the recycling, or not the recycling, the organic waste bin.
1: Compostable stuff.
0: Yeah, we've got three different bins. So the bin for the compostable, I think, got a load of maggots. So don't put pet food in your bin. Along with anything that rots, I guess. They also say put the pet food, if you're disposing of it, put it in with in the other bin that you'd be disposing of your organic waste, because it is organic waste. Dirty things, maggots. But sure, what can you do about it? Like, you know, just cop on, lads, yeah? And there's the pig as well. Pig kidney. Pig kidney.
1: Right.
0: Pigney.
1: I don't think you're supposed to eat pig kidneys. You eat lamb kidneys, all right.
0: Oh, Jesus. This lad's not eating them. Man given genetically modified pig kidney for 9 months in a world first. My question is, what happens at the end of the 9 months? Michael, how are you? Listen, this is kind of... Doc, good to see you. How are you feeling? I'm flying. It's the new kidney. It's the pig kidney. Yeah, about that. I'm running a marathon. I'm doing Ironman next week. Yeah, okay, Mike. Listen, when is that for? It's next month. I'd cancel that if I were you. What, Doc? What is it? Well, it's not good news, Mike. It's just that the pig has been back on to us.
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0: It's actually an incredible story. A man has been given a genetically modified pig kidney, which enabled him to stay off dialysis for 9 months in a world first.
1: Incredible.
0: They're saying this is going to be amazing for an amazing leap in the world of medicine and science, and it's going to be amazing for people that need dialysis. Mm. That pig kidney is now an option. The question now, though, is what about the pigs? It's all well and good. You know, it's saying this is a great leap for mankind. What about pig kind? You're not being very kind to those pigs, are you? The pig's like, will you be back with that kidney? Looking at his watch.
1: I'm going to need two of those, thanks. Calm down is a giddy Friday move. Mood, sorry, mood.
0: The pig in one of those hospital scrubs or the robes, and the pigs are sitting at the back of it.
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0: David Guetta, and I'm good. On Today FM, playing the music you love, a bit full of himself. Your grand, Div.
1: How are you? Ray Foley on the air, this JP.
2: Hiya.
0: Oh, you're good, JP. You're good.
2: Thanks, man. No, you're great.
0: Now, facing 900 shows together, show 900. This is show 899, soft launch day, 899. We're very much in celebration mode for 900 broadcasts without getting sacked. Yes. Although that could all change over the weekend.
2: Well, there have been conversations at various points over the 899 shows.
0: There have been some firm exchanges.
2: Some plain speaking.
0: Some robust differences of opinion.
2: And you know, the upshot and the benefit was, off the back of some of those conversations,
0: we're still here.
2: Well, that, and I also got to get some extra training.
0: You
2: which
0: did
2: was
0: get
2: a benefit to me. I think I upskilled.
0: JP, what were the learnings from those conversations?
2: Well, my sensitivity to various things has certainly increased after the training.
0: Yeah, okay, let's not get into it. Paddy says, will the 1000th show take place in Croke Park too? From Paddy, love the show. Hey. That's the certainly the expectation. Or we'll have to go open plan or open air and do Phoenix Park.
2: No. Well, yeah, it's going to be Phoenix Park or Croke Park. Yeah. And so far, can't really give away too much, but the lineup is looking great.
0: We can't say anything.
2: The lineup's looking good. Garen has got back to me anyway.
0: We're flying it then, are we? I don't want to ruin it for anyone, but let's just say Schmecht Life.
2: Shush now.
0: It rhymes with Schmien Fliegen. Now, I do expect Westlife to be performing at our 1000th show in Croke Park. Soft launch day. 1000. Either in Croke Park or the Phoenix.
2: They sort of owe us at this stage. The amount of times we played Westlife.
0: Yeah, we can probably do Selene.
2: Right, two nights?
0: Yeah, we get the whole weekend out of it. Jer in Cork says, lads, how can you forget Ruth Scott? Love the show. Hey, from Jer. Ruth wasn't against us. Sorry, we're trying to think of our competitors. The expectation is for show 900 that all of our competitors will get into it. Cudahy, I presume, will be first in line, sending in messages of congrats and saying well done.
2: Like, it was a privilege to share the ring with you guys. Do you know what I mean?
0: But in the end, you guys came good.
2: Yeah.
0: It was never really a fight.
2: And you learned a lot in defeat, don't you?
0: No, Ruth wasn't against us. Love Ruth, though. But she wasn't on at the same time as us, I don't think. I don't think so, no.
2: One of the good guys.
0: Still struggling to remember anyone that was on at the same time as us. This is the thing. See, I don't listen to the radio either. That's another big issue, really. If I start to listen to the radio, we could be good. We could learn a thing or two. On maggots, when I lived in Australia, this is the advice, don't put pet food in your bin, otherwise you're going to get maggots. Mary says, when I lived in Australia in a shared house, one of the girls started giving out about someone who'd spilled rice all over the floor until she started screaming because, lads, she realised they were maggots. Oh my God. That's the wrong music, sorry, lads. And JB says, I think the maggots are attracted to pet food because the manufacturers put a small smell of rot into cat and dog food. That could be correct. There is a weird, funky smell of pet food, even when it's fresh.
2: There's a musky smell, yeah.
0: Manufacturers put a smell of rot into cat and dog food to arouse the senses of the cats and the dogs, JB. What about if you're a furry? Would you be aroused at rotting? You got to be fully invested.
2: I believe the furries live on Felix, yeah.
0: And Killian says about the pig kidney story, there's successes for it's a genetically modified pig kidney. It was a genetically modified pig? I guess the pig was modified. And then the resulting kidney out of the pig was a genetically modified pig kidney. It's like they got a regular pig and then took the kidney and genetically modified it. Anyway, success, because there's a story of a successful transplant of a pig kidney being used. Killian says, as long as they don't make a pig's ear out of the transplant, Killian, you absolute nut. That was completely unnecessary, Nation. I was up till 2 o'clock.
2: That's very late for you.
0: Yeah, Jesus, yeah.
2: You're like usually falling asleep around, what, 10, half 10?
0: About 10. I was up till 2 o'clock. When was it? Day before yesterday, we were talking about getting a camper van for next year's electric picnic. This is the week to get a camper van because everyone's offloading their camper vans after AP. Now is the time to get a camper van. So then I mentioned this place in Leitrim that you can get a van rather than getting a camper van, buying a camper van outright. You get a van, and then you get the van converted, like the internals of the van converted. Apparently that's a whole thing. It's a whole thing on the internet. You can DIY it, or you can send it to one of these professionals. I found this other one that's amazing. I should send you the link for it. I think they're in Spain or somewhere. Basically, you buy a van, and they just do a pre-made, prefab glass box that just slides in on casters into the van. They lock it in, and it's incredible. It's beautiful. You get it all done to spec, custom-made jobs or whatever. Imagine this place in Leitrim. Google them again. Leitrim camper van.
2: Custom something, was it?
0: I don't know, JP. I'm asking you. Pathfinders.
2: That's the one.
0: So they started following me. I mentioned them on the radio, and then they started following me on Instagram, yeah?
2: Right.
0: And then, they've put up a couple of mentions of the fact that we mentioned them on the radio. Because we got a voice note in saying they were brilliant as well or whatever. And then last night, I went on their Instagram properly. And this guy, have you been on it? No.
2: No.
0: This is unbelievable. This is like dad catnip is what this is, right? The lad who runs it, I don't know his name. He does a video every Wednesday where he walks around the yard and the workshop. And you don't see any of the other staff. I guess they're on their lunch break, are they? He does a video every Wednesday. Mm-hmm. I don't know, about 10 or 15 minutes long. So it's not like, it's not a short watch. And every week, and he does, like, they're all week number, week 34, week 35, or whatever. Did you see, are you on it?
2: I'm looking at it. Yeah, is he tracking progress, is he?
0: Yeah. So they've got a bunch of vans.
2: Show me the back of your van, bud.
0: Hook it up to my veins.
2: Oh, is there a sink going in there, is
0: oh
2: there?
0: Oh my God, get it into my eyeballs.
2: Where does the electric generator go?
0: Well, this is it, this is all of it. So I randomly clicked on one last night. I was in the bed. I randomly clicked on one. It was 11. I clicked on it and it was a video of him just walking around, week number, whatever. Then I thought, well, if this is week number 34, whatever the week it was, I thought there must be other week numbers. So I went back, I went way back.
2: With that kind of view time, that's actually going to really clean up your feed in terms of what the algorithm is feeding you.
0: Hopefully. Hopefully I get more than what I usually get.
2: Much more wholesome.
0: Hopefully my algorithm cleans itself up now into camper van conversions.
2: Yeah, you can't be done for that.
0: Now I can finally show my wife my suggested page again.
2: For you. Look.
0: See,
2: it's fine. It's week 1, 2, 3, 4, 5, etc.
0: Anyway, see, your man that runs the business, he walks around the yard and he just goes into the back of each van and talks about, here's what we did this week. We did this, we did that, we added this, we added that. And I have to tell you, lads, it's brilliant. Like, you start watching, you think, whatever, this is, I'm not into camper vans. This is not my cup of tea. I'm turning them on there. I'm not into camper vans. This does nothing for me. It's, you know, boring. It's a specialist subject, whatever. Give it 2 minutes and you're fully in. It is my new favorite TV show. I'm telling you, Virgin TV.
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0: Send a camera crew up there every week and put it on the telly. It is Daddy Box Office is what it is. And then he does this thing. It's brilliant. At the end of it, so he does his whole walk around, 10 minutes or whatever, and he spends the last minute saying stuff that he's grateful. I think it's gratitude or stuff that they're grateful for or good news. And you end each video on a, geez, this is great. This is so wholesome.
2: Feel good stuff.
0: Give them a follow. Pathfinders CC, is it? Pathfinders CC is what it is, yeah. On Instagram. And don't start watching now because you'll get nothing done for the rest of the day. You'll be up till 2 o'clock in the morning like myself. But I'm telling you, if they put this on the telly, I would watch it. Because then you start following the progress then on the, how's that van getting on? Or should that red one still parked over there in the corner? How's it getting on? Or should we can't do anything with that because we're waiting for parts? I'm fully in.
2: You've move over pimple popping. Now it's custom camper
0: vans. No more
2: vans.
0: Pimples for me. It's like DMX is back in the back of people's cars again, installing flat screen tellies.
2: Exhibit.
0: That's what I said.
2: Yeah.
0: Pathfinders, CC, and stay on to the FM. Mark Ronson and Bruno Mars on the way.
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2: Oh my God, what a brain fart. I don't remember Mark Ronson. I nearly forgot Ronson. Oh, Marky Boy. Oh, Marky Mark. Uptown Funk, Today FM, playing the music you love. Stick around. DJ JO's joining us shortly. I'm going to play some Tori Amos, Timbaland and Amble all on the way.
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0: Yes, this is Today FM for your Friday afternoon. The Cash Machine call is next week, so chill. I'm playing Tori Amos for you next. First, let's get your news headlines. Here's Emily.
15: Mayo Town in shock over fatal collision last night. It's 3 o'clock at afternoon. A 12-year-old boy who died in a collision between a car and a train in County Mayo was travelling home from GAA training with his father. The boy was pronounced dead at the scene while his father, who's in his 40s, was taken to hospital. The collision happened at a user-operated level crossing near Ballyhaunis shortly before 9 o'clock last night. William Nestor, chairman of Ballyhaunis GAA Club, says both father and son were heavily involved in the club.
16: They were returning home. Prior to going home, they were dropping off another boy who was part of the team. Following having dropped him home, the incident occurred.
15: The Taoiseach says the Russian ambassador is in no position to lecture the government over its stance on the war in Ukraine. Michal Martin was speaking after Yuri Vilatov said the government here cannot be treated as a friendly one and accused it of engaging in anti-Russian politics. Ambassador Vilatov was summoned to a meeting at the Department of Foreign Affairs this week following an attempted drone attack at Leipzig airport, which Germany has blamed on Russia. Taoiseach Michal Martin says the government has been very consistent on its approach to the war in Ukraine.
5: Hundreds of thousands of young men and women have lost their lives on both sides. It's quite shocking, the scale of this war, and Russia bears responsibility for that. So he's not in a position really to lecture anybody.
15: SSE Airtricity is increasing home energy prices from next month. The company says a typical electricity customer's bill will increase by almost 9%, while gas customers will see a rise of 9.3%. The company is blaming global energy market volatility and increases in network charges for the changes, which take effect on October 5th. And people riding e-scooters must wear a helmet and high-vis clothing from today. Those caught not following the new rules could be fined €100. These people don't think users are aware of the new rules.
17: They're going around without the helmets. Yeah, I think they're just ignoring you.
18: Probably without helmets and without high-vis. Well, they're pretty hard to see sometimes on the road. So I don't think many people are using helmets or high-vis.
19: I wouldn't say many people are aware of the new rules. Not like around our age as well.
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4: Scattered showers heaviest in the north and west with sunny spells developing, highs of 18 degrees.
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0: Hewlett. And good afternoon, Friday afternoon, Today FM, Ireland's greatest radio station. And relax, the cash machine's next Friday. Between 3 and 4, we could be calling you on that. It's not today, so everyone can just chill, relax and enjoy themselves. Pathfinders, wasn't it? Pathfinders, the lads, the Leitrim lads. So you can either get a camper van. Me and JP, we're getting a camper van. We're going to shack up together. We're currently, we're doing this thing now, just on the Auto Trader and on Done Deal, buy and sell. The buy and sell. Buy and sell still going?
1: Yeah.
0: Is it?
1: I'd say so.
0: We're on there now. We're going into the toilet with the buy and sell and just circling camper vans that we want to get or vans that we might want to convert. This place in Leitrim does it. I was saying, he does a video, your man. He's a serious man as well. The man that runs this.
1: So you trust him because he has that air of authority?
0: I wonder, yeah. Everything's very serious.
1: Well, it's his line of work.
0: But the bulbs in here and the the fittings for this hasn't arrived. We're still waiting on it. It's very intense. I respect it. These are the videos he does every Wednesday. He walks around the yard and he gives us an update on how each van is going. And these are conversions of buses, vans and cars and turning them into camper vans. They're amazing. And I am glued to it. Oh, I never told you. They're booked out until next February.
1: Oh my God.
0: He mentioned that. What that? Next February? They're doing conversions until at least next February.
1: They're in demand.
0: Ridiculous carry-on. Oh my. It's like I said, it's like a TV show if you watch it because you want to see what happens next. And you can, anyway, every Wednesday puts up a video. Ray, the reason you love those camper van conversion videos is that the human brain loves to see progress being made from Rory. And you know what? I'm starved of progress. Stuck in radio purgatory for my entire career. I love to see other people doing well and moving forward. Dara says, I had a look at those conversions. They're savage. A classic job you'd get a man in to do, though, from Dara. Yeah, this business of, you know, there's people that do it themselves and they look terrible compared to these. These jobs look stunning. And Shauna says, if you get one of those vans, you have to do the NC500. What's that?
1: A load of people have been in touch about this NC500.
0: Is this a license or something?
1: No, I think it's
0: something you need to get on. Some of them I saw that you need to get a certain... Your driver's license needs to have it needs to be for something else, not just for a van.
1: Doesn't a standard driver's license...
0: It covers a lot, but you need to get it for some of them. You need to get a different standard of license, like maybe... Not a HGV. Whatever it is, you need a different kind of license. What's the NC500?
1: It's this 500-mile-long drive around the Scottish Highlands.
0: Scotland?
1: Everyone's doing it, apparently, in the community.
0: You think I'm getting a camper van to do Scotland? I'm doing the essential journey.
1: What's that?
0: From Dublin to Stradbally and back again. That's all that's happening. That's all that's happening. I might do the Wild Atlantic Way at a push or a bit of the Wild Atlantic Way. The NC500. It's a 516-mile scenic road trip looping around the rugged and remote coastal edges of the North Highlands of Scotland. Sure, what do I care about North Highland remote coastal edges?
1: We've got our own rugged coasts.
0: I'm rugged enough for myself, lads.
1: Yeah, you are, yeah.
0: Steady. Anyway, continued success to the Pathfinders people. We find a van, we go up to you in March. Oh my God. What else? Can I put to bed? Do you want to do some lazy radio?
1: Oh, lovely, yeah.
0: I in bed with Big Disney? This is the thing. And I want to say this to everyone that's sending me this on Instagram. I've had dozens. The Quilty sent it to me the other day. I'm getting it from all sides.
1: Right.
0: I'm being ducktailed out of it is what I am.
1: Why ducktails?
0: This is the thing. I have an association, I think, with ducktails. Because going back to the lazy radio days, the old days on a Friday, I might stick on an old theme tune or two. Do you know, I'd never tear the arse out of it or annoy anyone with it. But sorry. And I would always...
1: I was just clearing my nose.
0: And Jesus, an awful dose going around. And I'd stick on a bit of DuckTales maybe Friday afternoon. Life is like a hurricane where...

0: stunning. DuckTales, a lovely classic lazy radio theme tune that you would have heard down through the years.
1: It was a staple on Fridays on this show back in the day, yeah.
0: I also love the modern version of DuckTales, which is the one that's on Disney Plus. Felicia Barton, she did it. It's a female vocalist, and it is brilliant as well. Felicia Barton performing the DuckTales theme, and it, I freaking love it. I love this.
2: Life is like a hurricane here in Duckburg. Race cars, lasers, airplanes.
0: It's like high school music of music.

stunning. Very, very nice. So I've received dozens of messages on my Instagram of people just sending me the link to these lads. They're four lads. They're just standing in a corridor on the steps of a stairwell. Yeah? Mm. They're called Official Kings. Oh, hang on. Kings Return are the names of the band. And their Instagram is Official Kings Return. You can find them on Insta or the TikToks. They're just they're an a cappella singing group. And they perform the Dota. And this thing is blowing up. Everyone, and specifically for me, it's blown up. Because literally everyone I know, and everyone I don't know, everyone that follows me on Instagram, is sending this to me on my DMs. Boo-doo-boo.

0: That's Calvin Harris and Jazzy and Satisfy. This is Today FM. We're on the air. We're playing the music you love. We're looking forward to the weekend. Guys, relax. This is going to be a good one. Actually, they're saying it's going to be quite windy. An unprecedented wind. What did they say? Strong winds are stronger than anticipated. What was the expression? They used a specific expression when it comes to the wind. Unseasonably strong winds is what they said. Sorry. Hold a second. There it is. Yeah, I got it. Unseasonably strong wind. Shut up, JP. I don't need you shaking your head at me.
1: I'm shaking my head in wonderment.
0: It was just inevitable, wasn't it?
1: I'm in awe over here.
0: I think you're in the firing line is what you are. yeah, you're going to be in for some disappointment, and it's not the fart sound effects, lads. I mean, that's gold. It's the cash machine. It's not happening today. It's next Friday between 3 and 4. You have until next Friday at 3 o'clock to get your text in. So good luck. What else have I got for you? Benny's over there. 0874 100102 on the voice notes. Benny.
2: Bud Foley.
0: Hang on, go back to the beginning of that for you.
2: Bud Foley. What's the scratch?
0: Pretty good. Looking forward to the weekend.
3: I stuck crack.
2: What's the crack?
0: What's the crack?
3: I stuck crack.
2: What's the crack? The carload of children here, all the raggots, were heading up to Gorey for a little night in the hotel.
0: All right, very nice.
2: I mean, Daddy are very excited. As are all of the children. Say hello, children.
4: Hello.
2: All right, kid. Hey.
0: I love that sound. All right, relax. It's going to be a long weekend with you in the back of the car.
2: All right, kid. Hey, come here. What song are we looking for? Amma.
0: What?
2: Play a bit of fire.
0: What did you say? How many of them are there? What did you say? What song?
2: What song are we looking for? Amma.
0: Did you say Amble?
1: No, he's saying Amma as in Ima.
0: All right. Okay.
2: Play a bit of fireball, kid. Good man. Oh, yeah. Love the show.
5: Hey. Ray Foley on Today FM.
0: What is he, Amble or a fireball from Pitbull? What are we doing?
1: I'm a fireball, the line from Pitbull.
0: Oh, I'm a fireball. I thought he was saying Amble fireball. That makes much more sense. I'm a fireball.
2: I'm a
3: fireball.
0: All right, play that a bit makes of fireball. Sense. Right, okay, fair enough. It's Pitbull then. I'll play that next. Stick around.
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17: 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You know the roof on fire. We go boogie, oogie, oogie, jiggle, wiggle, and dance like the roof on fire. We go drink drinks and take shots until we fall out like the roof on fire. Now, baby, get my booty naked, take off all your clothes and light the roof on fire. Tell him, baby, baby, baby, baby, baby, baby, baby, baby, baby, baby, I'm on fire. 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

0: The K-pop demon hunters in gold, and this is Today FM. We're playing the music you love. Good afternoon. No cash machine today, so relax. Next Friday. I'm just saying, just because people will be expecting it now. Like, you'd be expecting it. If you're expecting it now, you're wasting your time.
1: You would be, yeah.
0: You got until next Friday, so chill out. Just chill out, lads. But look out.
2: DJ J-O. This is DJ J-O.
3: Yes! Sturdy! Oh, shout out to Katie Taylor fighting tomorrow against Flora Pilly. I tell you, this one Pilly is going to need a few pain-killing pillies after that fight. Go on, Katie, you legends. Oh, kill.
2: D.
3: I know, very best of luck to the Gerdes. Could be a painful night for both of them, though. And that's just because Westlife are the opening act. Go on, you good thing.
2: D.
3: 3:39 late today.
2: J.
3: Westlife and Mel Goes.
2: D.
3: Buckle up, lads.
2: J. D. J. D. J. J.
3: Boom, boom, boom! Let me say J. O.
0: J. O.
3: Yeah,
0: you
3: know it. Davey is acting the maggot in Ballyragget there. Says, all right, J. O. All right, Davey! He says, J. O. Gonna see you, Jackman, in that new Robin Hood movie this weekend. Ah, yeah, Davey, I'd love Hugh Jackman myself. I seen him in that Neil Diamond movie last year. Come here, did you know Neil Diamond was only a stage name? He was originally named Neil Cole until the pressure got to him.
0: Oh, my God.
3: Speaking of movies and the cinema, oh, me granddad Kev actually had a heart attack in the cinema.
0: Cave?
3: I said Kev.
0: Kev.
3: Kev.
0: I thought you said Cave.
3: I said Kev.
0: I was like, oh, that's a weird name.
3: And that's important. Bear that in mind. His name was Kev.
0: Hey, sorry, Kev.
3: He had a heart attack in the cinema. He was pronounced dead soon afterwards, which came as a bit of a shock to me. I thought his name would still be Kev. Owen is there in Shin Rowan. Owen in Shin Rowan. Hey, what are you doing? He says, J.O., I'm after going to a physio to get loosened up. The lad was from Egypt. Turns out he was a chiropractor. Johnny is in Cluny.
0: I'm dying over here. I'm actually dying.
3: We've got a bit to go, lads. Stick with it, yeah?
0: A chiropractor. Right.
3: Johnny in Cluny says, J.O. got a new job in a shop that sells climbing gear. It's me first day, so they're just showing me the ropes. Oh, no.
0: It's not Mick, is it?
3: It's bleeding Mick the Mick sexist. The sexist. He's been in touch. Oh, Mick. Just here we go, guys. Sorry about this in advance.
4: Delete our number, Mick.
3: Yeah. Mick says, J.O., I'm a changed man. Yesterday, I opened the car door for the missus. That's a nice touch, Mick. He says, yeah, I opened the car door for the missus at 60 miles an hour.
4: Mick!
3: You can't do that.
4: Mick, that's just irresponsible.
3: She could have had a nasty fall. From a nasty fall to a waterfall. Oh. It's Atlantic Ocean.
2: DJ J-O.
0: God, there we go.
3: Jeez, that went on a long time. I'll knock it after that.
0: I enjoyed it. I think it was great.
3: Yeah, right. Okay. Glad somebody did, as you'd say. Yes,
0: your granddad. Listen, love to your granddad.
3: My granddad, Kev, God cave. Rest his soul.
0: Cave in a cave.
3: Otherwise known as Kev.
0: Kev the cave.
3: Yeah.
0: Absolute stay to you.
3: Good luck, Neil. See you next time.
0: Much obliged. Big fan.

0: on. Am I on now? That's definitely happening again. Your DJ J. What's wrong with you?
1: My mic wasn't on.
0: Your man's got a face on him here.
1: I've always got a face. I own one.
0: It's like a bulldog chewing on a wasp over here, your man.
1: Those wasps are awful
0: tasty.
1: It's like
0: a bulldog licking a piss off a nettle.
1: It's a weird diet, you have to say. It's unusual, wasps and piss.
0: I'm telling you what, if you're a bulldog owner, we would suggest the dried dog food.
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0: Would you sit there looking at him? There's a reason he's got a face like that. He needs proper nutrition for a golden vital coat. Nice cop on. We do Mix It Friday.
1: Oh, you do the mix, are you?
0: Oh, God.
1: Oh, lovely.
0: Mix It Friday after 4 o'clock. Stay on Today FM. And I'll play... Hey, Ray, where's my husband? On the way.
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3: 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We hear from the chair of the Oireachtas Transport Committee. We've got the week trending, and we also have loads of sport. 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And we also have Dion Fanning and Tony Cascarino in all the weekend's football. 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
0: Yes, this is. It's nearly 4:01 for your Friday afternoon. Mix of Fridays on the way. The first song from the Chemical Brothers. I don't know what else is in there. I guess we'll find out. First, let's get you up to date with your news headlines now. And here's Emily.
11: Boy dies in crash on way home from GAA training. It's 4 o'clock. Good afternoon. A 12-year-old boy has died in a collision between a car and a train in County Mayo. He was travelling home from GAA training with his father at the time. The boy was pronounced dead at the scene while his father, who was in his 40s, was taken to hospital. The collision happened at a level crossing near Ballyhaunas shortly before 9 o'clock last night. William Nestor, chairman of Ballyhaunas GAA club, says both father and son were heavily involved in the club.
12: They were returning home. Prior to going home, they were dropping off another boy who was part of the team. Following having dropped him home, the incident occurred.
11: The Taoiseach says the Russian ambassador is in no position to lecture the government over its stance on the war in Ukraine. Michal Martin was speaking after Yuri Filatov said the government here cannot be treated as a friendly one and accused it of engaging in anti-Russian politics. Taoiseach Michal Martin says the government has been very consistent on its approach to the war in Ukraine.
13: Hundreds of thousands of young men and women have lost their lives on both sides. It's quite shocking, the scale of this war, and Russia bears responsibility for that. So he's not in a position really to lecture anybody.
11: SSE Airtricity is increasing home energy prices from next month. The company says a typical electricity customer's bill will increase by almost 9%, while gas customers will see a rise of 9.3%. It's blaming global energy market volatility and increases in network changes. People are paying around 17% more than they should be for houses. ESRI research has found middle-income households are being hit the worst, with higher mortgage rates and housing supply among the main factors. Lorcan Sir, Senior Lecturer in Housing Planning and Development at the Technological University Dublin, says prices are never going to fall.
14: Government policy is, whether you're talking about rents or house prices, it's not there to kind of make prices fall. It's there to kind of sustain a slow and steady price increase to keep builders in the market and keep investors in the market so that they'll keep supplying housing. So it'll never bring down prices.
11: And young people aren't buying cars anymore. A new survey by TempCover shows Gen Z would rather splash out on holidays and iced lattes instead. A poll found 27% are unlikely to buy a motor in the next 3 years. Today FM News, more on The Last Word.
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18: Good afternoon, I'm David Seagrave. Shamrock Rovers can strengthen their grip on the League of Ireland Premier Division's top spot this evening. They take on Shelburne in a Ringsend derby. Elsewhere, the FAI Cup quarterfinals get underway tonight. Stroud United and Galway United lock horns, while Waterford entertain Sligo Rovers. And in the Premier League, Liverpool are away to Ipswich Town. Brighton boss Fabian Hertzler says he can't give an update on Evan Ferguson's return from injury. The Republic of Ireland striker had been linked with a move away from the club after spending last season on loan at Rome.
19: Hopefully he can get back on track, hopefully get his mind in the right position. I think that's the key after these kind of injuries, that you get back on track, that you have the biggest trust in your own body.
18: Katie Taylor's putting the finishing touches on her training camp ahead of tomorrow's fight night at Croke Park. She'll weigh in for the last time ever at 6 this evening, ahead of her bout with IBO super lightweight champion Flora Peely. And

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Record yourself in 0874 100 102 this afternoon. Let's begin with the Chemical Brothers.

0: 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Play the music you love, right? Good afternoon, Ray Foley on the air. This is Mixing Friday. I'm Ray, there's JP.
1: How are you now?
0: Any voice notes for us? Get us in. Get them in to us. 0874 100102. How are you?
2: My name's Ray, and I have a very particular set of skills, none of which include mixing.
0: Actually, what were my skills? Waffling. Paddy's over there, Paddy.
3: Foley, yeah. You're finding it, you're killing it.
2: Oh.
3: Keep her going.
0: Oh, we'll keep her going as best we can. Voice notes on 0874 100102. I'm Ray, there's Ray.
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0: Any shout outs for us? Record yourself in on WhatsApp 0874 100102. And your text as well. But I prefer voice notes, JP. I've said this already.
1: Some people like to type, though.
0: Darren says, can I get a shout out for Owen Mack as we're heading to Carrick on Shannon for his stag do? It's myself, Darren, his father, Fintan, and Owen in the car. Listen away, having a great time. Get ready for the weekend. Love the show. Hey! And Darren, boys, have a wonderful weekend and congrats. And Barry? Hey, Ray, Fridays haven't been the same without Mix It Friday. Actually, how long has it been since we've done a Mix It Friday?
6: About 3 years.
0: Is it 3 years?
6: I think it's gone on 3 years now,
0: wow,
6: yeah.
0: Doesn't time fly when you're having fun not having to do a mix on a Friday afternoon? Ray, Fridays haven't been the same without the mix. Say hello to Brona. Tell her Barry loves her and love the show. Hey, love you back. Right, this is Today FM. Mix It Friday's on. Record your

0: Floyd. Anthony FM. Play the music you love. Alright, good afternoon. This is Mixing Friday. You're on Today FM. Ray Foley is my name. Feeling pretty nice. JP's around here somewhere.
1: Feeling nice too. Yeah,
0: you're feeling nice. Yeah, JP's feeling nice too. Yeah. Guys, JP's feeling nice. Voice notes, please, on 0874 100102. Let's get you on the air. And who's that? Eddie's over there, Eddie.
2: Hey, Ray. Ed here. Ed
0: the head.
2: Hey, Ray. Ed here. Heading to...
0: Ed or Ned?
1: Ed.
0: Wait, Ed or Ned?
1: Hang it's on. Ed.
2: Ed here. Ed. Heading to the Rathangan Restaurant and Bar in County Wexford to celebrate the Dundalkin MCC Park Rally. Yuppa!
0: Yuppa! I don't know what any of that means, but huge congratulations and have a wonderful night.
2: Ray, love the show.
0: Hey, cheers, Ed. Drive safe. I'm sure you know what you're at, I suppose. When it comes to driving, at least. Who's that over there? Geraldine's joining us on the air this afternoon. Geraldine, go.
3: Hey, Ray and team. Big shout out to everybody that's taking part in the Donegal Camino. Today was day 6. Final day tomorrow. An excellent week of seeing the beautiful sights of Donegal.
0: Wow.
3: And it is Sleeve League tomorrow. Ooh. All in aid of Cancercare West and Letterkenny.
0: Wow, fair play. Day 6 of doing the Donegal Camino. So you're wrecked now. I can hear you're sounding pretty tired, Geraldine, but the finish line is in sight, and fair play and huge congrats.
3: To Noreen and Peggy and everybody on the team that is behind the Donegal Camino. There's definitely something beautiful in the hills in Donegal.
0: Amazing.
3: Big shout to everybody and best of luck tomorrow for the final day. Thanks a million. And Ray, love the show.
0: Hey, Geraldine, you legend. Have a wonderful rest of your Camino and fair play and well done to everyone else involved taking part in Donegal. And Robbie should be there. Robbie.
4: Guys, this is good stuff.
0: Do you know what? Everything we do is good stuff, Robbie. We don't need you to be texting in confirming it.
4: Just finished work. Heading to Tenerife in the morning.
0: Oh, you absolute melt.
1: You know what's better than Tenerife?
0: I think I know where he's going with this. Go on. Go on. Go on, do
1: you
0: it.
1: You know what's better than Tenerife?
0: What's better than Tenerife?
1: 11 Arif.
0: Oh my God. I had to ask. Absolutely ridiculous carry on. Oh no.
4: Happy Friday.
0: Any more voice notes? 0874 100102. 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

0: with me, The Prodigy on Today FM, playing the music you love. This is Mix It Friday. Ray Foley's my name. Every Friday between 4 and 4:30. Just before Mr. Cooper, we got Mix It Friday on the air for you. Where's Bernie? Bernie's over there. Bernie, go.
1: I give a big shout out to the Belmullet Nasties en route to...
0: Did she say the Belmullet Nasties?
2: That's what it sounded like.
0: Shower of Nasties heading to the Saw Doctors tonight.
1: The Saw Doctors in the TF tonight to continue...
0: That is...
1: ...the Mayo celebrations of bringing Sam home after 75 years.
0: I tell you, the Green and Red of Mayo in the TF tonight. Saw Doctors doing a massive gig there. It's going to be... They're going to lift the roof off the place.
1: Hoping to get the ship tonight.
0: Well, I tell you what, let us know how you get on Monday. You'll be the first to text in at 2 o'clock, won't you? Cheers, Bernie. Drive safe. Enjoy the gig.
1: Bye. Love the show.
0: Hey, cheers, Bernie. Nolene, who was going to Tenerife? Just a melt that texted in, said he was going to...
3: Robbie?
0: Was it Robbie? It was Robbie. Nolene's going even better.
4: Go on, Ray, you good thing. And what's better than Tenerife?
0: What is?
4: Well, China in the morning.
0: What?
4: Woohoo!
0: They're off to China.
3: China.
0: Well, Nolene, let us know how you get on. Be the first in Texas on Monday. And Ali and the mother all
5: there. Hello, Ray.
0: Is this the mother?
5: Hello, Ray.
0: Oh, is this that's Ali.
2: Ali?
0: It's Ali. All right, Ali, go ahead.
5: Hello, Ray. It's Ali and my mum here.
0: Hi, Ali and mammy. Drive safe, guys. It sounds like you're in a vehicle.
5: Her name's Mary Claire.
0: Hi, Mike.
5: We're going to Sligo Rovers versus Waterford United. Go on the Blues.
0: Go on the Blues. Jeez, I forgot that game is tonight.
5: Love the show.
0: Hey.
5: See ya.
0: Cheers. Guys, drive safe. Have a wonderful weekend. Thanks for listening. Stand by for the last word. And we will talk to you on Monday from 2.
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17: Guess how much Irish house prices are apparently overvalued? By 17%, according to the SRI. What is the significance of that? We'll be discussing that in just a couple of moments. The new e-scooter rules came into force from today, but will they be enforced? Will they improve safety? We'll meet the chair of the Oireachtas Transport Committee. Why is it that our government is involved in a fresh row with Russia? We have lots to get through in the week trending, including all of the waste at the electric picnic. Business news from Ian Guider, and then when we get to sport, we'll have Tony Cascarino and Dion Fanning on the weekend's Premier League action. And of course, we're looking forward to the end of Katie Taylor's career with her big night, her big fight tomorrow evening at Croke Park.
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17: Let's start with the news headlines from Emily Keegan.
18: Thanks, Matt. A judge has declared a mistrial in the trial of a mother accused of murdering her three children in the US. Lindsay Clancy had pleaded not guilty by reason of insanity. The jury has failed to reach a unanimous decision, and Massachusetts law doesn't allow for majority decisions. A County Mayo community is mourning the death of a 12-year-old boy in a collision at a level crossing near Ballyhaunis. He was in a car with his father when it collided with a train shortly before 9 o'clock last night. His father was taken to hospital with injuries that are not life-threatening. And SSE Airtricity is increasing home energy prices from next month. The company says a typical electricity customer's bill will increase by almost 9%, while gas customers will see a rise of 9.3%. Those are the headlines, Matt. I'll have more in the 5 at 5.
17: Thank you very much, Emily. 087 4100 102 gives you the last word by text or by WhatsApp. You may have things to offer in relation to our first piece on the programme. In a moment, we'll talk to Marion Finnegan, the Chief Executive of Sherry Fitzgerald Group, one of the country's largest estate agents. But first, we have Dr. Paul Egan, Senior Research Officer at the ESRI, because today the ESRI issued a report which estimated Irish property values to be, or prices to be, 17% overvalued. Paul, thank you very much for joining us. Tell us, how have you come to the conclusion that Irish property prices are 17% overvalued?
19: Hi, Matt. Basically, we've kind of been looking at Irish house prices over the last number of years. And we've kind of seen, you know, a considerable increase in house prices. So we thought it was kind of prudent to carry out an assessment of the potential overvaluation and other emerging imbalances in the residential property market. So we basically use a range of different economic models and benchmarks that we've used before at the Institute. And we find that house prices are currently around 17% overvalued, as you said. So that would be above the level that would be consistent with the level of economic fundamentals, which are usually things like incomes, mortgage interest rate, demographics, and the level of supply.
17: But isn't the value of a house or an apartment what people are prepared to pay for it, what the market is at any particular time? So if you consistently have people paying the prices that they're paying now, can you say that they're really overvalued?
19: Well, I suppose we have to have a sustainable level of house prices as well. And, you know, going back through history, we would have these economic models that say house prices should basically fall in line with what incomes, interest rates, supply and demographics are. So you would basically get what's kind of like an implied house price based on the level of income, interest rates, demographics and supply. And if that's below the actual house price, then you have a measure of overvaluation. And that's just one method that we use. There are a number of other kind of statistical filtering techniques as well. But across the board, no matter what technique we applied, there was a degree of overvaluation. We got a range of between 10 and 24%. So that 17% that you reported earlier would actually be the average across the four measures that we used.
17: If you go back 20 years, though, if you go back to 2006 and the height of the Celtic Tiger madness, you had at that stage an estimate of a 40% overvaluation, which was proven, I think, to be correct within a few years. So does that mean 17% isn't too bad by comparison, or does it mean that we're actually going to see what happened 20 years ago repeat itself, that we have a bubble that's going to burst?
19: Yeah, well, you're absolutely right. If we were to look at this estimate or run these projects or these techniques in, say, 2006, you would have had values of 35, 40% overvalued. Obviously, we're at 17% now, but it has risen because we did this exercise in 2024, at the end of 2024, and it was around 10%. So it has risen since then. But I think, importantly, it's different and structurally very different from the situation that you mentioned in 2007. So in that period, you know, we saw measures of overvaluation. It was driven by rapid credit expansions, looser lending standards, and unsustainable household debt. So these conditions aren't present today, because we actually, in the same report, we've kind of done an analysis on those items as well. And we kind of see that household debt levels are much more sustainable. The macroprudential rules that the Central Bank have introduced are keeping lending in the residential market on a much more sustainable footing. What we have, though, is an affordability problem where prices are being pushed up by, you know, the shortage of homes. And you see what happens then too, the increase or the rising interest rates mean that the implied house price should be lower, and the house prices haven't actually come down. So that's where the wedge between the actual and the implied house price comes from.
17: Marion Finnegan, is the difference between 20 years ago and now also that 20 years ago we were building far too many houses and apartments fueled by the credit bubble, whereas now we're building too few?
20: Yeah, you've got it in one. That's exactly what it is. I think what we were building back in 2004, 5 and 6, we were building too many, but much more importantly, we're building too many of the wrong type in the wrong location, and probably undersupplied in certain locations, but it was a credit driven bubble, if you like. On this occasion, I think what we're seeing, and what the ESRI have quite rightly pointed out, is the level of price inflation is out of sync with what you would expect with our level of economic growth, interest rate cycles. And therefore, you wouldn't anticipate that the level of price growth that we've seen over the last couple of years would have been sustained, particularly given the geopolitical challenges that are there. And the reason it has been sustained is that supply side pressure. We simply are not building enough. Now, we're building a lot more than we were in 2012, 2013, as we emerged from the recession. We were building about 5,000 houses. Last year, that had increased to 36,000. There's an expectation that will be exceeded this year, certainly if you look at the first half of the year figures. But that's still well below what the market requires. And therefore, we're not replenishing the stock. And therefore, we're seeing that very high level of price inflation. I think what's particularly interesting in this cycle, which was very unusual and certainly didn't occur in the last time, is that on this occasion, the supply side impact has actually really been felt a lot more in rural Ireland rather than in the capital. So in every other cycle that we've seen, Dublin led the market up, or indeed led the market down. What we're seeing now is rural Ireland is what's driving the greatest level of house price inflation. And that simply reflects the fact that we haven't been building anything like enough houses outside of the large urban centres, and they are really feeling the pressure. So we're seeing a lower level of house price inflation in Dublin, but a much higher level of house price inflation in some areas approaching 10% in the rest of the country. And that's where pressure is really taking hold.
17: And what about then the lack of availability of second-hand houses as well and apartments? Is that making things worse, even as we have a somewhat better supply of new builds?
20: Yeah, they filter into each other. So the new builds would be what replenishes the stock and allows people to transact within the second-hand side. But if you don't see an alternative option available for you, then everyone remains within the one fixed market, which is the second-hand market. And that stock level is at about 0.7% of the stock is available for sale now at any one time, which is critically low. You would expect at least 6 months stock, which would be more like 3 or 3.5% of the stock available for sale. So it's very, very low. And as you say, that's what's really pushing up the prices, particularly outside the key urban areas.
17: Something else, Paul Egan, that you look at in your ESRI report, which is very interesting, is what I suppose have come to be known when it comes to income taxes and things like that as the squeezed middle. But you've identified particularly a cohort of people who might in previous generations, on the basis of their jobs and salaries, have been able to buy their own homes, but now who can't and who don't qualify for social housing either. How much of a pressure is that likely to create politically?
19: That was one piece of analysis that we did as well. So beside the kind of benchmark model that I described when I was talking about the aggregate market, you can also look at price to income ratios and look at the deviation of the price to income ratio over time from its long run median. So we actually did that. We did that at the aggregate level to compare to our aggregate model, but we also did it at a distributional level. So we looked at the level of overvaluation using this measure at different distribution levels. So it basically means that the gap between the home cost and what people can afford has widened. But what our analysis showed, which was quite interesting, was that for households around the middle of the income distribution, so like you described as the squeeze middle earlier, the ratio of house prices to their income is further above its historical average than for higher income households. So that's basically telling us that higher earning households have had stronger income growth over the last number of years, which have kept closer pace with rising prices. Now, they are still overvalued, but they're not overvalued by the same extent as the middle income households who have not had that cushion. And I think in particular, you know, seeing increase in mortgage rates since 2022 have made things a little bit harder in terms of how much they can borrow, which is kind of an interesting finding as well, just the distributional impact of the overvaluation.
17: And Paul, it could get worse for them, couldn't it, if interest rates rise later in the year, as many people are speculating they will, and into next year as well?
19: Yeah, exactly. I mean, rising interest rates will obviously reduce the size of mortgage houses can afford for a given income. Which again puts pressure on households in terms of repayment and getting on the property ladder in the first place.
17: Back to you, Marion Finnegan. Is there another distortionary factor in that now there are some people who either have large deposits in the bank, which they are giving to their children to help them put down deposits for a house, or who may be releasing equity from, ironically, their own overvalued homes to support their children in buying theirs?
20: Yeah, I suppose that's been a factor of the market for most of the last number of generations. There are those who can afford to support others, and therefore that makes their cushion that little bit easier. And then there are a whole cohort of people who don't have that available to them, and that puts even increasing pressure on them. But I suppose, and it's slightly outside this particular conversation, but it isn't just unique into the buy sector. You know, there's equally similar challenges in the to rent sector. So all of this feeds into our competitiveness, which means though what I would say is we have made a lot of progress in terms of addressing this, and no one could say the government are not making an effort. I mean, there are, I think at last count, 46 different measures taken by the government in order to address the supply side crisis. And the fact that we're only really in the last year or two seeing really positive upside benefits from that shows you how deep and critical the crisis is in the housing market in Ireland. So we do have a road ahead in terms of creating stability. There's no quick fix here. So unfortunately, this feature of a very difficult market in terms of affordability and a very difficult market in terms of rental affordability is likely to persist in the short term, despite the very best efforts. But we still have to continue with those efforts. It doesn't mean they're not working. It just means they're going to take longer to have a big impact.
17: Last week, Marion, there was a report from the Central Bank of Ireland which estimated the value of property owned by Irish households at not far short of €1 trillion. Would it be a bad thing if the valuations did fall by 17% back to a more realistic level? Or would it be then that would cause all sorts of grief from those who would feel that their own wealth had been, even if not necessarily earned, but created because of these circumstances, was being undermined by a revaluation downwards?
20: I think that if we're looking for a solution for this, that isn't going to, it sounds like if it was 17% less, it would be at value. But if there are no more houses available, it would be a very short term element in the marketplace. So 17% lower is where we were about 2 years ago, and we still had a housing crisis. What I would suggest, 2 or 3 years ago, what I would suggest is the only solution to this is that we actually build more of the right type of houses all over the country. Otherwise, what we'll start to see now and what we're beginning to see now is increased stability actually in the most expensive locations of the country on the Eastern Corridor and further instability all over the rest of the country. So the only solution to solving this affordability is to allow the supply levels to come up, to create competition in the marketplace for the properties in the second-hand side, and to create stability for prices.
17: Well, just back to you, Dr. Paul Egan, as a last one, as Senior Research Officer in the SRI, do you foresee circumstances in which the current valuations will fall? Could there be sort of more further global economic shocks, maybe a stock market burst in the US because of an AI bubble, an employment shock in Ireland? Or do you think that these valuations will remain where they are simply because of the imbalance of supply and demand?
19: Well, I think if the imbalance remains, like you said, just to echo what's already been said, that an increase in supply is one of the key ways of getting prices down to a more sustainable and closer to equilibrium level. But I suppose what you've highlighted there does show the danger of having house prices that are overvalued. If there was an employment shock, like some of the ones that you mentioned, be it from global events or even more domestic events, then that could have serious knock-on effects in terms of people's incomes and their ability to repay mortgages, etc.
17: Thank you very much, Dr. Paul Egan, Senior Research Officer from the SRI, and Marion Finnegan, Chief Executive of the Sherry Fitzgerald Group. What do you think? Your last word to 087-4100-102. We'll be back with more after we've had the traffic.
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4: The N21 westbound in Limerick has a queue between the N20 interchange and Clonunion with reports of an incident on the route. The Dora Doyle Road is backed up on either side between Huntsfield and Ballykeith roundabout. In Cork, the Douglas Road southbound is slow between Skullbridge Eglantine and the South Ring Road. And in Dublin, the Dundrum Bypass southbound has a queue between the Churchtown Road junction and Wickham Way roundabout. And the Nace Road onto the N7 outbound is busy from the Long Mile Road junction to Junction 2. Kingswood. 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
17: So why is Ireland involved in, I suppose you could call it, a fresh row with Russia? Jack Parr, European correspondent of the Irish Times, is with us. Why, Jack, did our Department of Foreign Affairs bring in the Russian ambassador to Ireland, Yuri Filatov, for a meeting on Wednesday to give him yet another dressing down?
5: Yeah, hey Matt, how's it going? So this is in response to the Leipzig attempted drone attack that the German government this week attributed to Russia. This was a foiled attempt to basically use drones to target a Ukrainian cargo plane that was sitting in Leipzig Halle Airport in Germany. So, you know, effectively a failed attack on German soil that the government of Berlin has said Russia was behind as part of, you know, Moscow's hybrid campaign that's included, you know, increasingly escalatory and dangerous incidents of sabotage, of drone incursions, all with the intention of basically trying to sow a sense of panic or disorder in Western European democratic countries. And so in response to this, you know, the EU at large, Germany and other European countries have said they're going to levy an increasing number of sanctions on individuals in Russia who are involved in their ballistic missile program. But as part of it, and it, I suppose it's really somewhat of a diplomatic formality, the Department of Foreign Affairs also summoned the Russian ambassador, Filatov, for, you know, what is a bit of, as I said, a symbolic dressing down to register the government's protest in line with other European countries at what transpired in Leipzig, or nearly transpired.
17: And how did Filatov react to that?
5: Yeah, so I suppose what you'd expect from the Russian ambassador. He claimed that Ireland and the embassy was basically, as he said, copy and pasting EU conspiracy theories about Russia. I mean, this is kind of a hallmark of the Russian hybrid kind of campaign. It's this ability to then, after the incident, be able to hold the hands up and say, we weren't involved at all. It's all a Western NATO conspiracy that the finger of blame is being pointed at Russia. So, I mean, the Russian ambassador was hardly going to come out and say, we did this one, you know.
17: Are there any consequences, though, for Ireland in maintaining the strong line against Russia?
5: Consequences in terms of kind of retaliation from Russia, do you mean?
17: Yeah, anything, any real world, real life consequences for supporting our European allies and Ukraine against Russia?
5: I wouldn't say so necessarily. I mean, there has been, you know, we talk a lot about sanctions that the EU and Ireland obviously signs up to them is levying against Russia. But, you know, we have to remember at the start of the war, there was a huge amount of, I think, aircraft leased via Ireland that were in Russia at the time that were effectively seized. So, you know, it's probably a feature that Russia is such a bit of a, in the West anyway, an economic pariah that, you know, it leveling some sanctions against Ireland would have no real kind of consequence. But sorry, go on.
17: Yeah, so we haven't had any resolution, have we, in relation to the controversy in the Ogonish and Lumina plant?
5: Yeah, and that's something that's going to rumble, I think, back up the agenda in Brussels in particular, because the European Commission, who, the executive led by Ursula von der Leyen, and basically proposes different packages of sanctions that the 27 governments then have to haggle over and say, okay, we're going to include this or that in a package of sanctions to hurt Russia. And the question of whether alumina should be included as a product, and that would basically mean that it would be, you know, prohibited to export and sell alumina from Europe and the EU to Russia. And that would obviously, you know, have massive ramifications for Onish and the refinery in Limerick. Now, there's, you know, we haven't heard yet as to whether, you know, the Commission is going to propose such an approach. At that point, then it would be kicked to the governments, and it would be interesting to see what stance and approach the Irish government took. I actually asked Helen McEntee this this week, you know, what's Ireland's position on if alumina and targets on Ogunish are included in an EU batch of sanctions. And, you know, she made the point that Ireland had never opposed any of the EU rounds of sanctions to date, and you know, it effectively wouldn't be found wanting in the future. So it's kind of up to the EU Commission now, and the ball is in their court to see whether they'll kind of pick it up and run with it and say, yeah, we are going to in a serious way use sanctions and economic sanctions to stop alumina being shipped from Onish to Russia in the significant quantities that we know it is travelling from that plant in Limerick to smelters in Russia. And then from there, you know, I think I think there's been, as I said, you know, plenty of reporting by my colleague Conor Gallagher to show how, you know, there's a prima facie case that some of that is probably ending up in the military supply chain. I mean, Russia is a wartime economy at the moment.
17: Okay. Thank you very much, Jack Parr, European correspondent of the Irish Times. Back with a 5 of 5 after this.
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17: 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So it's 3 p.m. next Friday, the 11th of September. The Cash Machine will then randomly pick a number from the entries. It could be you who gets the call during the Ray Foley Show. If you do, answer within five rings, because if you don't answer, somebody else will get the call and they'll give the prize amount of €305,000 to win the cash.
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17: So in the coming hour, the new e-scooter rules come into force from today, but will they be enforced? We'll be talking to Michael Murphy of Fine Gael, the chair of the Oireachtas Transport Committee, because he doesn't think so. We're also going to be talking to Marion McKeown about the latest developments in the Lindsay Clancy murder trial. In the week trending, we'll have Lorcan 9 and Emma Nolan looking about some of the things of the week, including the clean-up and electric picnic. And also, Ian Guider will have all the day's business news.
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17: Okay, Emily Keegan, the judge in the Lindsay Clancy trial in the US, had declared a mistrial, but seems now to be perhaps changing his mind. What's going on?
16: Yeah, a bit of a content warning for this one, but Lindsay Clancy's defence has been given an hour to try prevent a mistrial in the case. It's after 7 days of deliberations when the jury has been unable to reach a verdict in the trial where she's accused of murdering her three children. She strangled Callan, Dawson and Cora in Massachusetts in 2023, but argues she was suffering postpartum psychosis.
17: Okay, more with Mary McKeown on that in just a little while. Now, what do we know about this awful crash involving a train and a car in Mayo last night, which resulted in a young boy dying?
16: A County Mayo community is mourning the death of a 12-year-old boy in a collision at a level crossing near Ballyhaunis. He was in a car with his father when it collided with a train shortly before 9 o'clock. His father was taken to hospital with injuries that are not life-threatening. Ballyhaunis GAA chairperson William Nestor says the boy had been celebrating Mayo's All-Ireland victory with his family and clubmates just last week.
18: In a matter of days, it's come from the highest of highs to the lowest of lows, and we just really feel for the family today. The family are deeply rooted in our club and our community, and you know, anything we can do going forward, we'll go to every length to do that.
17: Now, we've just been hearing about the exchange between the Russian ambassador and the Department of Foreign Affairs this week, but what has Taoiseach Micheál Martin said about the public comments made by the Russian ambassador?
16: Taoiseach says his message to the Russian ambassador is his country should stop its war in Ukraine and not lecture the Irish government. Ambassador Yuri Filatov today warned any attempt to board Russia's shadow fleet by the defence forces would be considered an act of piracy and accused the government of having anti-Russian politics. Taoiseach Micheál Martin was asked about the ambassador's comments.
19: I would say to Ambassador Filatov that the most important contribution Russia could now make is to stop the war in Ukraine, declare a ceasefire, facilitate negotiations, and stop the unbelievable carnage that is occurring as a result of Russian aggression primarily.
17: What does new ESRI research into home prices tell us?
16: People are paying around 17% more than they should for houses. ESRI research has found property prices aren't in line with incomes and interest rates. Middle-income households are being hit the worst, with higher mortgage rates and housing supply among the main factors. Dr. Paul Egan, Senior Research Officer with the ESRI, told The Last Word how they calculate the overvaluation.
4: you would basically get what's kind of like an implied house price based on the level of income, interest rates, demographics and supply. And if that's below the actual house price, then you have a measure of overvaluation.
17: Tell us about price rises from SSE Electricity.
16: Yeah, the changes come in from next month, and the company says a typical electricity customer's bill will increase by almost 9%. Gas customers will see a rise of 9.3%, while electricity standing charges are increasing by more than 6%. The company is blaming global energy market volatility and increases in network charges for the changes, which take effect on October 5th.
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2: 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For an iconic city break, look no further. 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
16: Clear spells and scattered showers becoming isolated overnight with lows tonight of 8 to 13 degrees.
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17: David Seagrave has the sports news. Now, Gabriel Brannigan has suggested conditions weren't right for him to continue as Monaghan Gaelic football manager. What has he been saying about his exit from the Farney County?
21: Well, Brannigan admits he's disappointed about how his time in charge of the Monaghan footballers came to an end. He stepped down after 2 years in charge, claiming that dark arts behind the scenes played a role in the decision. Throughout his time at the helm, he guided the Farney County back to Division 1 football. However, they were relegated the following season. They then bounced back from that with a stellar Ulster Championship, making the final and also made the All-Ireland quarterfinals this year as well. Brannigan said he was proud of what he accomplished with the Farnymen.
22: Some of your senior players want a clean slate. I said senior players because there's an awful lot of players contacting me letting me know how much they want me to stay. So can you be more specific than that? And he said, yeah, well, it might be more accurate to say some of the older players in your panel. This is not new news to me. 2 years ago when I was going for the job, a couple of these same characters tried everything possible.

0: In European football, if not the world, and despite the caliber of the teams, it's just a mouth-watering fixture.
1: Now, he has been missed, especially by the Republic of Ireland football team, but what's the latest on Evan Ferguson's likely return to playing football?
2: Well, there's some good and some bad. Brighton manager Fabian Hertzler says Evan Ferguson is getting closer to a return from injury. The Republic of Ireland striker is expected to be out until October as he continues his recovery from ankle surgery earlier this year. However, Hertzler says he can't put an exact timeline on Ferguson's return, but he feels the 21-year-old still has a lot to offer the club.
3: Everyone knows what Evan is capable of doing. He proved it a few years here in Brighton. I think he was one of the best strikers in the Premier League. So hopefully he can get back on track. Hopefully he gets his mind in the right position. I think that's the key after these kind of injuries.
1: Okay, David, thank you very much for that. We'll check the traffic now with Mark Hogan.
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6: Replacement buses continue to run in place of trains between Westport and Athlone after an incident last night. In Galway, Newcastle Road North found a slow from the University Road junction to the Quincentennial Bridge junction. The M20 in Limerick onto the N21 westbound is busy from junction 4 Patrickswell to Newborough with reports of an incident on the route. And in Dublin, Patrick Street northbound onto Bridge Street is congested from Kevin Street junction to the Quays, and Temple Oak Road outbound has a delay from Cypress Grove Road Junction to the M50. 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
1: Now, from today, it's mandatory for e-scooter users to wear a helmet and high-visibility clothing. Have you noticed that if you've been out and about today? Because anyone not wearing a helmet or high-vis can be issued a fixed charge penalty of €100. We're joined by the chair of the Oireachtas Transport Committee, Fine Gael TD Michael Murphy. So what do you make of the fact that the president of the Garda Representative Association today said that enforcement in respect of these new regulations is likely to be weak? Do you think, is it that the Gardaí won't bother enforcing them, won't go chasing after e-scooter users if they're not wearing their helmets and high-vis clothing?
7: Yeah, look, I agree with that position, Matt. My concern is that we're designing an increasingly complicated set of rules for e-scooters without answering the most basic question, who's actually going to enforce them. You know, we need to be honest. I think Garda resources are finite. I see that in my own constituency of South Tipperary. You know, we already have a significant level of non-compliance on our roads, speeding, mobile phone use, drink and drug driving, you know, other dangerous behaviours. You know, I recognise my position goes further than government policy, but look, having listened to the medical evidence before the Transport Committee of CHI, the direct evidence of the Garda, you know, Commissioner himself, I've reached a view that we are simply tying ourselves up in knots trying to, you know, regulate something that is proving extraordinarily difficult, I believe, to regulate and enforce. And that's why I know I'm going against government policy, but I favour an outright ban on e-scooters, on public roads and in public spaces.
1: Okay, but surely you and others made that argument a few weeks ago, and the relevant ministers and the government and the Garda Commissioner knew all of those opinions and decided to do what they're doing for today. Why not give it a chance to work?
7: Yeah, look, I accept, you know, these are measures that will make people safer, including helmets, you know, high-vis jackets. My concern, Matt, is that we are, you know, adding layer after layer of regulation where enforcement remains the central problem. You know, what really crystallised it for me was the direct evidence of the Garda Commissioner. Like, when I asked him a direct question, does he support an outright ban, his response was, absolutely. And like, when Children's Health Ireland tell us that children are presenting almost every day with serious injuries, I don't think politicians can ignore that evidence. And that's why, you know, I'm saying where I stand. I'm chair of the Oireachtas Committee on Transport. You know, I've made road safety a key priority since taking that role. My responsibility is to listen to the evidence put before us, form a view, And I've reached the conclusion that an outright ban is the most appropriate course.
1: Okay, but if it's going to be very difficult to enforce the wearing of helmets in high-vis

0: clothing, would it not be similarly difficult to enforce an all-out ban? If the Gardaí aren't going to chase down people in e-scooters because they're not wearing a helmet and e-clothing, surely they won't be chasing them down if they even they continued to drive on the roads, even if there was a ban.
1: You know, the extent of regulation that we're introducing, you know, like, how we got the resources, let's be honest, to, you know, who's going to check the speed of an e-scooter? Who's going to check the age of the individual riding the e-scooter? The issue of registration, identification, how do we retrospectively register thousands of e-scooters that are already in circulation? Who establishes the ones that are compliant? Who verifies the power unit, the maximum design speed, who verifies the manufacturer's plate, you know, who issues the registration number, who checks the ownership. So it comes back to enforcement. And, you know, the GRA themselves have come out, as you said in your opening remarks, questioning their own ability to enforce. So that's why, you know, I do welcome the measures, as I said, that have been introduced. But I think ultimately we have to move to an outright ban.
0: Michael Murphy, Fine Gael TD, Chair of the Oireachtas Transport Committee. Thank you. Listener says, I've just witnessed an e-scooter user go head over heels over their handlebar after driving into the curb and getting up holding his head. He had no helmet or no high-vis on. Complete disregard for these new rules. Karma, perhaps. Another one says, what about parental responsibility? Children should not be on these scooters. Another one says, what's to stop them giving a false name and address for using an e-scooter? Not like they need a driving licence. 087 4100 102 gives you the last word by text or by WhatsApp. We're going to be getting the latest on the trial which has got so much attention in the United States and also on this side of the Atlantic. So many people following the trial of Lindsay Clancy. Major developments in the last hour, which we'll get to with Marion McKeown after this.
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0: Now, Marion McKeown was with us on yesterday's programme talking to us about the Lindsay Clancy murder trial in Massachusetts. At that stage, we had a hung jury, and there have been major developments today, Marion. Fill us in on where we're at.
17: Yeah, I think we're at exactly where we kind of thought we'd be at yesterday when we spoke about this case, Matt. The judge has just said that he's going to declare a mistrial. The jury, which was in charge of deciding whether or not she was guilty of the murder of her three young children or the second degree murder or indeed the manslaughter, just couldn't reach a verdict. We know now that 11 of the 12 jurors had come to the same verdict, but in Massachusetts, as in all the other US states, it has to be unanimous. There was a single holdout. Lindsay Clancy's lawyer claimed, Kevin Reddington, he fought against this mistrial conclusion. He said that the one juror who was holding out was the juror who was blocking a not guilty verdict, and that this juror hadn't listened to the judge's instructions and had acknowledged that he had doubt about the verdict, he or she, and that the judge should discharge him from the jury accordingly.
0: Marion, how could the defence lawyer know that? How could the defence lawyer know that there was a holdout who wanted to ensure conviction and at all the rest were ready for acquittal? It could have been the other way around.
17: Well, exactly. And this is really interesting. And it's a big gamble by Kevin Reddington to do this. I suspect that there was a sidebar with the judge. And there, I suspect that you can pick up, you know yourself, if you're covering jury trials, you can pick up a lot of cues from the jurors, from the whatever. He may have rolled the dice. He may have been given this information in one way or another. But anyway, he went to the judge with it and said that this one juror wasn't following the instructions, had expressed doubt, and that the other 11 were ready to acquit. Now, he, as you say, it may have transpired that it was completely the other way, in which case, if the judge had agreed to do what he had said, his client could have been found guilty. But it would have been unconstitutional for the judge to have granted his request because, according to the American Constitution and the right to jury, it would have been overturned on appeal. So the judge correctly, in this case, said no, and then said he would have to declare a mistrial instead. Now, when we spoke yesterday, the jurors had come back twice already saying they were deadlocked, that it was a hung jury, they couldn't reach a decision, a unanimous decision, and he had then issued what's called a Chuy Rodriguez order, which is to really, it's just to pressurise the jury and say, look, go back, try again, try harder, no other jury is going to have a better chance than you, so just basically come to a conclusion. When they come back a third time, he is by law, he's not prohibited, but he cannot require them to go back again. If they come back three times, that's basically it, three times, and it's struck out. So what will happen next, I suspect that even if she was found not guilty by reason of insanity, Lindsay Graham is likely to spend...
0: Sorry, Lindsay
17: Clancy, who is this young mother of three and a nurse who had killed three of her children by strangulation in January 2023. A really horrific case. But she is likely to spend the rest of, or if not the rest of her life, as an extended period of her life in a psychiatric secure hospital in any case. I think it's very unlikely. You may remember the Karen Reid trial where there was a retrial and she was acquitted and it was an absolute mess, which happened in 2025. I don't think that the prosecutor will go back and try and bring another trial, particularly if it's, as it seems, that 11 of the jurors were ready to acquit her. It would seem to be pointless and it would seem that it would be very, very difficult to get a conviction.
0: But then, sorry, what happens to her? You think she will still remain incarcerated on mental health grounds?
17: I think so. What may happen now is there may be some sort of a plea deal. There'll be discussions perhaps between, and I'm only surmising on this, that what it may likely happen to avoid another trial is that the prosecution and the defence lawyers may come together and say, okay, we will, if she agrees to spending, let's say 10 years, I don't know, in a secure psychiatric unit, we won't bring another trial. There will be negotiations around this, but it would seem that, as I said, given the controversy that surrounded the Karen Reid trial, which was only a year ago now, the Reid trial in which she was acquitted anyway, and everyone on the prosecution side and the Boston police ended up with a lot of egg in their faces and a bunch of civil actions coming out of it. I suspect that the prosecution, now it is a Republican district attorney who gets to decide. He was just re-elected, uncontested, and he may say, well, I'm going for this again. But if he prosecutes her again, when there is clearly a lot of sympathy for this woman, when it has clearly become a question that, you know, and the prosecuting lawyers said, we're not asking you to bring back a verdict on the healthcare she received, on whether or not it was bad, on whether or not she should have received more healthcare. We know she was desperate for assistance. She was put on 13 different medications. She admitted herself to a psychiatric hospital a month before she killed her children. Her lawyer claims she had postpartum psychosis, that she was not responsible in the moment she killed her children for what she did. She didn't know what she was doing. She said she was hearing voices. Now, in Boston, as I explained yesterday, it's quite the law surrounding guilty, not guilty by reason of insanity is more generous than in other states. So you can, the prosecution said she knew what she was doing. She sent her husband out to get takeout. She told him to go and pick up prescriptions. She calculated how much time that would take, and in that time she killed her children and then tried to kill herself, although they said she was basically faking a suicide attempt, which didn't seem plausible given the evidence. So even if she can show she was not in control at the time she killed her children, even if she knew it was wrong, the jury can still acquit her on that basis, which is unusual for American states. So I think given all that, given the way the law is structured, given the cost and publicity of a new trial, and given that so many people in Massachusetts seem to have a lot of sympathy for her and feel that she was a woman in despair, regardless of the horror of the crimes, that are the alleged crimes, that it would seem to be not a good use of public resources. I suspect the prosecutor may also agree.
0: One other thing just strikes me. I'm fascinated by the fact you said in Massachusetts and in most other American states that they have to get a unanimous verdict, because here in Ireland, 11-1 would actually have given a guilty or a not guilty. And indeed, there have been many occasions that you would have had a 10-2 verdict acceptable to a judge. Why do they insist that it has to be everybody agreeing?
17: Because it's, and in fact, it's all other 49 states, even the most tough on crime states, because it's in the Constitution that there is this right to a fair trial. The jury right conditions are spelled out. They were interpreted by the Supreme Court. Two states had deviated from it. I think it was Oklahoma and Louisiana. And they'd said, we can go with majority verdicts. And even in 2020, the Supreme Court came back and reaffirmed, no, you can't. It's majority only. So there isn't any deviation from that. I beg your pardon. It's unanimous only.
0: Thank you very much, Marion McKeown, for being with us. We'll have the week trending with Emma Nolan and Lorcan Nyan next.
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0: Okay, let's get to the week trending. Emma Nolan is with us, preventer of Spin Breakfast, and Lorcan Nine is head of training at the Communications Clinic. You're both very welcome. Emma, tell us about what happens at Electric Picnic, after Electric Picnic, with abandoned tents and other things, because the word has it that this is the worst year ever for post-event littering.
25: Yeah. And, you know, every single year there's a problem with this. And you know, you always see the kind of shameful photos in the papers on the Monday morning after Electric Picnic every year of like just, you know, a slew of tents spewed across the landscape in Strably. They're saying that this year is worse than ever. And as someone who, I actually missed this year, sadly, I was away at a wedding, but every other year, it does depress you and it does happen. However, this year, the weather was so abysmal at times that for those who were even maybe on the fence about, you know, even if you have a good EP, when you're picking up on a Monday morning, it's tough. You're a bit exhausted. You're a bit wrecked. You know, the litter bug rhyme is in your head and you say, I need to pick this up and sort myself out and clean up and leave no trace.
0: Are you starting to make excuses for yourself from prior behaviour? Are you going to tell me you have left your tent behind previously?
25: I can very, very honestly, with my hand on my heart, say I have never, ever left a thing behind me. I create a rubbish bag over the weekend. There's not a tissue left behind. Everything comes home with me. But my point is, it was such a dreary washout this weekend that for those who would be more likely to do it, you know, with everything destroyed, everything sopping wet. Not that I think it's okay, but I can understand why people were like, what's the point? That's destroyed.
0: Sorry, as in can't be used again, because it does strike me a little bit, you know, people go on about, you know, with justification, a cost of living crisis, and then they abandon so much stuff, which, you know, cost them a bit of money to buy in the first place.
25: And that's the thing. A few years back, so when I started camping at festivals a long, long time ago, I was always borrowing a friend's tent or staying with a friend. So you'd always be conscious, this is my property, obviously bring it back, that too. But then I actually went out and bought a really good quality one. And I think it's the people who go in and get the really cheap stuff that they're even less likely. Well, one, the tent is less likely to survive, your belongings are less likely to survive, but also you're less likely to care about it in the same way. Whereas if you spend a few bob on something on quality, you're more likely to go, every single pen I put in the ground is going back in this bag, you know, and bring
0: it. So
25: it
0: gets treated a bit like a Penny's t-shirt, is it?
25: Maybe.
0: You can just replace it.
25: Maybe, yeah.
0: And the sleeping bags. Lorcan Nine, what about yourself? Do you pick up your tent after you've used it and you fold it?
26: I've been doing the show for quite some time with you, Matt, and you find different ways to reveal to the nation that I'm very uncool and never go to anything like Electric Picnic or anything like that. So it's novel the way you find new ways to expose me. Look, it's quite obvious what happens in these situations where there's almost clearly a social permission in that if everybody else is leaving their tent, well, then you can leave it as well. And look, that's been shown study after study where if you're in an environment where somebody else litters and it's not a clean environment, you're 60-70% more likely to litter yourself. So that's what happens. But it does speak to that wider issue, which is that everything in many ways is too disposable and too cheap. There's a book called Less, which is about how it's basically about fast fashion, but also kind of everything now is built so badly and becomes kind of disposable that we don't use it enough. And he makes the argument in that book that particularly for men, if you're not going to wear something 100 times, you shouldn't buy it.
25: Yes.
26: So if it's not going to be wearable over 100 times, you shouldn't be buying that piece, and actually you're much better off waiting and investing and doing it. And it seems like tents is probably the same thing. If you're only going to spend 100 quid on the tent, which is still a lot of money, but people seem to be more willing to just leave that behind them. And they obviously know going in, they're going to leave it behind them. So I understand it was raining, but you know, it's Ireland, it's September, it's EP, it's always raining.
25: Yeah, yeah.
26: So I think people know going, this tent is for 3 days and we leave it behind.
25: Interest very quickly, interestingly, on that point about fashion and stuff. Yes, I was very guilty growing up and in college and stuff and younger and like fast fashion. I'm really impressed by my boyfriend, actually. We were going to a wedding last weekend and he said, I'm bringing my white t-shirts down for dry cleaning. And I said, sure, would you not like that? Go down to Penny's, get yourself a couple of fresh white t-shirts for the thing. And I realised he's one of these people that he buys the good quality stuff, like you said, like, you know, buy cheap, buy twice or whatever. And he's like, no. And I remember chatting to my friend and she was like, oh my God,
0: And will you be reformed by him now in that regard?
25: I've definitely copped on because, you know, you can't be smuggling in the packages through the back door all the time. Do you know what I mean? But yeah, I think the big thing is if you spend money on a tent, you're much more protective of it.
0: The listener comments. The waste left behind at EP is an absolute disgrace. No excuse at all. It is shocking behaviour. Kids with no clue or consideration dropping waste is not acceptable in any form. Okay, we have another one here that says, do the organisers not charge the people with tents a fee that preempts this type of thing? Not sure they do. Mm. Another one says, I thought the younger generation was more concerned about the environment, but clearly not based on the state that they left the site at EP.
25: No, I do agree. I think everything, leave no trace and don't play with nature like that. It reflects badly on the festival as well, especially when they're all trying so hard to be more eco-friendly with that. One thing I will say is I wasn't at Electric Picnic this year, so I can't comment on that one. But sometimes if you do have a damaged tent, if it did fall apart in a storm or whatever, a lot of the time on the Monday morning, there might not be any room left in those bins for you to... you know, people do leave their bits beside and all the rest, but yeah, that can be another problem.
0: Pat in Wicklow says, cheap tents are the disposable toothbrushes of outdoor adventure.
25: Mm. Yeah, true.
0: And yet, Lorcan, Electric Picnic tickets for next year went on sale today and they're already sold out. This always strikes me as absolutely extraordinary. It doesn't seem to matter who is going to be on the card as to who's going to be playing the Friday night, Saturday night, or Sunday night. But people buy. And I was actually talking to a young fella in my local coffee shop there the other day, Connor. He's only 23. And he had been down and he was showing me photographs of crowd surfing and all the rest of it, as you do at EP. And he said himself and the lads had already decided they were going back next year and they were going to get their tickets this morning. Which again goes, the young people can get the money together when they have to, because Electric Picnic tickets are not cheap.
26: Well, look, on that, when we look at young people and the cost of living crisis, look, one of the undiscussed thing within that is because people can't get on the property ladder and because people therefore don't have mortgages, or because they're at home, they don't have rents, they actually do have more disposable income. But it doesn't mean that there isn't a problem, there isn't a cost of living crisis. It's just people have given up hope of saving because they don't feel that there's a path in front of them. I think the Archbishop of Dublin was making a similar point today, actually saying we shouldn't get used to the fact that young people have just given up on the idea of owning a home. So that's that element of it. And look, I think it's a good thing, isn't it, that there's just something that people enjoy to the point of they know themselves, it's part of their diary, it's part of their calendar, it is a season for them, it is a festival for them, and that they want to go. I have no interest in it myself, in being there in the lashing rain, but fair play to the people who do.
0: You gotta go sometime.
25: And the kind of squad feeling of being together with your friends for that whole weekend in that setting is really special. One thing, it does make me quite sad that for those, I remember the first ever picnic I went to was back in 2012, and it really struck me that there were so many families there and this was their big holiday of the year, you know. And I think it was quite hard. I always thought for those people who've spent a fortune on, say, 4 or 5 tickets for the family, it's quite harsh to put the tickets on sale so quickly after the big event, in my opinion.
0: Why don't they charge a €50 deposit to camp? You get your money back when you're seen leaving with your tent. I don't think that would work, to be honest. I never left tents. I felt super rough, but I just thought it was a weakness to leave them, showing that I couldn't hack it. So I took it. Their listener says, apparently there's an installment option for buying tickets for EP, so maybe that's how it is. A listener says, we at Ready Camp Ireland, new company that have started renting top quality tents to people going to festivals to try and stop this waste, from Owen. And I suppose if you have rented it, you lose your deposit if you don't actually send back your good. Another one says, a lot of videos from EP this year of people wedged together in places. Did they oversell? Cramming people into smaller spaces to see acts is probably not a good idea. I think it is fairly well run, but there were definitely issues, I think, of people leaving the main stage arena, particularly heading for the smaller stages. The ground had become very, and I would be anxious, I have to admit, I've seen it in better years where the grounds all start to get cut up. And I know from having looked at the videos, it got very cut up this year and there were issues, things that should not be downplayed. And I think there were some people guilty of trying to downplay them. Okay, let's look at other things. This is an interesting one, Lorcan, and I have to admit I'm embarrassed by my ignorance about this. But until today, I didn't realise that maps of the world and globes had deliberately misrepresented the size of Africa.
26: Yeah, so the map that we have is not representative. It's a Mercator map, and it's for navigation. So the easiest way to describe it to people is that if you look at the map we have, it looks generally like Greenland and the whole of Africa are about the same size, when actually Africa is obviously significantly bigger than Greenland. 360 islands would fit in Africa, and only 26 islands would fit in Greenland.
25: Wow.
26: And yet in the map, they're the same size. The reason, though, it's not quite purposeful, Matt. The map was designed for navigation, and it actually works really, really well for navigation.
0: So it's not to underrepresent the real true size of Africa.
26: That's been the impact of it. But because of, I don't understand this fully now, but because of curvature and because of compasses, to draw a straight line on a flat map, you have to change it. And it's actually a really, really novel solution to it that came in the 16th century. But it became the map that everybody used. And the byproduct of that is that Europe in particular looks much bigger than it actually is. And Africa in particular looks significantly smaller than it is. And so therefore people would say that that kind of subtly undermines Africa's place in the world and subtly enhances Europe's place in the world and is seen as a kind of a colonial map rather than a true reflective map. But again, it's not actually the map's fault. The map was designed in the right way. It just became used for this. And there's now a vote in the UN to see if we can move on from using this map and use a more representative map instead.
25: It's mad how much it kind of flaws your perception, though. When I saw this map today, which is the one that they're voting on, it's incredible to see just how vast and large it is, you know, because these are the maps that you grew up with your whole life.
26: Yeah, and it does change your perception. So Ireland, again,
0: Europe looks very small.
25: It does.
26: Europe is tiny. Yeah, yeah. As a landmass compared to all the other continents, Europe is incredibly small. And you can see how that would have, over a period of time, had that kind of subtle but compounding effect on people's perceptions. I mean, I always look at the map and you always think, geez, Ireland looks very small. Ireland is actually 3.5 times smaller again comparatively than it looks on the map that we would all know from a globe or from the map that was on our primary school walls. So the vote is there. I imagine, you know, I don't imagine the current US administration is going to accept the change.
0: Okay, let's move on to other things. And Emma, tell us about the people who are living with a hum coming from a data centre.
25: Yeah.
0: Because this seems to be causing extreme annoyance.
25: Yeah, it is. You kind of think again about those who live up by the airport and, you know, they've got complaints a lot of the time about noise. Well, a new problem here in Clondalkin. 12 noise complaints linked to Echelon data centre's facility. It's in Clondalkin, as I said. They've described hearing a constant buzzing or humming. It's particularly happening at night. And they themselves, Echelon, have hired acoustic consultants and installed 24/7 noise monitors around the site to see what the story is. They have removed a generator and made changes to roof-mounted chillers, and it says the probable cause has been identified and action has been taken, but we will see how people who live nearby feel on the back of all that as well. But yeah, there's endless obviously issues coming out with the vast amount of data centres in Ireland at the moment.
0: This is a new one though, because I think everyone would have just assumed that they were silent.
25: I never would have thought there was a sound off them whatsoever.
26: This sent me down a rabbit hole. So according to the DPA, so it's a low sound, but apparently low sounds are actually significantly worse for people than ones that go over the decibel level that you would want, for a couple of reasons. Number one is because sometimes you can hear it and other people can't, which makes you feel like, am I losing it here? Because
25: right.
26: I'm not, I can hear it and nobody else can. When you close the windows, it makes it worse, not better, because you have less other noise to distract you from when it comes through. And it's just significantly more annoying for people. So it's like, you know, if you realize you can hear your fridge and then you can hear nothing
25: and
26: but
25: that's all
26: the fact
25: you can hear,
26: your fridge. So that's coming from the data center. And there was a town in New Mexico in the 90s where they had something similar. and where there was a low humming sound that about half the people could hear and half the people couldn't hear. And it ended up with like an investigation from Congress because they could not find the source for it.
0: Let me tell you one that I came across recently. I was reading this in the Wall Street Journal. There's a theme park in California. I think it might even be one of the Universal parks, okay, where they devised a new ride, one of these helter-skelter things that people go around in. And because of planning restrictions and complaints from people who live beside the theme park, they actually managed to design it to be absolutely silent.
25: Wow.
0: And it's been a disaster. Do you know why? Because now the people, all they can hear is the people screaming and shrieking as they're going around.
25: Yeah, it does.
0: And apparently it's way worse, the noise, than it would have been if you actually heard the mechanical stuff going on.
25: Of course.
26: Because you're better able to filter out a louder mechanical noise than you are the scream. And it's not constant, it changes. So you said there that it said it's worse at night. It's not actually worse at night. It's just that during the day you can't hear the noise as clearly because
25: there's traffic. And there's birds out and there's things.
0: And wasn't there a thing a number of years ago in shops around Dublin as well where they were using special humming sounds to drive away young people from congregating and loitering at the shops?
25: That always made me really sad. I grew up loitering and I had a great time. Teenage loitering did no one any harm.
0: Okay, let's move on. Tell us about the traitors being geo-blocked for Northern Ireland.
25: Yeah, there's a lot of talk about this at the moment and it's quite confusing actually, isn't it? Because, you know, we all remember every Christmas RTE player talks so much about no matter where you are in the world, you can watch the toy show, you know, you can log in and this is our viewers from Australia and you know, they list out all the places all around the world. So why this is a problem in Northern Ireland, I'm not sure.
26: So it's you can watch it live in Northern Ireland, but it's geo-blocked from the player. So Joanna Byrne, the Sinn Féin TD, has been raising this. It's because I think of licensing. So the people who are making the show, and when it comes to streaming, they have a license on it that says you RT can have it, but you can only have it for this jurisdiction. So I imagine that Look Traders is pretty popular and it's pretty popular worldwide. So I imagine that there is licensing money to be made going elsewhere. And so it is.
0: I think it also happens to sporting events, doesn't it? You might have Ireland rugby or soccer internationals and stuff.
26: Because the rights are sold as packages and it's UK package and Irish package and runs through. So like that's why it's happening. Sinn Féin would argue that the government, if they wanted to, could bring in legislation that stops geo-blocking for the player for certain things. So they're arguing that there is a political solution to the problem of the licensing. And look, in some ways it does matter. I mean, every single Irish political party says we're moving towards United Ireland, moving towards a border poll, whether Andy Burnham wants it or not. And if that is the case, well, then we should be planning ahead. And, you know, cultural or shared cultural moments are relatively important. And if the traitors is one of the very, very few things that's actually a shared cultural phenomenon at the moment, so it does kind of matter that people in the north can watch it as well.
0: Okay, Emma, let's talk about something from France. And famously, the French First Lady, Brigitte Macron, is 24 years older than the president. She met him when he was 15, which is a bit dodgy, right?
25: Yeah.
0: But this age gap has always been a subject of some discussion. She has a daughter from a previous relationship who is 42, who is now taken up with a 22-year-old young fella. Mm. Now, 22 is adult, but the 20-year age gap is getting... I mean, what do you make of this? Because, you know, if it was a man and a woman, 20-year age gap, would there be any discussion about it?
25: Yeah, I know what you mean. If it was the other way around, it probably wouldn't be such a talking point. But I think what's particularly interesting is it's very like daughter, like mother, if you know what I mean, that this is what worked out for mom and maybe this is what will work out for me. I think he's a kite surfing instructor. Not that that necessarily is hugely important, but maybe
0: no,
25: it
0: so
25: is.
0: No, so why did you mention that?
25: I just saw it on my sheet and thought, yeah, like I was looking into that earlier going, yeah, like I mean, kite surfing instructor, why not? There's nothing wrong with this. 20 years is a significant age gap, no matter what way you look at it. I do think a 22-year-old has very different interests to a 42-year-old. That's just my opinion. But no laws being broken and both adults making the decision. Again, what is very interesting is that it's the mother who's in the exact same situation in that one, I think is interesting.
0: Yeah, what do you make of this, Lorcan? You're stuck for words. That's not like you.
26: It's a bit of a non-issue, isn't it? I mean, like, look, I suppose it's probably on the face of it, you know, kind of interesting because of the link there. But I mean, ultimately, it's a non-issue. It is a non-issue, and there's a significant difference between, you know, 15 and 22, in terms of the direct comparison of the circumstances. And I do think, Matt, I'd say if we went looking, we could find 20, 25, 30 examples of the genders being the other way that has never been commented on, and you'd have to go look for, except for Leonardo DiCaprio. But that's because he keeps changing.
25: Well, that's
26: all
25: true.
26: Right.
25: But actually, in a way, I find this kind of refreshing because we always talk about, or like you said, we've normalized so much of being the other way around that it's like, okay, well, the girls can do it too.
0: Yeah, but in fairness, isn't Leonardo DiCaprio now been widely mocked?
25: Oh yeah,
0: gap at his stage. What age is he? In his 50s and never gone out with anyone under the age of 26?
25: Something like that, yeah.
26: Yeah, I think that's why he's mocked about it though. If it was only one relationship with somebody with that age gap, is the fact that it's the constant turnover and it's younger.
25: The joke is obviously, oh, I just turned 26, no longer have a chance with Leonardo DiCaprio, you know, which is ridiculous.
0: Of course, the other one is the former US press secretary who's just left, Caroline Leavitt, is 28, and her husband and father to the two children is 60.
25: Oh, wow.
26: I did not know that.
0: Come on.
26: Yeah.
0: You didn't know that?
26: No.
0: There you are. Property developer. And there is a 32-year age gap between the two of them.
25: Wow.
0: So there you go. Right. Thank you very much, Lorca Nine, Head of Training at the Communications Clinic. Emma Nolan, presenter of Spin Breakfast. We'll be back with Ian Guider in the Business News after we've had the traffic with Mark Hogan.
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6: Adelaide Road westbound in Dublin onto Harcourt Road is busy from the Ioneer Clinic to Harcourt Street Junction. Traffic on the North Circular Road westbound is solid after Phibsborough Lewis Station to Hanlon's Corner. The N21 westbound in Limerick is slow from the N20 interchange to Adair Village, and Clare Street outbound has a queue from O'Brien's Park to Pennywell Road Junction. In Galway, the Headford Road southbound is congested between the Borna Drive and the Courthouse, and trains are running once again between Westport and Athlone after that incident last night. Mark Hogan, FM Travel.
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0: Ian Guider of the Business Post is with us. We started the programme today by talking about this really interesting report from the SRI suggesting that property prices, homes, are 17% overvalued at present. And you have an interesting angle on it that we didn't discuss at half four in relation to the central bank rules on borrowing.
8: Yeah, because what I'm thinking of, Matt, is how overvalued or overpriced could housing be in this country if people were allowed to borrow more money than they currently are? Because as you heard from Marion and from the ESRI there, back at Celtic Tiger levels, we were able to borrow much more and much more money cheaply. We don't have that these days because back in 2012 or 2011, we had the central bank imposing the mortgage rules, which means that you have to have a substantial deposit and also you can only borrow a certain amount of money from the banks, 3.5 times your income. And that has limited the amount of money people can throw at this, because if you're not going to get any more supply, what you would have if you didn't have these central bank rules in place is more people being able to borrow more money, or more people being given more money by their parents, the bank of mum and dad, to throw at a diminishing number of homes. And that would make house prices even more unsustainable than they currently may be. And there has been, I would say, a concerted campaign by some politicians over the years. The central bank normally makes a decision on these lending and mortgage rules every in and around the end of September, early October every year. There has been a campaign by some politicians and some parties, you might guess who they may be, people who have talked about getting up early in the morning. They have always said, look, we should be allowing people to borrow more money, get rid of these rules, they're not fair. And I think the central bank has held firm. Numerous governors of the central bank, not just Patrick Honohan who implemented them, but Philip Lane, his successor, have always held the line that we don't want people to exceed the amount of borrowing they can right now, because if you simply have more people with money in their pocket, all you do is just bid up house prices. And you could then, in the event of a downturn in prices, or what happens if we get more supply, then prices become less, prices do reduce, well, then people will be sitting on massive amounts of negative equity, or in the event of a crash, actual losses.
0: Okay. I suppose one thing that I did bring up with them as well is, you know, what if we had a downturn in the economy, in the global economy, but yet there's no signs as yet, are there, of a downturn in the domestic economy. And it's not just all the stuff involving exporters. It seems we still have very strong consumer spending in Ireland.
8: Yeah, some figures put out today by the Central Statistics Office looking at the economy in the first half of this year, and it grew. So strip out all of the big multinationals and all of their tax arrangements and the various things, and the domestic economy grew by 3.1%. in the first 6 months of this year compared with the first 6 months of last year. And a couple of things stand out that's driving it. Yes, there is investment in the domestic economy because artificial intelligence is being, money is being spent on that here. But also, consumer spending is quite strong. And these figures show that consumer spending grew by almost 3%. Now, I know there are many people out there who say there's a cost of living going on. I can't afford to splurge in the shops, or I can't afford to spend what little cash I have. But there are people in the economy who are doing really well. They have houses, they maybe have their mortgage paid off, they have pay rises, they have disposable income, and they are spending. And we're seeing that figure come true and supporting the economy, because we're seeing some things this year that would be a little bit alarmist. We had a big fall in exports early on this year, but that's because in 2025, we had a big surge in drug exports to the United States to get around those Donald Trump tariffs. So domestically this year, the economy is standing strong. Last night I spoke to you about the Exchequer returns, about the amount of tax money coming in at a record figure this year for both income tax and corporation tax. So as we head into the budget in just over a month's time, but the domestic economy is performing well and we do have that big surplus, or at least the taxes coming in.
0: There's lots of stuff going on in Germany at the moment. Very interesting politically. Merz, the chancellor, is not popular. The AfD is likely to get pick up possibly control of some regions in forthcoming elections. A lot of this, I think, down to economic issues. And it seems that the crisis at Volkswagen, the car manufacturer that we've spoken about previously, is even bigger than had been implied.
8: Yeah, and its chief executive, Oliver Bloom, has been struggling over the last number of months to get the company's board of directors, which does include workers from unions. They're very heavily represented on the board, but also the local governments in Germany that own a stake in Volkswagen, to get them to buy into the fact that this company is in a crisis. Sales in China are plunging. They're struggling in America to sell cars because, of course, there's tariffs on importing cars. And so he has finally got approval, or at least looks to have got approval, to increase the number of job cuts he's going to make. It was 50,000. He now says, Oliver Bloom, that by the end of this decade, to ensure the company is competitive in a global car market that's shifting, an additional 50,000 jobs will have to go across the board in both manufacturing and in office jobs in Germany and also around the world. And there's still pressure. He is trying to force through potentially the closure of 4 plants in Germany, but also reduce the number of vehicles it makes.
0: Well, that's the interesting one, because as well as the Volkswagen brand itself, it owns Audi, Porsche and Skoda. But it is thinking, even within those, of reducing the type of cars or the number of cars that it actually manufactures.
8: 150 different models of cars are being made, and he wants to reduce that in half so that you don't have loss-making models that are no longer in vogue, particularly in some parts of the world where they would have sold cars in China. They're just not popular anymore because domestic makers, particularly of EVs, are doing well. So he wants to reduce this, make manufacturing more streamlined, reduce the cost base. This is very difficult for Germany because all it has focused on really over the last 30, 40, 50 years is exporting goods abroad, and in particular to China. That is no longer a place that wants German imports. They don't need them. They have all of their own domestic companies. America is not a very friendly market right now, and it is hurting the German economy.
0: Thank you very much, Ian Guider from the Business Post. Back with the 6 o'clock headlines after this.
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0: Coming up, The Last Word on Sport, Tony Cascarino and Dion Fanning preview the best of the Premier League action, and we'll be talking about the controversy involving former referee Mike Dean, and we're also going to be looking ahead to Katie Taylor's big fright in Croke Park. All of that after we've had the 6 o'clock headlines now with Emily Keegan.
9: Thanks, Matt. The judge in the trial of Lindsay Clancy in the US is yet to give an update on whether he'll declare a mistrial. He gave the defence an hour to appeal that decision to a higher court at 4:30 Irish time. However, there's been no change since. Ms. Clancy admits strangling her three children in 2023, but argues she was suffering postpartum psychosis. Jurors have been deadlocked after 7 days of deliberations and are unable to reach a verdict. The Taoiseach says his message to the Russian ambassador is his country should stop its war in Ukraine and not lecture the Irish government. Ambassador Yuri Filatov today warned any attempt to board Russia's shadow fleet by the defence forces would be considered an act of piracy and accused the government of having anti-Russian politics. Taoiseach Micheál Martin was asked about the ambassador's comments.
10: I would say to Ambassador Filatov that the most important contribution Russia could now make is to stop the war in Ukraine, declare a ceasefire, facilitate negotiations, and stop the unbelievable carnage that is occurring as a result of Russian aggression primarily.
9: SSE Electricity household customers will see their gas and electricity charges rise from October 5th. The company is blaming global energy market volatility and increases in network charges for the move. It says a typical electricity customer's bill will increase by 8.9%, with gas up 9.3%. A County Mayo community is mourning the death of a 12-year-old boy in a collision at a level crossing near Ballyhaunis. He was in a car with his father when it collided with a train shortly before 9 o'clock last night. Ballyhaunis GAA chairperson William Nestor says the boy had been celebrating Mayo's All-Ireland victory with his family and clubmates just last week.
12: In a matter of days, it's come from the highest of highs to the lowest of lows, and we just really feel for the family today. The family are deeply rooted in our club and our community, and anything we can do, we'll go to every length to do that.
9: And it's now mandatory to wear a helmet and high-vis clothing while using an e-scooter. New rules came into force today with €100 fines for those caught not wearing the necessary safety equipment. However, plans to ban under-18s from using e-scooters have been delayed as the government consults with the EU. Today FM News, more in an hour.
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23: With TUI. For an iconic city break, look no further. Visit tuiholidays.ie.
9: Clear spells and scattered showers at first, becoming isolated overnight. Lows tonight of 8 to 13 degrees.
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33: Good evening, I'm David Seagrave. Shamrock Rovers boss Stephen Bradley says they'll be going out to win in tonight's Dublin derby against Shelburne. A victory for the champions would see them open an 8-point lead at the top of the Premier Division, while the Reds would see their European hopes receive a boost with all 3 points. The FAI Cup quarterfinals also get underway tonight. It's Waterford against Sligo Rovers and Drogheda United versus Galway United, while Liverpool and Ipswich square off in this evening's only Premier League game. The weigh-in ceremony for Katie Taylor's last ever fight is just getting underway at Trinity College Dublin. She's set to take on IBO belt holder Flora Peely in a bid to become the undisputed super lightweight champion before she retires. Defending women's champion Aryna Sabalenka is through to the last 16 of the US Open. She advanced with a straight sets win over Kamila Rakimova in the third round, and the Aviva Stadium will play host to the URC clash of Leinster and Munster on the October bank holiday weekend. Leinster will play their home matches at the redeveloped Laya Arena this season, but they'll go back to the Aviva to take on their provincial rivals on Saturday, the 24th of October. To access 3 free off the ball podcasts a month, download the Go Loud app now.
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4: Mount Anvil Road westbound in Dublin is backed up between Deer Park and a broken down bus at Goatstown Cross. The Grand Canal outbound is congested between Leeson Street and Portobello Bridge. There's a delay in Cork on the N25 eastbound approaching Castle Martyr, and a queue in Limerick on Ennis Road outbound between Gaelic Grounds and Cardavon Cross. And the Headford Road southbound in Galway is backed up between the Borna Drive and the Courthouse. Mark Hogan, Triathlon Travel.
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6: Let's look forward to the weekend's football with Tony Cascarino and Dion Fanning. But before we get to the games, let's talk about whether we can trust the referees in English football to be, to use the cricketing analogy, playing with a straight bat. Let's hear the former Premier League referee Mike Dean claim that he used to take part in secret challenges while officiating.
7: It used to be games we used to have. As a laugh, we used to say, right, we'll kick off now, right? See how long we can go without blowing a whistle. I've done that a few times in the Premier League, before VAR, obviously. When 20, 25 minutes, I've blown a whistle. A few times, let it go. And I used to do another thing with me on the Premier League. I used to stand in the centre circle and see how long I could stay in the centre circle before I had to leave. That was just me joking about. But the lads used to be on the line, so you can't. I said, I'll try it, see how. I just got, just like kind of run around, kind of go, but don't come out of it. Got about 15 minutes once in one game without leaving the centre circle.
8: Easy money.
6: Tony Cascarino, what should we make of that?
9: Well, I thought it was April Fool's Day, Matt. I really did. I can't believe a former referee would come out and he used the word we. And so he's thrown everybody else under the bus. And plus, who is we? Not only Mike Dean saying it. I know, you know, it's hard to believe him, Matt. It really is. Because to come out with such an outrageous statement and then, you know, only stay in the centre circle 15 minutes before. I mean, how do you referee in that manner and without being questioned?
6: Now, did he actually do that? Has anyone actually got evidence that he may be boasting about it in the podcast looking for attention, that he actually managed to do that?
9: Well, it's such an idiotic thing to do from a guy that, you know, did it for a laugh. I never ever felt Mike Dean had a laugh in any shape or form, Matt. And hearing him play out and tell us all what he was doing as a referee. And, you know, there are serious consequences to some of the things he's saying. And when he used the word we, I kept thinking, right, which other referee is probably, is he meaning, it's indicating me? Am I part of this? Or is this just a made-up illusion of him and his mind and what he was thinking?
6: And if he's saying that as well, I mean, how might have it influenced him, like, in making offside decisions or refereeing fouls properly? And, you know, it's a legitimate question, I think, to ask. I mean, could he have been a gambler? And, you know, would he have been doing things that might have influenced the odds on particular bets, which now go way beyond just the outcome of a game?
9: Well, we've always assumed players did the betting thing, Matt. And look, I'm not saying he did it, but it does open that up to that question of, well, did you and your mates or we as referees ever consider actually, you know, doing things that we know we could have a punt on and we might benefit from? You know, it just opened up everything by what he said. And it's an astounding way of going about, you know, on a podcast. I mean, I don't know. As far as I know, at Sky, I haven't heard anything or haven't seen anything. So I'm assuming he's on Soccer Saturday tomorrow, but it might be to explain himself, because I think Mike Dean really has to explain himself of what he said in that podcast. Unless he said I had my fingers crossed and I didn't really mean it. I don't know. It was It was very, very weird, Matt, because like you said, there's a lot of serious implications. And also, you were taking a risk with players' injuries as well, because if they have a really bad foul and you're not in the right position, and it could have been, you know, with the other officials, you made a big mistake. I just could not believe what I was

0: hearing.
1: Okay, what do you make of it, Dion Fanning?
2: I think it's staggering in so many different ways, Matt. Not surprising in lots of other ways. Like, we've talked at the start of the season about this kind of self-perpetuating cult of the referee, you know, the rebranding of PGMOL as Pro Ref, this kind of like this consultancy class that you have of former referees, and this idea that they have become, they've inserted themselves into every aspect of the game. And, you know, you've the post-match Howard Webb with Michael Owen interviews, all this kind of stuff. And there he is sitting on a podcast telling stories that are probably no more accurate than the stories that players have told on the after dinner circuit for years and years and years. But like, without the awareness to realize that he isn't one of them. He isn't a former player. He's not a celebrity. He's a referee. Like, it's an important, a hugely important distinction. And it says an awful lot about the mess that English football has got itself into with referees and VAR, that, you know, a referee who only retired as a referee 4 years ago. This isn't some story from the 1970s, you know, or some referee from way beyond, you know, way back. This is something recent, and that he can't understand what he's doing with that because he's so blinded by his place on this circuit. Doesn't just tell you something about Mike Dean. It tells you something about that refereeing class. And I agree entirely with what Tony's saying then as well. Now, he's come out since and said, you know, I applied light touch regulation. I used to let the game flow. This is what I was talking about. I would never want to cast any aspersions on the integrity of my, you know.
1: But referee. Integrity, that's it. The integrity of the game is what's at stake here, isn't it? That people expect a game to be refereed honestly and to the very best ability of the referee, not that he's actually having a joke about what he's doing. And there's a lot of videos going around as well now, Dion, of managers like Arsene Wenger and Mauricio Pochettino literally going berserk with him after matches about the way that he handled the games, and his response to them on those occasions seemed entirely arrogant.
2: Yeah, well, like, you see this, anytime you get a glimpse, you know, and it's depressing to even have to get that glimpse into how referees think, you know, they have obviously, because there is a select few of them refereeing these games all the time, they have developed their own egos as well. And also they have their own views, which is understandable, on how they're going to manage different people. And they see this as almost a collision, or some of them do, a collision between their egos, a wrestling match between their egos and the egos of the managers or players who are trying to manipulate their decisions. And, you know, managers, players aren't coming to these things in good faith when they're arguing with referees on the pitch either. But once you allow yourself to go down that road, as you say, like, it's hugely dangerous. And like, we live in an age where people are, you know, their first port of call when there's something suspicious is to, you know, question the integrity, to question the objectivity of the referee. You know, we saw it in 2023, whenever the Luis Diaz goal was, you know, the good process VAR decision when he was onside, but they forgot, they didn't notice. And then it came out that, you know, Michael Oliver, who I think it was the VAR, had been refereeing in the UAE that week and a friendly, you know, and everyone was like, I didn't know referees did friendlies. Some game out there. And I was like, oh, Howard Webb or whoever believes this is a great way of them getting experience. And it's experience. It's suddenly become, and it's the perception that they can't see, because I truly believe they are blinded by their own belief and their own importance in it. I think you would be better off at this stage having a pool of about 1,000 referees for a Premier League every week, or 500, and say, here's 10 of them that we just picked at random this week, because they've become so convinced of their own superiority to every other referee. And just have it as a rotating, that you barely know who the referees are from week to week. You haven't seen them. It's impossible for them to develop a celebrity, or else maybe like Blind Boy, they could wear a bag over their head, you know.
1: Okay, Tony, do you think will anything happen to this, or will it all just blow over?
0: Well, I think tomorrow's going to be a big day because he does Soccer Saturday in England. And I'll be interested to see what the reaction is from Sky. Do they question him, ask him how much of it was true? And Dion made a really valid point. You know, we are on the after-dinner circuit as players, and we do tell stories that are sometimes exaggerated. They're not lies, but they're exaggerated stories that just, you know...
1: That wouldn't be like
0: better.
1: You, Tony, would it?
0: Well, no, we tell funny stories, Matt, and they are basically true, but with a little bit of advice sometimes. No, but to hear a guy... I mean, I don't know if he's just cold-faced lying, Matt. That is my issue. If you've just gone on a podcast and thought, I can get away with this, forgot the environment he's in, and just gone, I'm going to say this, no one's going to notice. And of course, when it comes out, I'm thinking, what on earth has he just said? Some of them things, like you say, the integrity of the game, come really severely into question.
1: Okay.
0: So I'm interested to see what happens this weekend, Matt, with him.
1: Let's talk about the integrity of the game a little bit more, because at the end of the transfer window, where there has been some extraordinary purchases and sales, particularly by the biggest clubs. Manchester City facing what, the 115 charges in relation to their accounting and their finances, just continuously buying more and more players. And as offensively to me anyway, and maybe you've got to disagree with this, Tony, but also buying so many players over the years who almost get discarded and thrown out and shoveled on for another fee, and let's just replace them with new, more expensive, shinier toys. It sort of just is a little bit offensive to the fans of all the other clubs who just don't have this money to indulge themselves in taking on players and then just discarding them if they don't live up to expectations. Or am I being a bit too moralistic about this?
0: No, it's the Premier League, Matt, and well, you know, the prize money for winning the Premier League is huge compared to other leagues. The money for the TV rights is huge compared to the other leagues. You know, you've got a number of clubs that get huge attendances week in, week out, and also will have events at the at football stadiums to give them more revenue. The merchandising is incredible. It's like a conveyor belt of money, Matt, that these major clubs are making. And you're right, and they can go. I mean, there used to be a time, Matt, when clubs would look at a player and say, we could get him for £8 million. They'd rather not take him at £8 million, whoever the player is, and then say, if he goes to Southampton or he goes to a Brighton, we'll give 100 if he goes well. You know, that's how easy it is now for the top-end clubs to go, we don't mind paying £100 million, but we won't pay the 10 because we're not quite sure what level that player's at. So the old scouting system of brilliant guys within football who could go and see a player and say, Ian Rush, £300,000. Chester, go in and buy him. Liverpool took him for £300,000. And there's many examples.
1: Kevin
0: of that
1: Keegan from Scunthorpe.
0: Exactly.
1: I know we're going back way further, but still.
0: I know, Matt, but we're talking about there was a sense to it that, you know, £300,000 was not a lot of money for Ian Rush at that particular time. But someone had spotted him and said, he could be a hell of a player. We don't see these big clubs doing that. We just see, do you need a recruitment team to sign after players that these clubs are doing it, Matt? When you see that Man City lose Bernardo Silva, Rodri, and then you see an Enzo Fernandez come in and Elliot. Do you need recruitment to get them in? Do you need all the people behind if you can go, well, we can pay £115 million, we can go and get him.
1: Or also buying guys like Andaya from Everton, who probably will get about 10 games a year at City, but he's happy probably to go, despite the fact that he's a damn good player, he'll take the money. But Dion, the point I'm making though about the 115 million charges, I mean, or 115 charges, not 115 million. I'm just thinking of the transfer fees they're paying. But the point being, for the integrity of the game, for these charges to have been known about for, what is it, 3.5 years at this stage, and we still hear nothing of an outcome. We may never hear anything about any outcome. Doesn't that make it just ridiculous?
2: Well, it is ridiculous. Now, you know, Manchester City will say they deny all the charges and they're behaving as any innocent club would, because they've done nothing wrong as they would see it. So, but the bigger picture, this sense of it Now, the Premier League are so cautious whenever this subject comes up. They don't want to say anything about it because they know that there are lawyers everywhere waiting to pounce on anything. So they don't say anything, but it has dragged on and on and on, and you hear different rumours on different weeks, and people read into whatever Manchester City do in terms of this proves something or this, maybe they're, you know, they're whatever. So there's constant, it's a constant hum, so, like a certain level of the game, but then they are doing this incredible spending, and you know, they're not alone. Like it is extraordinary what we've seen this summer, and it's not extraordinary. I think what's interesting about the transfer market this summer is that it is, you know, more money has been spent than ever, yet it seems to be devoid of all genuine excitement.
1: Yeah, but
2: it's entirely transactional.
1: Yeah, but Dion, there's another element, and our colleague Miguel Delaney has been writing about this in The Independent this week, that how it's all been financed is starting to look a bit like Celtic Tiger era is what's happening in the Premier League at the moment. There's an awful lot of borrowed money, and there's an awful lot of expectations. Oh, you can buy somebody and you can sell at a higher price. And the likes of Manchester City and Chelsea are achieving extraordinary prices for the players they're selling at present. But you got to wonder, when's that going to come to an end?
2: Well, I do. That is the other part of what we've seen this summer. And I think maybe it also explains that slight sense of this isn't in any way dramatic or exciting. There's a kind of feeling of unease about it. And again, like those days when, you know, towards the end of the Celtic Tiger and you were hearing these incredible stories of people, whatever, you know, walking into a bank and coming out with, you know, crazy loans to buy something or whatever, the way the banks were giving out money. And you kind of thought, oh, that's great, but is it really, like, what's going on here? And I would say the equivalent of, you know, the plane full of people flying out to Bulgaria to buy apartments is, you know, Spurs buying Savio for 80 million quid or whatever it is. You know, you look at this and go, this didn't make much sense. This really didn't make any sense. And it's happening. And it's happening in this bubble of the Premier League. Miguel's piece on it, he's written brilliantly on it. And one of the other things as well, there's nobody else can compete with them. So they can only sell players at those prices to other English clubs. I think there was like 12 English clubs spent 40 million or more on a player this year. And I think only four clubs outside the Premier League did that.
1: Okay, look, we need to take a break and we better talk about the weekend's action when we come back after this.
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1: Okay, let's talk about some of the weekend's games. Starting with Ipswich Town at home tonight to Liverpool. Ipswich, Tony, who have spent 200 million sterling plus on 14 new players, against Liverpool, who have spent 242 million on about four new players. Okay, and Liverpool still haven't won in their first two league games. What do you reckon for their chances tonight at Portman Road, Tony?
0: Well, it's a golden opportunity for Liverpool, Matt, to show their quality. What we saw against Nottingham Forest, although I thought Forest are a little bit unlucky not to get 3 points at Anfield, I do think that Liverpool under Andolia Iriola will start to improve, Matt. I think it's obvious. We've talked about the problems before with wing-backs, and I even talked about Alisson, the keeper, because although Kelleher left, I always felt that he would have a place somewhere along the line if he stayed at Liverpool to be the number one, because I think Alisson, still a great goalkeeper, I'm just not quite sure he's as good as what he was years ago.
1: What were they playing at? Selling Kelleher for something like 15 or 16 million to Brentford.
0: Yeah.
1: And they're now spending 30 million quid on bringing in some teenager from one of the other European leagues who won't even be coming for a year.
0: Yeah. And Matt, look, let's get it right. Kelleher wanted to leave and go and play first team football. So you have to applaud him for that leaving. I just feel Liverpool made the mistake of not saying, we'll stay another year and you'll be our number one. Because I always felt it was a big loss, him going. Because I just think he's one of very few goalkeepers, Matt, who keep hold of the ball. When people shoot him, he keeps hold of it, does it well. And I thought he played really well when he was called upon. So it's a game that I think Liverpool can win because Ipswich are open. They will give you a lot of opportunities. And I do feel that you'll see probably a better version of Liverpool than what we've seen so far this season.
1: OK, Everton against Manchester United, Dion, on Sunday. Everton, like, their fans are up in arms about the transfer strategy. And it looks like they've got one centre forward who they're going to be praying that doesn't get injured. And they have, for right back, somebody who sort of has done a job in the past filling in a right back. And they are short of a left back. They're short all over the place. What do you make of what's going on at Everton?
2: Well, it's quite representative in some ways of the craziness of the transfer window. You know, Everton owned by the Friedkin Group, who like a week ago were talking about how David Moyes, like our last season was a failure for Everton because they didn't qualify for Europe. You know, the ownership were getting involved in trying to make transfers at one point. Then you had the Balogun like catastrophe of, you know, a transfer. He's at the training ground. He's there. He's done a medical. There seems to be some questions raised about the medical. Then they're going off trying to sign other players, get players in on loan. And next thing they look around and they're like, has anyone seen Balogun? And he's gone home. And, you know, he's gone. He just said, I'm not going to sign. And as you say, they're left with one forward. And the mood around Everton wasn't great anyway. And it's just, it is a real, like, you know, considering they've got the new stadium, considering what they would have hoped to be feeling after all these years trying to get a stadium that would allow them to compete with Liverpool, especially, but the other big clubs as well, to be in this situation now is very sad for them.
1: Of course, they always stay up, though, Tony. They just don't get relegated. They might go to the last game of the season needing as a result to stay up, but just Everton, for some reason, just never go down.
0: No, and look, David Moyes has had a number of issues since he's gone back to the club. And the whole idea of the new stadium was to be more aggressive in the transfer market, bringing better quality of player, and then they lose Ndoye. And like you said, Balogun was, you know, didn't join the football club. And they, you know, I still think they got that core defensively that will literally, if you saw them at Bournemouth, Matt, the amount of bodies find their, you know, players find their body in front of the ball to deny them. And Tarkowski finishes like a centre forward. And they're only left with Barry. You know, Beto's moved away in the summer. So it's really down to Barry. And I don't see Kieran Dewsbury-Hall playing in the centre forward role. And, you know, who's started really well for them as well. Garner, good player. So it's a really weird one at how it's developed at Everton. It feels like everywhere that Moyes goes these days in his last few jobs, there seems to be very little for him to have as a manager to show his quality of what he can produce within a team. Because what he did at West Ham was sensational in some levels, Matt, because look what happened after he left the football club. And now he's gone back to Everton. It feels like he's got an impossible job and he's got handcuffs on as a manager.
1: What would you expect, Dion, of the game at Manchester United on Sunday?
2: I think United... I think they showed against Ipswich. There's enough. They've got enough in them. I think they'll expect to win that. Obviously, the whole game was something. It wasn't the way they wanted to start the season, but I think that there's enough. And Everton's mood won't be like it's going to be despondent. And I think it's the kind of game where I can't really see Everton getting anything.
1: The game of the weekend, clearly, Tony, is Arsenal against Chelsea at 4:30 on Sunday. And we have Arsenal having started very steadily, as you probably expect from champions. Chelsea scoring goals for fun, but also letting some in. And those defensive weaknesses, even with this signing of Martinelli from Aston Villa to go and goal, are those weaknesses that Arsenal will exploit, or is it that Arsenal aren't set up to exploit them?
0: Well, I mean, Matt, there used to be games all the time. I don't even know if they still do it today. That, you know, in when you were training, you'd play attack against defence. And 80% of the time, I'll say it's as high as that, the defence would win. They'd always seem to beat the attackers. Now, that's exactly what we've got on Sunday. We've got the defence of Arsenal, who defend brilliantly, certainly from, you know, from the keeper to the back four and midfield. They just defend brilliantly as a team. And then you've got Chelsea with this, you know, talent, because there's no way of describing players like, obviously, Cole Palmer, you're looking at Morgan Rogers, you're looking at Pedro, you know, them type of players that in a moment can do something brilliant in a game. And I do think Arsenal will win, but I've said from the start of the season, Matt, Chelsea will be the entertainers this year. They really will, because Alonso has brought in a team and their possession numbers is really, really low. But what they do, they want to risk the ball. They want to try and play passes that split defences and make openings of the opposition. Chelsea are really good at that. So I expect it to be an entertaining game, but I wouldn't be surprised if the defensive side of Arsenal, the qualities, will shine in the end.
1: Because, Dean, at this time of year, a lot of games we look forward to be entertaining often don't end up that way. The teams tend to be cautious and cagey in the early, not really fully up to speed yet.
2: No, that is, especially this season, because of the way when you're post a World Cup, players are returning at different times and some of them only a couple of weeks training. So it does take a bit of time. I think Chelsea... so far they've been the most exciting team to watch. I think it says a lot about Alonso. I do look at Chelsea and Alonso, and it's very interesting that Liverpool didn't move for Alonso in the summer. And, you know, he came into Chelsea and he was given the title of manager, not head coach. And he's got a lot of power, which people say is one of the reasons why Liverpool didn't want him. And he's such a big reputation at Liverpool that he would have dwarfed whatever other executives they have there. But I would say that it's important and it's notable that Chelsea have already got, as Tony said, a style of play that is very clearly what the manager wants. And you compare that to Liverpool, where I still don't see a style of play for Areola yet. I don't know. He hasn't managed to replicate his Bournemouth style, and maybe it's because it's more complex or who knows, but Alonso has been able to do that. Now, they let in a lot of goals. They're preparing. They've been training for training for this game with rugby pads in preparation for for what they'll have to deal with Arsenal, the pictures of the Chelsea players.
1: Is this for the corner kicks?
2: Yeah, it's getting ready for that. It can't be long before people bring these in. They have been doing it this week. And I think Arsenal will win, because ultimately I think that discipline that Arsenal have will be more important than whatever Chelsea has.
1: Yeah, I'm just having visions, Tony. I hadn't seen those photographs that Dion has mentioned, but yeah. If they are using these sort of pads like might be used in rugby for tackling and stuff like that, I don't see the merit in using them in training when you can't use them on the pitch in the real thing.
0: Oh, no, Matt. Look, managers, and Arteta was guilty of some things as well, you know, over the years of, you know, playing the never walk alone in training and all this, and ideas of how to have small advantages. I mean, they will need their pads, Matt, but like you said, they won't have any. But they'll have to defend really well, because one thing Arsenal do is they get balls into the box, and Declan Rice, Saka deliver really good corners. Half a yard, they love to get half a yard on somebody and get that little flick and score regularly doing that, Matt. So it's a big challenge for Chelsea. Like I said earlier, they've got to defend heroically if they're going to come away with anything at the Emirates.
1: All right, I'm going to leave it there. Tony Cascarino and Dion Fanning, co-host of the Free State podcast. Thank you both very much for being with us here on The Last Word this evening. So Katie Taylor's big fight, the last of her career, is at Croke Park tomorrow evening. So we're going to be looking forward to that with Gavin Casey of the 42.ie when we come back after the traffic with Mark Hogan.
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16: Seamus Quirk Road westbound in Galway is busy from Brown roundabout to Circular Road Junction. The N21 westbound in Limerick still has a delay between Adair Manor and Adair Village. There's a queue in Cork on the N25 eastbound approaching Castle Martyr. And in Dublin, Ranelagh Road northbound is backed up between Sandford Park School and the Triangle, and traffic is solid on the North Circular Road westbound from Phibsborough Lewis Station to Hanlon's Corner. Mark Hogan, Trefn Travel.
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1: And so let's talk about tomorrow night's big fight. The final fight in the glorious career of Katie Taylor, taking place at Croke Park in front of a crowd of about 80,000 people. Her opponent is French Flora Pili. We're joined by Gavin Casey, sportswriter for the 42.ie, who has seen Katie so many times over the years, both as an Olympic gold medalist, as an amateur, and as a multiple winner of world titles at professional level. Gavin, what should we expect from tomorrow night?
6: I think firstly, an occasion to remember, Matt. It's one for the history books and one that will enter the annals of Irish sport. And I guess it's interesting to frame it that way for the first time in Taylor's career, where the fight is almost secondary. Not to her, of course, but I think to everybody who'll tune in on RTE or on DAZN and all of the 80,000 or so people who will be in attendance as well. It's almost an occasion on which you're bidding farewell to an Irish sporting legend. And Flora Pili and the actual fight and the belts on the line are almost an afterthought, but not quite. And yeah, I think complete with musical acts. I think the Mary Wallopers are due to play. Westlife are certainly going to be there as well. It's going to be a celebration of all things Irish and a celebration of somebody who's contributed an awful lot to Irish sport now. I mean, she's been boxing competitively for 30 odd years, and you can imagine how emotional that's been for her over the last few weeks and months as she ruminates over this occasion herself. And yeah, I think it's an opportunity almost to pay homage to her, which feels
1: Gavin,
6: a dangerous thing when there's a real fight on the line.
1: Well, exactly. I was just going to say, is there a danger that emotion here could actually overtake the necessity to do a professional job?
6: I think there's a risk of it. It's certainly something I asked Taylor's trainer, Ross Enemy, when I was speaking to him last week, and they've touched upon it as well at the top table at the press conference on Tuesday. It's something that Eddie Hearn has been quick to remind people. I don't think you need to remind Katie Taylor, right? Like, she's addicted to the competitive nature of what she does. She's addicted to being the best in the world. That's why she's done it for as long as she has done it. I think where this is slightly different contextually, obviously, is that she only came back because of Croke Park. This was a dream of hers for a long time. She was borderline retired after her last victory over Amanda Serrano at Madison Square Garden last July. And it was the carrot being dangled in front of her of Croke Park that eventually lured her out of that ostensible retirement. But I think ultimately, when you've been training for 3 months as she has been, and she looked extremely sharp at her open workout as well on Wednesday, sharper, I would say, than usual, even, Matt, at 40 years of age, she won't be long clicking into gear. I think the ring walk and the weight of the emotion to that will be significant for her. That has probably had an effect on her in the past. You think back to her first fight with Chantal Cameron, which was her first professional fight in Dublin. It definitely manifested itself in a little bit of a physical flatness early in that fight, which cost her. But even that is something of a learning experience, which feels like an extraordinary thing to say about a fighter of Taylor's experience. But yeah, I think there's a risk of it. And yet I feel as though she's better equipped than borderline any boxer on the planet to actually deal with that and still win.
1: Okay, tell us about the opponent, Flora Pili. What sort of opposition is she going to give?
6: Yeah, the first thing is, like, she isn't, while she's not the most heralded of names, she's not a no mark. Like, she hasn't sort of been hand selected as a nobody, as a soft touch. She is worthy of this shot by virtue of her ranking with the WBC and the IBF. I would say that she's not of the caliber of a Chantal Cameron or an Amanda Serrano, for example. She had a decent amateur career. She was a French champion, but she never represented France at the World Championships, for example. Kelly Harrington beat her fairly handily, albeit that was 9 years ago in the amateur ring. But like, she's worked steadily through the professional ranks. She's earned 12 victories. And the reason why she is so highly ranked ultimately matters because the light welterweight division in which Taylor now campaigns, in which she holds the majority of the belts, has sort of emptied out a little bit. It's relatively shallow compared to some of the weight classes around it. The likes of Chantal Cameron have moved off. Michaela Mayer, who fought Cameron in a thriller a couple of weekends ago, she's left the division behind. So it's sort of only Katie Taylor there as a star. And Pili was probably the opponent that made the most sense. Technically, she's fairly astute. She gets her head off the line when she throws single punches quite well. I think she leaves herself a little bit more vulnerable when she throws combinations. And you're kind of thinking, in a fight of this nature where, look, the odds are stacked against her, you're going to have to commit to a little bit more. You're going to have to almost rip the belts off the champion in a way, to if you'll pardon the cliche. So she will leave herself vulnerable to Taylor's hand speed, but she's physically larger. She's 29. She's a lot younger. She's fresher, obviously, both in terms of mileage and age. And you don't want to give her any kind of a head start and make it a more difficult night than it needs to be.
1: Because Katie Taylor is not really a knockout merchant in recent years, is she? She tends to go the distance. There's a chance, isn't there, that those who go to Croke Park or who are watching on the telly will get the full 10 rounds of 2 minutes.
6: Yeah, one of the fascinating things that I learned from speaking to Ross Enemy, her trainer, last week, was that there's almost been two phases. This is the way he framed it, to her professional career. So, as you mentioned, she isn't a knockout merchant. She hasn't had a stoppage in 7 years, but it's actually 7 years since she suffered an injury which really altered the trajectory of her professional career. Rather, not the trajectory, but more so the rhythm of it. So, just before that first fight with Delphine Bersoon at Madison Square Garden in 2019, which people may recall was the first time she ran into trouble as a professional, she tore her right calf, which is the least ideal, least optimal injury a right-handed boxer can suffer, because it's your back foot, essentially. It's the foot from which you're pushing off, from which you're delivering combinations, from which a lot of the power actually comes from. And at 33, 34 at the time, you know, the metabolism is already slowing down, as I can attest to. Very difficult to recover from that. Your calf is never the same, really, from that point onwards, Matt. And from that point onwards, she's been drawn into a lot of wars and the memorable fights that we'll all take with us, you know, into our old age, if we were lucky enough to be there or watch them. But equally, a lot of that power just isn't quite there anymore, some of the power that she had earlier in her career. So yes, she's very much a 10-round fighter now.
1: Well, how is she compensated? And how is this just the warrior in her that she just finds a way to make sure she isn't beaten, that we saw particularly in the three fights with Amanda Serrano?
6: It's exactly that, Matt. And I would say especially the first two of those fights and certainly the Cameron rematch, like, it's just this extraordinary force of will that she has that that keeps her in that 0.1% of athletes, not to mind boxers. It's probably what she's most revered for, I would say, in America and Britain in particular, where those fans who are sort of latecomers to her story didn't quite see the technical magician that we would have watched when Taylor was an amateur, for example. It's been about really slugging it out and slogging it out and getting things over the line where things feel dicey. Interestingly, about the third fight with Serrano, people will recall, like, Taylor just boxed her, like outboxed her. And the sense was, okay, well, she finally just, stayed on the outside and was more careful and used her technical superiority. But equally, Amanda Serrano was 37. She'd had those wars with Katie Taylor. Her feet weren't the same as they used to be. You know, she wasn't a spring chicken either. And I think it's a testament to Taylor's conditioning, ultimately, that she looked the better athlete than Serrano on the night. And that at 40 years old, she's still able to produce those types of performances in spite of a relative lack of mobility compared to what we were used to seeing.
1: Talk to me a little bit about the difference between her amateur career and her professional career, because I think most of us remember the excitement when she won the gold medal in the Olympics in London in 2012. And then the disappointment when, 4 years later in Rio, 10 years ago now as it is, she lost a quarterfinal on a split decision, meaning that not only did she not retain her gold, she didn't win a medal of any colour. So was that in some respects, though, perhaps a useful turning point? That gave her the momentum to prove herself again in going into the professional arena.
6: I think so, Matt, and I'd be the first to admit that when I watched that defeat to Mira Potkonen of Finland, who Taylor had beaten countless times previously, even looking at her kind of her muscle definition, like, you know, the muscles around her shoulders and things like this, people will recall it was the first time for really ever that she hadn't worked with her father, Pete Taylor, from whom she was estranged at that time. They've obviously reconciled since, but I think that made a massive difference. And it suggested to me that Taylor was actually on the athletic decline at around 29 or 30. And she'd been on the road a long time, even as far back as then. But she has proven me wrong and everybody else wrong in how she's been able to build this professional career and not only win belts and sort of acclaim and make tens of millions of euro at this point, but reshape the sport, you know, like really change the conversation around female boxing again, the way she did as an amateur, like changing the entire paradigm of female fighter pay. And there's been a culture shift that she has spearheaded as a professional, which makes her a very, very important Irish athlete, or a very important athlete, full stop. And the difference in terms of her physical output, yes, it's probably marked in that she's probably gone from being a phenomenal artistic boxer to a little bit more of a boxer slash warrior, as you say. But the cultural impact that she's had on each code in boxing has been extraordinary. And it's for that reason she'd rank very highly, at least in terms of Irish sports personalities or sports people, to me. I mean, it's hard to knock her off that top spot in terms of what she's actually contributed to her sport on a global level.
1: I suspect, Gavin, that many who are going to Croke Park tomorrow evening may never have been at a boxing fight previously, that they're going because it's an event involving Katie Taylor, that they may have seen her on their television screens, but they actually have never been at a Katie Taylor fight. What can they expect from the evening? Because it's not just her fight. There's a lot of other fights going on as well. And what sort of atmosphere would you anticipate, given that you're going to have a mix of the boxing veterans and those who might be newcomers to live performance?
6: I think it will be quite familial as well, Matt, like in terms of there are actual family tickets or were for sale for this. So a lot of kids, like I imagine it'll be quite a jovial atmosphere. And then during the actual fights, particularly Taylor's fight and her ring walk and those introductions from the MC at Centre Ring, it'll just be ear splitting, deafening, hair raising. And I guess like if you were to compare it to something like an Anthony Joshua fight or a Tyson Fury fight at Wembley Stadium, for example, or a Canelo Alvarez fight at Cowboy Stadium and that kind of thing, like a lot of the fans that attend those in their tens of thousands also aren't necessarily boxing fans. They are just going along for the event. I mean, boxing remains a niche sport, and yet it's only the top sort of 1% again of boxing personalities that have that gravitational pull where they draw in the casual sports fan, which is happening here for sure. And like Taylor has been the most admired Irish sports person for the last I don't know how many years, and it's good to see people voting with their feet whether or not they're boxing fans. They sort of just want to bid her farewell as an Irish sports person. I'm really looking forward to just that sense of occasion, and probably kids especially getting a chance to see her before she is gone, Matt.
1: But there'll also be a show, won't there, in the sense that there's music and there'll be a lot of razzmatazz and promotion, particularly under the lights, won't it, as it gets dark later in the evening?
6: Yeah, for sure. Yeah, like as I mentioned, those two musical acts as well. And you've got Aoife Scott and Roisin O'Hare singing Arana Vian before Katie's fight. And yeah, there'll be... Eddie Hearn has sounded extremely excited about it all week. And like, okay, he's a salesman, right? But there seems to have been like almost a sincerity to how enthused he is by the show that they're going to put on. Now, he hasn't divulged all of the information yet or what we can expect, but certainly a celebration of Irishness and Irish culture is to be expected. And yeah, I think... for anybody going along, people of all ages, you know, whether or not you've been to a boxing fight before, whether or not you've seen Katie Taylor before, it's going to be an occasion to take with you, hopefully. It's just you want the right result at the end of it, so that when you do sit down to watch Reeling in the Years in 20 years' time, you don't have to wince as you think back to that occasion. And then let's hope it ends with Katie Taylor's hand being raised at the end of it, and she does get to ride off into the sunset in the right circumstances.
1: Okay, and what time will she be getting into the ring at?
6: I think shortly after 10 p.m., Matt. So my understanding is that everybody has to be out of Croke Park by sort of 11 o'clock. Now, her fight is 10 by 2-minute rounds. So it's a 20-minute fight with an extra 9 minutes for the pauses in between rounds. So say you get wrapped by, I don't know, half 10, 25 to 11, then you probably have a post-fight interview in the ring and hopefully celebrations and things like that. So it's doable. But yeah, my understanding is somewhere around the region of like 10 past 10. But yeah, if people are tuning in on TV, say if you only wanted to watch Taylor's fight, I'd probably throw it on at I don't know, 5 to 10 just to be safe.
1: Gavin Casey from the 42.ie as ever, thank you very much for being with us here on The Last Word. That's it for today's programme. A big thank you to my entire production team, led tonight by Liz O'Neill, with Dermot Doyle, Orla Kearney and Evine Meehan, and also Thomas Balfe looking after the sound. We have Dec Pearce up next, and then we will be back on Monday at 4:30. Until then, for me, Matt Cooper, have a great weekend.
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35: It's 7 o'clock. I'm Emily Keegan. The judge in the trial of Lindsay Clancy in the US is yet to give an update on whether he'll declare a mistrial. He gave the defence an hour to appeal that decision to a higher court at 4:30 Irish time. However, the court has now broken for lunch. Ms. Clancy admits strangling her 3 children in 2023, but argues she was suffering postpartum psychosis. Jurors have been deadlocked after 7 days of deliberations and are unable to reach a verdict. A 12-year-old boy who died in a collision with a train in County Mayo yesterday had been celebrating the county's historic All-Ireland victory with his father and clubmates just last week. The boy and his father were travelling in a car when it collided with a train at a level crossing near Ballyhonus shortly before 9 o'clock last night. His father, who's in his 40s, was taken to hospital with non-life-threatening injuries. SSE electricity household customers are facing increased bills from next month. Gas and electricity bills will go up by around 9% from October 5th for a typical customer, according to the company. Dara Cassidy from bonkers.ie outlines what the price rise will mean.
36: You're looking at paying around €170 or €172 more for your electricity a year, and your gas bill is going to go up by around €139 extra a year. So they're not insignificant hikes.
35: New research shows property prices aren't in line with incomes and interest rates. The ESRI has found homes are costing around 17% more than they actually should. Middle-income households are being hit the worst by the trend. Ross Craigie of Hegarty Financial Management is advising potential buyers to put a financial plan in place.
37: Reach out to a financial advisor, reach out to an expert, whereby
0: we are able to maybe put a plan in place for people. Sometimes it is very daunting. It's, again, for most people, you maybe only purchase one or two properties in your lifetime, and especially starting out.
35: And it's now mandatory to wear a helmet and high-vis clothing while using an e-scooter. New rules come into force today, with €100 fines for those caught not wearing the necessary safety equipment. However, plans to ban under-18s from using e-scooters have been delayed as the government consults with the EU. Today FM News, more in an hour.
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11: Good evening, I'm David Seagrave. Katie Taylor has made weight ahead of her retirement bout at Croke Park tomorrow night. She weighed in at 139.6 pounds. The Brave boxer will take to the ring for the final time as she looks to retire as the undisputed super lightweight champion. The lineal title holder is up against the IBO champion Flora Peely in her last ever fight. Natasha Jones, who fought Taylor at the London Olympics in 2012 and then for a world title in 2021, thinks she'll have too much for her French opponent.
12: And I don't think she understands what she's coming into. And I think she'll feel that pressure. At the same time, she's coming here with absolutely nothing to lose. And she could go away with a big scalp. So she is going to throw everything at her. But I just think, you know, I think Katie's perfected the two-minute round.
11: The quarterfinals of the FAI Cup get underway within the hour. High-flying Waterford take on an out-of-form Sligo Rovers of the RSC, while Galway United and Drogheda United go head-to-head at Sullivan and Lamb Park. In an hour's time, the Ringsend Derby gets underway as well. Shelburne are on the road to Tallaght Stadium to take on Shamrock Rovers, while Liverpool will look to secure a first league win of the season tonight. They're taking on Ipswich Town at Portman Road in an hour's time in this evening's only Premier League game. Defending women's champion Aryna Sabalenka is through to the last 16 of the US Open. She advanced with a straight sets win over Kamila Rakimova in the third round. In Formula One, Mercedes driver George Russell topped Friday practice at the Italian Grand Prix ahead of Ferrari Charles Leclerc. The English driver was 12 hundredths of a second quicker. Championship leader Kimi Antonelli was a close third but will start Sunday's race from the back of the grid because of a penalty, while McLaren's Lando Norris was fourth fastest ahead of Lewis Hamilton and Oscar Piastri. And the Aviva Stadium will play host to the URC clash of Leinster and Munster on the October bank holiday weekend. Leinster will play their home matches at the redeveloped Laya Arena this season, but they'll go back to the Aviva to take on their provincial rivals on Saturday, the 24th of October. 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
35: Clear spells and scattered showers at first, becoming isolated overnight. Lows tonight of 8 to 13 degrees.
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1: Oh, it's so nice to be here again. Welcome to the weekend. It officially starts on Today FM at 7 o'clock on a Friday evening. We've got loads of tunes lined up and I want to hear what track you would like to hear. It's WhatsApp 087 4100 102. The Chemical Brothers, this is Go.

Kicked off the weekend on Today FM with the Chemical Brothers Go. This is Block Rock and Beats. It's Dec Pearce here, and it is so lovely to be here as well. What we do for the rest of the night is play loads of tunes, get loads of shout outs on as well. If you'd like to get a tune on or a shout out, let me know. It's WhatsApp 0874 100 102. Lots of requests every single weekend for Maniac Live at the Temple Theatre in Dublin. It was recorded in 1998. It is on the way later on this hour. Tunes from Robert Miles to look forward to as well. And Faithless. But if you want to get a tune on or a shout out, WhatsApp 0874 100 102. This is Yomanda Synth and Strings on Today FM.

0: Ultra Beast, remember that? Pretty Green Eyes on Today FM. It's Block Rock and Beats with Dec Pearce. Maniac live from the Temple Theatre. So many requests for this bit of audio. It's really rare. It's from 1998. That is on the way for Rhythm Maniac. And some Robert Miles as well.
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There we go. From 1998. What a year that was. Mark McCabe with Four Rhythm Maniac live in the Temple Theatre in Dublin. I believe it was a junior cert results night. It was broadcast live on Pulse FM at the time. Loads of DJs across Ireland had done the Maniac stuff. Al Gibbs and a couple of others as well. DJ Wicked. It became massively, massively famous on that particular night in the Temple Theatre. That was in 1998. And then, of course, 2 years later, in the year 2000, Maniac with Mark McCabe was released. And the rest, as they say, is history. What a tune. And that is for everyone that looks for that track every single weekend. It is Block Rock and Beats on Today FM. It's Dec Pierce here until 10 tonight. Loads of requests coming in. I'm going to get to some shout-outs later on this hour and some more tunes to play for your faithless on the way. A tune from Technotronic as well. And this is Robert Miles, Children, on Today FM.

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3: All the subtle flavors of my life are become bitter seeds and poison leaves without you. 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These arms like a

0: Ruthless Week on One on Today FM. It's Block Rock and Beats with Dec Pearce. Dec, any chance of Yekka Yekka, please, for Ollie Walsh in Tullamore? We'll get that on for you later on. Jackie Hughes and all the Hughes family who are tuned in after work every Friday for their weekend rave. Jay is in Kilcool, working hard as always, looking for Two Funky Two Brothers and Sisters. We'll get that on for you later on. Joe McDonald in Termin Feckin. Hello, Joe. It's lovely to have you tuned in as well. I've met Joe at a couple of our gigs over the years. All the Kilmacud Croaks gang who are heading away for the weekend for a tournament. My granddad, interesting fact, my granddad was one of the founding members of Kilmacud Croaks. I really must get all the details from my dad. I'll sit him down for a chat on that one. They're heading to Passage West for a football blitz. The under-8s, the under-10s, under-12s as well. Alana Burns, hello to you. And all the gang from Kilmacud Croaks. Have a fantastic weekend. Right, I've got more tunes to play for you. Sequential One from 1995. Pump up the bass for all the kitchen raves. And something from Technotronic next.
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Dick Pierce here, Watergate, heart of Asia. The Goose Tavern Ravers who are tuned in, especially Gillian and the newest member of the Goose Tavern Raving Club that happens every Friday night, listening to Block Rock and Beats. Ethan, hello to you. Welcome to the Goose Tavern, I believe. Bozo, hello Bozo. And Lauren flat out refurbishing the bathroom in Dublin, loving and needing the energy tonight from the tunes. Enjoy, guys. Richie in Clonmel looking for the Prodigy. Grace and Ava Farrell in Tubber Clare, hello to you. And Paddy Brunt, the raver in Dublin, enjoying the tunes tonight. All right, let's go back to 1995. Sequential One, pump up the bass on Today FM.

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7: Good evening, I'm Jane McNamara. A 12-year-old boy who died in a collision with a train in County Mayo yesterday had been celebrating the county's historic All-Ireland victory with his father and clubmates just last week. The boy and his father were travelling in a car when it collided with a train at a level crossing near Ballyhaunis shortly before 9 o'clock last night. His father, who's in his 40s, was taken to hospital with non-life-threatening injuries. The chairperson of Ballyhaunis GAA Club, William Nestor, says the boy had joined his family and clubmates in celebrating the Sam Maguire Cup being brought to Ballyhaunis just last week.
8: The Mayo captain Jack Coyne being from Ballyhaunis, and with great celebrations here last week when Sam Maguire visited our club. We're at the other extreme today and this weekend, and it puts everything into perspective.
7: The judge in the trial of Lindsay Clancy in the US has formally declared a mistrial. Judge William Sullivan had given the defence an hour to file an emergency appeal after he indicated a mistrial, but following a break for lunch, that appeal was rejected. The judge then discharged the jury, who were unable to reach a unanimous verdict after 7 days of deliberation. Miss Clancy admits strangling her 3 children in 2023, but argues she was suffering postpartum psychosis. The 36-year-old will remain in a psychiatric hospital until the 29th of September at least, when an update will be given on the status of the case. Prosecutors have a number of options: proceeding with a new trial, dropping the case, offering a plea deal, or opting not to retry the case. SSE Airtricity household customers are facing increased bills from next month. Gas and electricity bills will go up by around 9% from the 5th of October for a typical customer, according to the company. Dara Casti from bonkers.ie outlines what the price rise will mean.
9: You're looking at paying around €170 or €172 more for your electricity a year, and your gas bill is going to go up by around €139 extra a year. So they're not insignificant hikes.
7: Buyers are paying almost a fifth more than they should be for homes. ESRI research shows properties are being overvalued by around 17%. A lack of supply and higher mortgage rates are among the reasons, given the prices. That's it for now. More in an hour.
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10: A very good evening, I'm Will O'Callaghan. Katie Taylor has successfully weighed in ahead of her retirement bout tomorrow night. The Brave Fighter tipped the scales at 139.6 pounds and says she's so excited to have the chance to become the undisputed World Super Lightweight Champion at Croke Park.
11: I have a very tough challenger in front of me, but I think I've been saying all along that I've built my reputation and always taken the tough fights. And why treat my last fight any differently? This is going to be a tough challenge, no doubt, but this is what I was born for, this is what I was made for. And God has put this gift on me since I was a kid, and I have one, I have to perform tomorrow night. I have one last time to go in there and just display the gift that God has put in me. So what a privilege.
10: Taylor's opponent, Flora Pilly, also tipped the scales at just under the £140 limit. We're in the early stages of two quarterfinals in the FAI Cup. Sligo Rovers are looking to put their poor league form to one side in their match away to Waterford, while 2024 winners Drogheda United are up against Galway United. The Dublin derby between Shamrock Rovers and Shelburne is just underway at Tallaght Stadium. A victory for the Hoops would see them open up an 8-point lead at the top of the Premier Division of the SSC Airtricity League. Liverpool's new big money signing, Bradley Barcola, has started tonight's Premier League match at Ipswich on the bench. Reds boss Andoni Iriola has made one change from their draw against Nottingham Forest last time out, with Ronald Araujo coming in to replace Jeremy Frimpong at right back. The reigning women's champion, Aryna Sabalenka, is into the fourth round at the US Open Tennis. She's won in straight sets against Kamila Raskamova. The men's seven seed, Daniil Medvedev, has won the first two sets of his match against Artur Rinderknecht. Meanwhile, the Aviva Stadium will be playing host to the URC clash of rivals Leinster and Munster on the October bank holiday weekend. Leinster will be playing their home matches at the redeveloped Laya Arena this season, but they'll go back to the Aviva Stadium for that game against the Reds on Saturday, the 24th of October. To hear live commentary of the League of Ireland every Friday, download the Go Loud app now.
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7: Clear spells and scattered showers at first, becoming isolated overnight. Lows of 8 to 13 degrees.
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12: Right, let's get straight back into the tunes. I got Moby coming up later on this hour. A tune from Baby D as well. And this is Sash Ecuador.
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Let me be your fantasy on Today FM. It's Block Rock and Beats with Dec Pierce. I've had loads of requests over the last couple of weeks since Moby came back and did his thing in Dublin a couple of weeks ago. It was a spectacular show if you were there. Phenomenal performance from Moby and, of course, support from Faithless as well, which made the night even better. Lots of requests from Moby every single weekend, especially this track, 1994. This is Feeling So Real on Today.

BBE, 7 days, 1 week on Today FM. It's Block Rock and Beats with Dec Pearce. Banging tunes, Dec. We're here in Port Leash, loving them at the moment. Jonathan and Ricky. We've got James tuned in. He's heading from Drogheda to Dingle to run the Dingle Marathon tomorrow. Very best of luck with that. Looking for chicane, salt water. And Dec, could you welcome our 12-week-old son, Connor, to the Block Rock and Beats family. Connor, welcome to the madness. 12 weeks old and tuned in with his big brother, Callum, at the moment. They are loving the tunes. Callum and Connor, enjoy the tracks on Block Rock and Beats for the rest of the night, and welcome to the family, to Connor. We got Bits and Pieces on the way, Hyper Go Go High as well, a tune from Everything But the Girl, and this is Raven Mays, The Real Life on Today FM. It's Block Rock and Beats.

0: 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Lots of requests for Bits and Pieces. It's coming up.
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Henderson, that's for you. He's in Fuerteventura at the moment, on the balcony, having a rave, wearing his Block Rock and Beats bucket hat. 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Amy McManus, kind of similar. 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Tracy Carroll and beautiful Willow tuned in for their weekly kitchen rave. Willow, it's always lovely to hear from you. Carte Blanche, please. What a request. Carte Blanche, please, for Brian and Colm in Waterford. This is especially for you guys. Vera Kasha, Carte Blanche on Today FM.

0: and Katrina driving to Kerry to climb Carron Tuathail tomorrow. Hello, guys. They're having a party in the car.
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Hagen, Amanda and Claire Morris. We've got comedian Danny O'Brien tuned in. Safe travels, Danny. Enjoy the tunes. I know you love them every single weekend. And a big shout out as well. She's in Copenhagen. Carly Justin. Deck, it's my last couple of hours in my 30s and I'm enjoying it in Copenhagen, listening to Block Rock and Beats. A very happy birthday, Carly. I hope you have an amazing weekend. I'll play this for you. Nikolai, Ready to Flow on Today FM.

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11: Good evening, I'm Jane McNamara. A 12-year-old boy who died in a collision with a train in County Mayo yesterday had been celebrating the county's historic All-Ireland victory with his father and clubmates just last week. The boy and his father were travelling in a car when it collided with a train at a level crossing near Ballyhaunis shortly before 9 p.m. last night. His father, who's in his 40s, was taken to hospital with non-life-threatening injuries. The chairperson of Ballyhaunis GAA Club, William Nestor, says the boy had joined his family and clubmates in celebrating the Maguire Cup being brought to Ballyhaunis just last week.
12: The Mayo captain Jack Coyne being from Ballyhaunis, and with great celebrations here last week when Sam Maguire visited our club. We're at the other extreme today and this weekend, and it puts everything into perspective.
11: A mistrial has been declared in a case which has gripped America after a defence appeal was rejected. After 7 days of deliberations, a jury's been unable to decide if Lindsay Clancy murdered her 3 children in Massachusetts in 2023. The former nurse has never denied strangling them, but her lawyers maintain postpartum psychosis drove her to it. Prosecutors have a number of options: proceeding with a new trial, offering a plea deal, or opting not to seek a retrial. The case is back in court on the 29th of September for an update on its status. The judge, William Sullivan, paid tribute to the jurors.
13: On behalf of myself, I just want to thank you so much that you should be proud for what you did.
11: The Transport Minister insists new public transport fares will still be affordable. It's after the National Transport Authority revealed average adult fares will increase by an average of 15% from the 1st of January. Commuter groups have strongly criticised the move. Minister Dara O'Brien says the increase will pay for more services across the country and will be affordable.
14: Still remains the fact that for a 90-minute fare for an adult, if you take this city in Dublin, is €2.30. We're looking at child fares of about 75 cents. So we're keeping them at a level, and the NTA are keeping them at a level that I believe is affordable.
11: New rules for e-scooter users are now in place. From today, anyone using the vehicles must wear a helmet and high-vis clothing or face the chance of a €100 fine. A ban for under 18s is also due to be introduced in the coming months. That's it for now. More in an hour.
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3: With Einhell, one battery, over 350 power tools, one system, total control.
15: A very good evening. I'm Will O'Callaghan. Katie Taylor says she can't wait to step through the ropes for the final time tomorrow. The brave fighter has successfully made weight for her retirement bout with Flora Pilley at Croke Park. Taylor tipped the scales at 139.6 pounds ahead of her last fight, where she will bid to become a 3-time unified world champion by picking up all of the super lightweight title belts. She says the fight will be an incredible way to end her career.
16: I'm blown away. I can't wait to get to step in there. I've been saying for the last few months I want to put on a performance worthy of everyone's support over these last few years. And guys, I'm just so grateful for this amazing, these amazing last 30 years in the ring. And you guys have carried me all throughout the Rio Olympics, the London Olympics, throughout my whole pro career. Thank you so much. I'm so grateful.
15: It's currently goalless between Shamrock Rovers and Shelburne in their Dublin derby. A win for Rovers would see them go 8 points clear at the top of the Premier Division of the SSC Airtricity League. Pádraic Amant has Waterford 1-0 up at home to Sligo Rovers in the quarterfinals of the FAI Cup. It's 1-1 between Drogheda United and Galway United early in the second half. Brandon Kavanagh put 2024 winners Drogheda in front before Stephen Walsh equalised for John Caulfield's side. Liverpool are on course to pick up their first win of the Premier League season. A brace of goals from Alexander Isak has given the Reds a 2-0 lead at Ipswich. In tennis, Aryna Sabalenka has beaten Kamila Rakimova in straight sets to move through to round four at the US Open at Flushing Meadows. The defending champion is yet to drop a set in the tournament so far. She briefly halted that match as well because she said there was a smell of cannabis at the stadium. The top-ranked American in New York, Jessica Pegula, also through there. Men's 7-seed Daniil Medvedev booked his place in round four, winning in straight sets in the end against Arthur Randernek. Meanwhile, Ronan O'Gara is close to extending his contract with La Rochelle. The Munster and Ireland legend is in his 7th season with the French club, where he's coached them to 2 Champions Cup titles. O'Gara's current contract is set to expire next summer, but he's reportedly now in advanced negotiations to sign a new deal. To hear live commentary of the League of Ireland every Friday, download the Go Loud app now.
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3: With TUI, take to the slopes for the ultimate ski holiday with Crystal Ski Holidays.
11: Clear spells and scattered showers at first, becoming isolated overnight. Lows of 8 to 13 degrees.
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18: All right, let's get into the final hour of tunes on Block Rock and Beats for tonight. I've had a request. I got a request in after 7 o'clock for The Visions of Shiva. Perfect Day. Beautiful trance track coming up later on this hour. We've got Liquid Child, Diving Faces to play for you as well. Some Prodigy, really old school Prodigy from the Experience album later on this hour. This is PPK Resurrection.

Земля Марта.

final hour of tunes with PPK Resurrection. I hope you're enjoying the tracks tonight on Block Rock and Beats. I've had requests for Visions of Shiva, Perfect Day, Moby, some more Moby coming up later on this hour, Natural Blues, the Bucketheads, the Bomb as well, and this is K-Class, Let Me Show You on Today FM.

The Visions of Shiva. I'm going to play that for Nevin Maguire. It's one of his favorite tracks, and he's got it on 12-inch record as well. A very, very rare one. This is Block Rock and Beats on Today FM. What about this? I can't get this out of my head lately. Moby, Natural Blues.

0: 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This is Block Rock and Beats with Dec Pearce. And we've got more tunes to play for you. The 49ers, Touch Me is on the way. The Bucket Heads, The Bomb as well.
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That is Liquid Child's Diving Faces. Before that, from 1995, the Bucketheads with The Bomb. Getting lots of messages in, wondering about Block Rock and Beats gigs. Any more gigs before the end of the year? I'm not sure yet, but I wouldn't mind getting one more show in if we can before the end of 2026. Fingers crossed. Right, back to December 1989. This was huge. 89 and 90 for the 49ers. 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

What a great track. Old school rave at its finest. The Prodigy from Experience. That was her first official single, Charlie. So it is Today FM 80s, coming up after 10 o'clock tonight with Steve K. He's got tunes from Lionel Richie to play for you. Queen on the way as well. It's a fantastic show. And Steve K is an absolute legend. It's coming up after 10 o'clock tonight on Today FM. But I've got more Block Rock and Beats tracks that I want to play before then. Rank 1, this is Airwave.

0: Rebecca. Have a brilliant Friday night. Thank you so much for keeping me company since 7 o'clock this evening. 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
8: Good evening, I'm Jane McNamara. The death of a 12-year-old boy in County Mayo will be particularly difficult for his young GAA teammates. The boy and his father were travelling in a car when it was involved in a collision at a level crossing near Ballyhaunis shortly before 9 o'clock last night. His father, who's in his 40s, was taken to hospital with non-life-threatening injuries. William Nestor is chairperson of Ballyhaunis GAA Club, where both were members. He says the entire club has been left devastated.
9: Absolutely. Extremely tough for everybody across the club, but in particular the younger members. And our club are coming together today, the officers of our club, to form a critical incident response plan. So further information will come out later today and in through the weekend about how we can support our club members and people throughout the community.
8: The trial of a woman accused of murdering her three children, which has gripped America, has ended without jurors reaching a verdict. Lindsay Clancy strangled her daughter and two sons in Massachusetts, but argues she was suffering postpartum psychosis. Prosecutors say they are yet to decide on a retrial. District Attorney Tim Cruz insists the children should receive justice.
10: This case is not about a healthcare system or about how women are treated in it. Those are all important issues. This case, however, was about Lindsay Clancy and what she did on January 24th, 2023.
8: SSE Electricity is increasing the unit cost of electricity and gas for residential customers from the 5th of October. They're going up by 9.4% and 11.6% respectively. The electricity standing charge will increase by 6.1%. Dara Cassidy from bonkers.ie says the outlook for energy customers in general is not great.
11: These hikes, they're coming on top of energy prices that are already very, very high. And it's tough to know where this is going to end, to be honest, because I think we can rule out any falls in energy prices for the foreseeable future.
8: New rules for e-scooter users are now in place. From today, anyone using the vehicles must wear a helmet and high-vis clothing or face the chance of a €100 fine. A ban for under 18s is also due to be introduced in the coming months. That's it for now. More in an hour.
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12: A very good night. I'm Will O'Callaghan. Katie Taylor says she can't wait to step through the ropes for the final time tomorrow. The brave fighter has successfully made weight for her retirement bout with Flora Pilly at Croke Park. Taylor tipped the scales at £139.6 ahead of her bid to become a three-time unified world champion with all of the super lightweight belts on the line at Croke Park tomorrow. Peely came in just under the £140 limit. Shamrock Rovers now have a six-point lead at the top of the Premier Division of the SSC Airtricity League. The defending champions have been held to a goalless draw by Shelburne at Tallaght Stadium. Lee Devitt's first goal for Galway United has sent them into the semi-finals of the FAI Cup. John Caulfield's side have come from behind to win 2-1 at the 2024 champion Stroudy United. Waterford have eased into the last four with a 3-0 win over Sligo Rovers. Tommy Lonergan and Porrick Ammon scored for Waterford, and Sligo's Ollie Denham put the ball into his own net. Liverpool have their first win of the new Premier League season. A brace of early goals from Alexander Isak gave them a 2-0 win at Ipswich. Big spending London City Lionesses backed up their ambition in beating Manchester United by 2-1 in the WSL. Troy Parrott's first goal for Real Betis has them leading 1-0 against Real Madrid late on in La Liga. While Aryna Sabalenka is through to round 4 of the US Open tennis, the defending champion hasn't dropped a set in her 3 wins so far. The men's second seed Carlos Alcaraz has won in straight sets tonight against the Chinese qualifier Wu Yibing. And Jamie Gannoud has been appointed the new manager of Westmeath's under 20 footballers. The defender joined Mark McHugh's senior management team when he retired from the Lake County last year. Westmeath have also ratified Noel Connolly as their under 20 hurling boss for the 2027 campaign. And Ron Nogara is now close to extending his contract with La Rochelle. The Munster and Ireland legend is in his seventh season with the French club, where he's won 2 Champions Cup titles. Nogara's current contract is set to expire this summer, but he's reportedly now in advanced negotiations to sign a new deal. To hear live commentary of the League of Ireland every Friday, download the Goal Out app now.
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8: Clear spells and scattered showers at first, becoming isolated overnight. Lows of 8 to 13 degrees.
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2: Here we go after 10 o'clock on a Friday night. Time to get the greatest 80s songs in the world on the radio with this man who is recovering at home in Los Angeles after suffering dehydration at a concert last weekend in the US. We wish him well. It's Lionel All Night Long. 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

Carol Queen, Hammer to Fall on Today FM 80. Steve K here with you on this Friday night. Come on, let's keep these hits rolling like a rally chopper in third gear going downhill. Hit me.

Always so much fun to play these songs for you every Friday night here on Today FM 80s. Alexandra O'Neill and Criticize Now, coming out of London, 1982. The band Tight Fit gave us this number one song. The Lion Sleeps Tonight. Are you ready?

FM 80s, The Stranglers and Golden Brown, one of the many great songs you will hear in the series streaming right now on Disney Plus. If you love your 80s, well, I think you will love this, set in California in the 1980s, called The Shards.

0: Today FM 80's Shakin' Stevens. Oh yes, You Drive Me Crazy from 1981. And that was the year we had our first experience of a concert at Slane Castle. And who was headlining? Thin Lizzy, with support from a rising local band called U2. Men at Work, Down Under, and Eddie Grant, Electric Avenue. Gonna play them just ahead.
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Eddie Grant, Electric Avenue on Today FM 80s. Oh, these boys, yes, they're going to be up in Belfast at the SSE Arena on Sunday, the 18th of October. Duran Duran, here's Girls on Film.

0: of the kids in America, Kim Wilde on Today FM 80. Steve K reminding you of our wonderful 80s music stream. Oh, you know, it's there for you 24/7. You'll find it on the Go Loud app. 11 o'clock news and sport to come. After that, let's come back with a couple of boys coming to Three Arena in November alongside Sister Sledge. The Jacksons, Can You Feel It, plays next.
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11: Good evening, I'm Jane McNamara. The death of a 12-year-old boy in County Mayo will be particularly difficult for his young GAA teammates. The boy and his father were travelling in a car when it was involved in a collision at a level crossing near Ballyhonnis shortly before 9 o'clock last night. His father, who's in his 40s, was taken to hospital with non-life-threatening injuries. William Nestor is chairperson of Ballyhonnis GAA Club, where both were members. He says the entire club has been left devastated.
12: Absolutely. Extremely tough for everybody across the club, but in particular the younger members. And our club are coming together today, the officers of our club, to form a critical incident response plan. So further information will come out later today and in through the weekend about how we can support our club members and people throughout the community.
11: The trial of a woman accused of murdering her three children, which has gripped America, has ended without jurors reaching a verdict. Lindsay Clancy strangled her daughter and two sons in Massachusetts, but argues she was suffering postpartum psychosis. Prosecutors say they are yet to decide on a retrial. District Attorney Tim Cruz insists the children should receive justice.
13: This case is not about a healthcare system or about how women are treated in it. Those are all important issues. This case, however, was about Lindsay Clancy and what she did on January 24th, 2023.
11: SSE Electricity is increasing the unit cost of electricity and gas for residential customers from the 5th of October. They're going up by 9.4% and 11.6% respectively. The electricity standing charge will increase by 6.1%. Dara Cassidy from bonkers.ie says the outlook for energy customers in general is not great.
14: These hikes, they're coming on top of energy prices that are already very, very high. And it's tough to know where this is going to end, to be honest, because I think we can rule out any falls in energy prices for the foreseeable future.
11: A case of blue tongue has been identified in a heifer in Wexford. The unvaccinated 16-month-old tested positive during a post-mortem exam after his death. No clinical signs were detected before the animal's death. It marks the first case of infection in Ireland this year. However, the disease is circulating extensively in the UK. That's your news for now.
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2: A very good night. I'm Will O'Callaghan. Republic of Ireland striker Troy Parrott has marked his home debut by scoring the winner for Real Betis against Real Madrid. Parrott came off the bench and hit the net in the 82nd minute as Betis pulled off a surprise victory over Jose Mourinho's team in La Liga. Shamrock Rovers have a 6-point lead at the top of the Premier Division of the SSE Airtricity League. The defending champions have been held to a goalless draw by Shelburne at Tallaght Stadium. Lee Devitt's first goal for Galway United has seen them through to the semi-finals of the FAI Cup. John Caulfield's side came from behind to win 2-1 at the 2024 champions Drogheda United. Waterford have eased into the last four with a 3-0 win over Sligo Rovers. Tommy Lonergan and Pádraig Amon scored for Waterford, with Sligo's Ollie Denham also putting the ball into his own net. Liverpool have their first win of the new Premier League season. A brace of early goals from Alexander Isak gave them a 2-0 win against Ipswich, while big-spending London City Lionesses backed up their ambitions by beating Manchester United by 2-1 in the Women's Super League. Katie Taylor says she can't wait to step through the ropes for the final time tomorrow. The Brave fighter has successfully made weight for her retirement bout with Flora Pilley at Croke Park. Taylor tipped the scales at £139.6 out of her bid to become a 3-time unified world champion. The super lightweight belts will be on the line at the home of the GAA tomorrow. Aryna Sabalenka has beaten Kamila Rakimova to move into round 4 at the US Open tennis. The defending champion hasn't dropped a set in qualifying for the last 16. The top-ranked American left in New York, Jessica Pegula, also safely through, and the men's second seed Carlos Alcaraz had few problems tonight, winning in straight sets against the Chinese qualifier Wu Yibing. And Jamie Gannoud has been appointed the new manager of Westmeath's under-20 footballers. The defender joined Mark McHugh's senior management backroom team when he retired from football with Delay County last year. Westmeath have also ratified Noel Connaughty as their new under-20 hurling boss for the 2027 campaign. To hear live commentary of the League of Ireland every Friday, download the Go Loud app now.
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11: Clear spells and scattered showers at first, becoming isolated overnight. Lows of 8 to 13 degrees.
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2: The thing about 80s music is you don't just hear it, you feel it. Here we go, Steve Kay, into another hour of brilliant 80s songs. The Bell Stars on the way, Talking Heads and Technotronic. Pump up the jam. And these boys, alongside Sister Sledge, are going to be at Three Arena in Dublin in November. The Jacksons, Kay.

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That is one I can never get tired of. Technotronic, Pump Up the Jam on Today FM 80s. Let's get Talking Heads on the air after the Bell Stars now. Aiko Aiko on Day.

Today, FM80's Talking Heads, once in a lifetime. It's Steve Kay here on this Friday night. Let's keep these hits rolling for you like a mixtape in your ghetto blaster in your 1980s bedroom. Ah, the memories. The Police now.

Kim Carnes, Betty Davis Eyes on Today FM 80s. Now, 1987, the year in Slane. Were you there for Mr. David Bowie? To my vague memory, I know he did perform a number of his big songs at the concert, but he never performed this. So let me play it for you now. He released it in 1980, Ashes to Ashes on Today FM 80s.

0: today. FM 80's What a Song. Hall & Oates, I Can't Go For That. Steve K, Towards Midnight. Let's get some more brilliant songs from the 80s to come. Bonnie Tyler, Total Eclipse of the Heart. Fiction Factory, Feels Like Heaven. And Whitney Houston, all just ahead.
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3: 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And I look at this going, this is unbelievable to watch. 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

Action Factory feels like heaven from 1982. Isn't it just magical how these songs can bring back some great memories from that decade? Although, to be honest, part of the 80s were just a blur for me. How about you? Now, where was I? Oh, yes, back to life.

0: Ah, oh, just incredible. Whitney Houston, I Want to Dance with Somebody on Today FM 80s. Is it time? I'm afraid it is. Got to check out Steve Kay. Thank you so much for being here. Always a pleasure to get these songs on the radio. And join me next Friday night from 10 o'clock. Have a great weekend.
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8: Good evening. I'm Jane McNamara. The death of a 12-year-old boy in County Mayo will be particularly difficult for his young GAA teammates. The boy and his father were travelling in a car when it was involved in a collision at a level crossing near Ballyhaunis shortly before 9 o'clock last night. His father, who's in his 40s, was taken to hospital with non-life-threatening injuries. William Nestor is chairperson of Ballyhaunis GAA Club, where both were members. He says the entire club has been left devastated.
9: Absolutely. Extremely tough for everybody across the club, but in particular the younger members. And our club are coming together today, the officers of our club, to form a critical incident response plan. So further information will come out later today and in through the weekend about how we can support our club members and people throughout the community.
8: The trial of a woman accused of murdering her three children, which has gripped America, has ended without jurors reaching a verdict. Lindsay Clancy strangled her daughter and two sons in Massachusetts, but argues she was suffering postpartum psychosis. Prosecutors say they are yet to decide on a retrial. District Attorney Tim Cruz insists the children should receive justice.
10: This case is not about a healthcare system or about how women are treated in it. Those are all important issues. This case, however, was about Lindsay Clancy and what she did on January 24th, 2023.
8: SSE Airtricity is increasing the unit cost of electricity and gas for residential customers from the 5th of October. They're going up by 9.4% and 11.6% respectively. The electricity standing charge will increase by 6.1%. Dara Cassidy from bonkers.ie says the outlook for energy customers in general is not great.
11: These hikes, they're coming on top of energy prices that are already very, very high. And it's tough to know where this is going to end, to be honest, because I think we can rule out any falls in energy prices for the foreseeable future.
8: The case of blue tongue has been identified in a heifer in Wexford. The unvaccinated 16-month-old tested positive during a post-mortem exam after his death. No clinical signs were detected before the animal's death. It marks the first case of infection in Ireland this year. However, the disease is circulating extensively in the UK. That's your news for now.
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4: With Einhell, one battery, over 350 power tools, one system, total control.
0: A very good night. I'm Will O'Callaghan. Republic of Ireland striker Troy Parrott has marked his home debut by scoring the winner for Real Betis against Real Madrid. Parrott came off the bench and hit the net in the 82nd minute as Betis pulled off a surprise victory over Jose Mourinho's team in La Liga. Shamrock Rovers have a 6-point lead at the top of the Premier Division of the SSE Airtricity League. The defending champions have been held to a goalless draw by Shelburne at Talla Stadium. Lee Devitt's first goal for Galway United has seen them through to the semi-finals of the FAI Cup. John Caulfield's side came from behind to win 2-1 at the 2024 champions Drogheda United. Waterford have eased into the last four with a 3-0 win over Sligo Rovers. Tommy Lonergan and Pádraig Amon scored for Waterford, with Sligo's Ollie Denham also putting the ball into his own net. Liverpool have their first win of the new Premier League season. A brace of early goals from Alexander Isak gave them a 2-0 win against Ipswich, while big spending London City Lionesses backed up their ambitions by beating Manchester United by 2-1 in the Women's Super League. Katie Taylor says she can't wait to step through the ropes for the final time tomorrow. The Bray fighter has successfully made weight for her retirement bout with Flora Pilley at Croke Park. Taylor tipped the scales at £139.6 out of her bid to become a 3-time unified world champion. The super lightweight belts will be on the line at the home of the GAA tomorrow. Aryna Sabalenka has beaten Kamila Rakimova to move into round 4 at the US Open tennis. The defending champion hasn't dropped a set in qualifying for the last 16. The top-ranked American left in New York, Jessica Pegula, also safely through, and the men's second seed Carlos Alcaraz had few problems tonight, winning in straight sets against the Chinese qualifier Wu Yibing. And Jamie Gannoud has been appointed the new manager of Westmead's under-20 footballers. The defender joined Mark McHugh's senior management backroom team when he retired from football with Delay County last year. Westmead have also ratified Noel Connolly as their new under-20 hurling boss for the 2027 campaign. To hear live commentary of the League of Ireland every Friday, download the Go Loud app now.
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8: Clear spells and scattered showers at first, becoming isolated overnight. Lows of 8 to 13 degrees.
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0: It is Wednesday's edition of The Last Word, and it is time for the Culture Club. I'm delighted to say that Paul Noonan is with me. He's got various different hats musically at the moment. Pilgrim's very much on the fore at the moment, Paul, because the tour is coming around. So for people who might not be familiar with Pilgrim's, it's yourself, Brian Crosby, who people would know as co-founders of Bellex One. But you guys have got a tour, which I'll talk about in a second. But tell me about Pilgrim's and how Pilgrim's is maybe different to some of the other acts that you've been involved with.
12: I think, you know, Brian and I are very old friends, and we went to school together, and we kind of, with the other lads in Juniper, which was the sort of first iteration of Bellex One, we kind of fell in love with music together, you know, as teenagers. So that's a very sort of formative and indelible thing, you know. And, you know, Brian left the band 10 years ago, and then he lived in Berlin for a long time, but we stayed close and we stayed in touch very much. And he was making music for film and TV out there, and then he made his own record of piano instrumentals called Imbrium a few years ago. And I remember listening to it, and I really wanted to sort of give it the attention that it deserved, you know, because, you know, as a teenager again, falling in love with music, I would buy a record and I'd take it home and lie on the floor in a darkened room and put the speakers between my ears and listen to it in that very sort of immersive way. And I'd kind of fallen out of that habit. You know, I rarely listen to music without doing anything else anymore. So I listened to Brian's record like that, and I just found it really moving for lots of ways. You know, I think the fact that, you know, we'd been such close collaborators and then sort of hadn't done that in a long time, and for him to sort of have put out his first sort of full album of solo music was, you know, it was a really beautiful record, and I found myself singing along to a lot of the instrumentals, and I just recorded one of those sort of like warbling along things and sent it to him on WhatsApp by way of, I love this record, and I'm really proud of you. And I suppose that opened the door to us kind of working again. You know, he was really touched by that. And, you know, that became actually the first single, the first Pilgrim single, My Bones a Scaffold. So we did a couple of shows on the back of that one song and then thought, like, there's more to this. Let's get together and swap ideas and make a record in this sort of almost sort of cabaret sense of piano and vocal, and keeping it very simple and keeping it to that sort of template where we could tour it easily. So yeah, he's like, Brian's got a beautiful studio in Wicklow, and he's kind of really gotten the hang of the recording end of things as well. So we recorded most of the songs there, and then he went to back to Berlin to record the strings. And yeah, we've been touring. I think a lot of it is actually as middle-aged men trying to hang out. It's the getting in a car and going and doing gigs, and we're playing in theaters that have their own pianos. So it's very simple. We rock up and do a sound check, and then might have a nice dinner and do a nice early show.
13: Get home
12: in
13: early.
12: A seated theater with an interval and stay in a nice hotel and you know, just have that sort of men shed on the road sort of vibe. You know?
13: It sounds like it's a very enjoyable reconnection then, because it's almost like life gets in the way in a way.
12: Yeah, I mean, I suppose somewhat analogous to not being able to listen to music without doing other things. You know, you're busy. You know, we've both small kids, and you know, your life definitely changes when that happens. So yeah, it's been a lovely reconnection. We did a lot of shows back in February last year, and we're playing the concert hall on Saturday week is the big one. And then we're going to London and Paris, and there'll be some more shows next year.
13: Yeah, concert hall, before we play a bit of Pilgrims here, beautiful venue.
12: Yes. Yeah.
13: Intimate, but beautiful.

of September, National Concert Hall here in Dublin. SJQ in London is coming up the week after on the 17th, and then on the following night it's a quick hop across to the Irish Cultural Centre, which again is a beautiful building. Was over there for the Olympics a couple of years ago in Paris, which is a lovely place as well on the 18th. You can get the tickets for all three at pilgrims.music online, so you can pick them all up there. Let's have a listen to a bit of Pilgrims. This is My Bones a Scaffold.

0: So there you go. Pilgrims getting ready for those concerts, National Concert Hall, London and Paris over the next few weeks. There's also one to talk to you about, Paul, obviously, because, you know, a musician's life changes as they go along. And then I kind of wonder what you've been doing in recent years. And I was reading about some of your work in music therapy, which I want to ask you about as well. So you've been going around to school kids, particularly in the city in Dublin, and also working with some people with dementia as well. So tell us a bit about that.
1: Yes. So I suppose what got me into music therapy is I read a book by Oliver Sacks, who's a neurologist, a book called Musicophilia, where he talked about how music had played a role in rehabilitation of a lot of his patients would have had acquired brain injury or neurological disorders of various kinds, and how music played a role in his work. And it was just fascinating how music and the brain and the sort of the neural pathways that music takes that are quite different to other cognitive pathways and function. So I didn't know that music therapy was a thing, I suppose, then. And I from reading his book, I realized it was. And, you know, having played shows and being sort of immersed in music and feeling the power of it for so long, I suppose part of my motivation was surely this sort of goodness, for want of a better word, can be deployed in sort of other settings and in sort of clinical, more targeted ways. Mm-hmm. So I trained in Limerick in UL as a music therapist, and I suppose got to understand how music does what it does a little bit, and learned sort of the skills around using music to help people in, as you said, with people living with dementia, people living with acquired brain injury, children with autism, children having had a lot of sort of adverse childhood experience. I've been, for the last few years, I've been working with kids here in the inner city in Dublin, and also in a nursing home in Dublin 8. I do a day with groups of people who are groups of residents with dementia or various, neurological conditions. So, yeah, it's... I feel like I've had a lot of unlearning to do, you know, because it's not about me performing. Often with a guitar in hand, you know, my instincts are to sort of, this is a little gig, where it really isn't. You know, it's about facilitating others' journey with music, or others' expression with music, or sometimes with the children, it's about sort of just creating, fostering trust and fostering positive adult interaction. In the hope that they might share things and feel comfortable expressing themselves in that way. So music is sometimes secondary in those settings. But yeah, it's been hugely rewarding, and it's not something I thought I'd ever do. I'd had to kind of feel the fear and do it anyway a little.

0: bit, I felt, still feel a bit of imposter syndrome, I suppose. You know, and I could, because it needs to be taken seriously as a clinical intervention, because there's loads of studies and evidence as to how and why it works. It's less adopted here within the health service as it is in other countries, as a serious intervention or therapy, as part of a suite of therapies within various clinical and community settings. So, yeah, it's, I feel a certain responsibility to sort of do it properly and not just be sort of dicking around with music, which sometimes it can look like, but I sort of always have to check myself as to why I'm doing what I'm doing and how I can justify it clinically. But yeah, it feels like I've kind of grown another musical limb in that sense, because it's very different to the act of performing and making records.
1: Yeah, because I was reading before as well that essentially when your kids come along, that's the moment when, I guess in a way, you're thinking, okay, how do I make sure I continue to provide financially for the family? And at the same time, it's like, what's the next chapter going to look like? It's a bit weird thing, because everyone kind of assumes, you know, particularly when like Bellex One were massive, right? Like kind of 20 years ago or so, you kind of assume that's all you're ever going to do. You're going to be torn along with the band forevermore. The money will keep on rolling in.
0: Yeah.
1: But you have that moment where you probably have to think about what's next as well.
0: Yeah, I remember feeling, you know, when we had children, I was like, this is a new chapter, and I did feel a little provider anxiety, I suppose. Go up to that point, I had no real idea how much I made or how much I spent or how much I needed. It was a very irresponsible attitude.
1: Most musicians will say they're completely reckless with their money. So if the checks are coming through, it's like, yeah, happy days, I'll just spend.
0: Yeah.
1: Were you in the same category?
0: Yeah, a little bit, but also, you have to... I think I've diversified not just because I needed the money. I think it's just staying engaged and busy. You know, I feel like that's why I've kind of ended up doing all these different projects and different things. And I think most modern musicians do that. As you get into your 50s, it's like, really, you're still in the one band. I mean, good luck to you, and amazing if you can do that. But I've always felt I've kind of wanted to do different things.
1: Well, there's also that possibility, as we get into your picks now in a second, where things could become quite stale. If you just continue to go around touring around with the same band, say previous albums, that's fine. But at the same time, creatively, it's not the most exciting thing to do.
0: I suppose it is hard to keep it lit, yeah. I mean, we've never really had a sort of Stalinist five-year plan. We kind of come together pretty instinctively when it's time to make a new thing. There's sort of, I don't remember ever being sort of like, oh, we have to make a record now because we're touring in this slot and therefore the record needs to be hitting at this time and to sort of promote the tour. You know, it's all been a little bit sort of probably to our detriment, kind of music led, where we kind of feel like we've something to say and we don't tend to make records if we don't.
1: Yeah, it sounds too enjoyable if you're just saying, right, well, we're planning to tour in 2027, so we got to get something out by Christmas.
0: Yeah. I mean, it's often that's the way, you know, you do have to think ahead, but we've always been a little short-termist maybe, yeah.
1: Okay, let's get back then to when you were sitting down on the floor in the darkened room and the music was allowed to surround you. It wasn't like now where we're consuming everything through our phone and headphones and maybe on public transport when we're taking music in. And back to the very first music that you remember buying. So what's the first that saw you hand over your good money for a record at some point?
0: So there was an RTE compilation called Nonstop Pop, and it had the song The Lion Sleeps Tonight by Tight Fit on it, which I loved. Having seen it on Top of the Pops, I think it was probably 9 or 10 years old. And so I bought that record, having seen that song was on it. And there was a lot of other, like, it's what introduced me to U2. There was a U2 song on that compilation, New Year's Day was on it, which that was kind of the start of my kind of love of U2. The Lion Sleeps, I don't know what drew me to the song initially. It was I loved Top of the Pops. There was real sort of appointment telly in our house for many, many years. That was the first.
1: Yeah, we'll play a bit in a second, but just when I think about this, it's amazing. Maybe watch Top of the Pops and actually seeing, you know, the bands performing live across and so on as well was a door open in many ways to maybe different music than what they would hear at home.
0: Yeah.
1: And then also in that kind of period, obviously the radio would have played a big impact in terms of what was people were listening to. Now people probably hear about music in a slightly different way. It's algorithms, it's, you know, what's being shared by other people, or AI almost decides what you listen to. It's a very different time when you're sitting down in front of the telly and you go, actually, I'm really interested in that song or that band.
0: Yeah. I suppose we still do that a bit, and then you Shazam something you might hear in a TV show, and you sort of go from there,
1: Well, look, the lion sleeps tonight.

0: We were going to try and challenge you there in the middle of that. So while the music was playing in the background for the radio listeners, Paul was trying to get to the high note just as we came out of the bridge there. And it's pretty high, isn't it?
1: It's pretty high, yeah.
0: It's a fun song, though.
1: It is a fun song, and I would use that in music therapy quite a bit. It's one of those songs that works as a round. You know, there's various things you can sing on top of other things because the chords stay the same throughout the various sections of the song. So yeah, it's a lot of fun.
0: You mentioned U2 as well. So were you in on U2 from the start?
1: Not really, no. That song, New Year's Day, I can't remember what record that's on, but I remember that the first album, first U2 record I bought was The Unforgettable Fire. I had a turntable in my room at that point.
0: Ooh.
1: And yeah, that was, I suppose that I went from there then back to War and Boy in October. But yeah, they were a huge influence.
0: Has your relationship with music changed a bit when you become a musician then? Like, given you're obviously consuming all this when you're young and it's Top of the Pops and it's albums that you're buying and all that type of stuff. When you actually become a musician, you start writing, start recording yourself. Does that change your relationship to music?
1: I think it does. I look at my favourite music as sort of the music I fell in love with as a teenager and sort of and as a listener. And then when I started making music, you sort of, sometimes I feel like it's a case of you might like a sausage, but you really don't want to see how it's made.
0: Yeah.
1: So there was a point, I mean, it obviously continues to bring its riches and playing music is an incredibly satisfying thing to do as well. Writing with your friends and all that entails, the touring. But I think I remember going to see Radiohead as a band in Galway. They played an outdoor show in Galway, like late 90s, I think. And we had binoculars to look at the gear that they were using, like Johnny Greenwood's guitar rig and the synth setup and stuff. But you sort of starts looking at the PA and lights and production end of things, and not that it loses its magic, but or its spell, because I, you know, continue to love going to see live music, but you become aware of the sort of the machine.
0: Yeah, let's talk about Radiohead then, because you've picked Radiohead as one of your album choices here, and I was intrigued when I saw Radiohead when the email came from you about what you wanted to put into the Culture Club. I was like, which one is he going to go for? Because over the course of four or five albums, they just go to all sorts of different directions.
1: Yeah.
0: You decided to highlight In Rainbows here. So yeah. What do you particularly like about that album and what's kind of the attachment you have to it?
1: I think, they were, since the Bends, I suppose, were hugely inspirational to us as a band. But I distinctly remember listening to In Rainbows in an old house in Westmeath where we were recording a record called Blue Lights on the Runway in late 2000s.
0: Yeah.
1: There was a recreational room. I remember there was a pool table and table tennis table, and we were listening after a day's recording. I remember we were down there listening to it and playing and just marveling at the sort of the songs, but also the sort of studio techniques and the sounds of things and the journeys that songs would take and the little very subtle touches of because I suppose maybe we were in that sort of forensic place where we were making our own thing and getting into very specific placement of elements of the instrumentation of songs and. Just again, listening to how they were doing it, they're huge inspiration.
0: Okay, let's take a bit of Body Snatchers by Radiohead then.

0: Radiohead in Rainbows, one of Paul's favourite albums. Wanted to bring up the Sundays as well. So, like, this is probably a very tricky one to do. Like, I actually hate when musicians come in off the top to go, what's your, like, whatever about buying your first one, because you can buy a cheesy single, get out of that one. But picking your favourite album is almost an impossible thing to do, I would think. Were there a lot of close contenders?
1: There was a lot of records I love, and I suppose this one has a sort of emotive quality, or a very strong associative quality. Again, it's that period where I was kind of falling for music, and I was taking my Walkman to bed and listening to REM or The Smiths or U2. And but this record is by a band called The Sundays. It's called Reading, Writing and Arithmetic. And I suppose it's because it's a bit more of a niche that I kind of claimed it as mine within the friend group at the time. There's a woman called Harriet Wheeler who sings with this band, and she's got the most beautiful transportive voice. And I suppose, because I never saw them live, that the record is...
0: And it lives in of itself, doesn't it?
1: It does, yeah. It wasn't sort of like diluted by seeing the songs live, and so it kind of burns all the brighter for that. And it was the only record of theirs that I really kind of loved. I think they only had two. It was a short-lived project, I think. Again, one of those very comforting listens now as well. When I listen to it now, I'm kind of transported to that sort of time of kind of really falling in love with music.
0: And Best Gig is the perfect place to go next. So I mentioned before the break, we're just off the back of Electric Picnic. People are getting ready to buy tickets for EP 27. You want to take us back to the more intimate times of EP, where the crowds were a bit smaller at the start of the days in Strab Valley, and the edition you've picked for your Best Gig was 05.
1: Yes. I think it was the second Electric Picnic. Sorry if this feels like a fudge. It's not a single gig or a single act. But there was just a lineup that year, and I suppose the time of my life and what we were doing creatively as a band. I think three of us were there together, and we saw Kraftwerk, Arcade Fire, Nick Cave, The Flaming Lips. And again, just such an inspiring, intense weekend.
0: Were you performing as well?
1: No, we weren't.
0: You just went as music fans?
1: Yeah, yeah. Hadn't ever seen... I'd seen Nick Cave a couple of times, but I hadn't seen any of the others. And I think it was Arcade Fire's first show. They played the what's now the Electric Arena. And I remember them, because there's like about 12 of them. And I remember them... They were all festival sets can be really stressful because you don't get a sound check. You get a very short changeover. And I remember them, they were all on stage kind of, you know, setting up their gear and line checking it and sort of like screaming to the front of house guy, have you got this? Have you got this? And eventually they sort of got everything together, and then they just went for it. And it was just, there was such a sense of anticipation about it as well, because that first record was so hot. You know,
0: they were absolutely massive. I think in 05, I was in college at the time, and everyone was into Arcade Fire at the time.
1: Yeah. A Free Funeral, I think that
0: yeah, and it was like cool. That was the album that, and we're probably getting back to iPods back then, and like everybody had it, and everyone was sharing it around campus at the time. They were just so big, and I remember when they were coming to EP, there was just this huge anticipation that they were going to be in Europe, and particularly they were going to be in Ireland,
1: yeah.
0: And I'd say it was a big part of why people wanted to go there. We're going to play a bit of Kraftwerk in a minute. Was this the first time you'd seen Kraftwerk
1: yes,
0: live as well?
1: Yes, it was, yeah. Again, the four older German lads behind their individual workstations with an incredible sort of visual setup. It was quite the thing, yeah.
0: I've never been to see them. Obviously, I've heard their music along the way. Again, it can be a bit strange when you see a band like that, whereby Daft Punk were one that kind of stood out. I remember Daft Punk came to college at one point, and it was like the two guys just wore their helmets and just played. And it was a little bit unusual, because it's not quite as epic as it sounds in your head when you hear them, but you're like, oh God, I never knew what they actually looked like before this.
1: Yeah, yeah. And sometimes you wonder what's actually being played here, but it was something really... iconic about seeing the sort of the Germanness of it.
0: Okay, let's take a bit of Robots by Kraftwerk then.

0: was saying to Paul during the break, Nathan Murphy, who now runs the show here in Today FM, I'm pretty sure it was the year before he ended up on the TV coverage. It was the Happy Mondays and he got pulled up on stage. If anyone wants to check it, put in the Happy Mondays, an EP, and you'll find it online. And the clip is there forevermore. So who knew how he would end up 20-odd years later, but they were the early doors of EP.
1: The best of the last word will continue after the break.
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0: So we're going to park the music at this stage and we're going to move along to a bit of everything else. So, favourite movie, you've gone for Whitnail and I, so tell us why.
11: Again, a strong sort of association with a time in life. Maybe we, as a band, lived in a house in Kildare for a few years where we'd set up a rehearsal room and made our first recordings. And that was one of the movies that we'd watch a lot. And I think we had sort of maybe delusions of living a little bit of that sort of
0: nice.
11: Ragged, underappreciated artistic lifestyle. It's such a quotable film as well. I mean, men in particular, I'd imagine, sometimes have these film quotes as shorthand and as sort of
0: they're ready to go, almost like a soundboard. A
11: brotherhood, yeah. So it's one of those movies that has that, and I remember reading about it. It's Bruce Robinson is the director. It was sort of based on his experiences with a crazy friend of his. When they were in college, and Richard E. Grant plays the role incredibly.
0: Did you guys live together for quite a while around Bellingswana?
11: It was maybe 2 years,
0: right? Because obviously Rocky from Rocky Takes Lover. You were living in Dublin at the time for that.
11: Yeah,
0: were you living together at the time as well?
11: Brian from Pilgrims. Mm. He and I were living together with another friend. Yeah,
0: I do like that. I like the story behind that song.
11: Rocky Took a Lover.
0: Yeah. Yeah. You see a guy and you romanticize the story a little bit, but it's essentially, for anyone who isn't familiar with the story, it's two people down and out on the street, essentially.
11: So we lived in Smithfield opposite the Capuchin Day Centre for a good few years, and we got to know a lot of the regulars, one of whom went by the name of Rocky. He was a very sort of eloquent man and sober. Very aware of how his life had fallen apart with drink and all that he had lost. When he was drinking, he was a nightmare, though. He broke our window once, I remember, because we were playing music too loud. I remember bringing him to the hospital a few times, and he was just he was living very precariously, I suppose. Mm. And one time, he was used to sleep on this wooden pallet at the back of the house, and one time I opened my bedroom curtains and looked out, and he was lying there with a lady friend. So it's an imagining of a conversation they may or may not have had.
0: Yeah, I do. It's one of my favorite Bellingswana songs as well. So books, again, we're going to be slightly connected on this one, because I, John McGarren, as a visiting lecturer once upon a time in college. Okay. And as a result, that became my avenue into getting into McGarren. So how did you get into his work?
11: My friend Micheál gave me That They May Face the Rising Sun when that came out, and I was hooked. I just found it. I'd always sort of loved a certain brand of Irishness and of playfulness with words, and of, you know, as John McGarren himself said, that you know, Ireland up until the 90s at some point was a theocracy in all but name. So, but he really played with that, and there's the tension between what was going on with the church and the sort of like playful derision that a lot of people had for it. And, you know, there's again a character in that book who is gently slagging another character, that the McGahern character, I suppose, that they may face the rising sun, and he's saying, we didn't see at Mass, and he answers, oh, well, I don't believe, and your man goes, Asher, none of us believe, we're only going for the gawk and the drama. You know, his work is sort of peppered with that sort of playfulness around religion and the theocracy.
0: Yeah, McGarren's a big fan of Flann O'Brien. You were a fan of Flann O'Brien as well.
11: Yeah, I mean, I wouldn't be as familiar with him, but there's a playfulness with how we use the English language sometimes that comes directly from the Irish language, and it feels like it's sort of soaked by osmosis into our use of English, and it really sets us apart from the sort of Anglo-American behemoth, cultural behemoth that we're kind of nestled in. But I think it's, and it's incredible to see the Irish language sort of come back in such a strong way these past few years, and I think people are kind of aware of its importance now, more so.
0: As a musician as well, I would think that what you're consuming and soaking up when you're reading as well eventually has quite an impact on your songwriting, does it?
11: I think, like, I've often been accused of not accused, but like, I use a lot of Irishisms, Gawain Shite, you know, it's not in a sort of not consciously, but they're there, and I think I do love a lot of Irish writing, Kevin Barry and Katrina Sullivan, and you know, Donald Ryan, I feel is such a beautiful McGahern-esque quality to his writing as well. So I wouldn't be the biggest reader now. I used to read more than I do. Again, I don't have a whole lot of time.
0: Understandable. So TV takes up some of your time as well. So for TV show, again, you've shown exquisite taste here. Oftentimes people come on the Culture Club and that's something I want to mock them for when they pick up their TV show. You have gone, you know, with some little bit fancy in Twin Peaks.
11: Yeah, I'm rewatching a lot of TV series with my 17-year-old. We started with The Sopranos and moved on to Better Call Saul, and we're about to start Twin Peaks. And not it's not like me kind of
0: indoctrinating him.
11: No, because he would not be into that. They're sort of his picks. I don't know where he gets them, but I'm more than happy to watch them again with him.
0: I think he's gone to the top of the TV top ratings there, and he's picked out maybe four or five off the top shelf.
11: Yeah. But it's an interesting thing, you know, especially The Sopranos. You know, I have to remind myself, they're all pretty bad people.
0: Horrific people. So, you wouldn't root for any of these people normally.
11: But so I have to sort of make that point to him. Not that it needs making, really, but you know, in his partially unformed 17-year-old brain.
0: Don't aspire to be Paulie or Tony Soprano at the end of all this. You mentioned Better Call Saul as opposed to Breaking Bad, and we were kind of saying this before you come on. Did you prefer Better Call Saul to Breaking Bad?
11: I think I did, and certainly on rewatching, I think it's like visually, he's really come into his own. It's beautiful.
0: Yeah, I think Vince Gilligan probably learned a lot from that process before he made what eventually becomes a sequel. But Twin Peaks, why Twin Peaks?
11: So strange. It's beautifully strange. The aesthetically and tonally and the dialogue. I mean, I'm kind of dying to know what my son will think of it when we do start. So because it is very different.
0: I remember the Simpsons parody of it where Homer's sitting up late at night and it's a man dancing with a horse. It's kind of like,
11: yeah.
0: It's very Twin Peaks, in fairness. The Buried Treasure, which we always finish up on as well. The music of Kathy Davey. So sell me why Kathy Davey should be your buried treasure that people should maybe go and find out more.
11: I think Kathy is a wonderful person for lots of reasons. She's an amazing writer and performer of music. Her record Tales of Silver Sleeve is a fantastic record. It still stands up, I think. But just having worked with her in various things and seeing her just how intuitive she is with all instruments. But also the fact that she's pretty much, you know, she hasn't made a record in 10 years. And it's because she's thrown herself into looking after animals.
0: Yeah.
11: She founded My Lovely Horse and has gone on to found My Lovely Pigs. Also looks after a lot of turkeys there. I think she's just got such a big heart and it's incredibly moving to see how she is with animals, And I feel like the animal's gain is music's loss in some ways. I would encourage everyone to go back and listen to Cathy Davies' music if they can.
0: It is one of the best reasons ever to not make new music, is to go and spend your time with animals and make life better for them. Paul, it's been a pleasure having you in for the Culture Club. Thanks a million for joining
11: us. Will.
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0: This is Will O'Callaghan in for Matt. And Cyber Safe Kids have got their annual report out, and there are findings particularly around the use of children on social media and online generally. Ireland's online safety regime has been branded ineffective after a survey of 6,000 primary school children who were aged between 8 and 12. It was conducted during the academic year of 2025-2026 among students in 74 primary and secondary schools across the country. It found that 70% of those surveyed between 8 and 12 have got accounts on social media apps that should be for 13+. One in four children have negative experiences online, including a rise in exposure to sexual content among 12 to 15-year-olds particularly. And AI use among young people has completely exploded. 55% of 8 to 12-year-olds and 76% of 12 to 15-year-olds are using it. We've got Alex Cooney, who's CEO of Cyber Safe Kids, and also Adrian Weckler, who's a technology editor with the Sunday and Irish Independents as well. Alex, if we can start with you, particularly around AI, and when I mentioned, you know, the amount of sexual content that has been accessed by children in those age categories that we're talking about as well. Obviously, it's not that long ago we were talking about generative AI, and particularly Grok at the time, which was being used to produce that type of content as well.
10: Yeah, that's right. That was the start of the year. I remember it well. It was my first day back at work after the Christmas holidays, and suddenly this huge scandal unfolded. And it unfolded unchecked over the next few weeks, with Elon Musk, who's obviously the owner of that platform, not really taking it very seriously in the initial stages. This is really concerning. That was the use of AI to nudify images, both of adults and even of children, which was deeply concerning. And in terms of adults, mainly of women. Obviously, this technology had been available already, but it was the very public nature and the fact that this stuff was being published publicly that really brought it to the attention of the world, I suppose.
0: Alex, when it comes to these apps, particularly if they're for 13 plus, that being the age profile here, could you just maybe tell us, to set the context for the listeners here, why those sites would be a 13 plus site and why you need to be over that age to access them?
10: I mean, the 13 age, there isn't really any clear logic beyond the fact that it's based on an old piece of US legislation, COPPA, which is the Child Online Privacy and Protection Act. So 13 was the sort of designated age there, and it's just the age that most companies have kind of stuck to. I don't think there's been any like serious research into whether or not, you know, children wake up on their 13th birthday and suddenly are mature enough for all that comes with this online access. But even then, as we know, it kind of doesn't matter, because so many underage children are accessing these platforms anyway, despite the new regulation that we have in place. So clearly the restrictions are pretty ineffective by anyone's standard.
0: Yeah, and I suppose the other thing, Alex, when it comes to this, just breaking down a little bit more of the detail further down the report, it seems that Roblox is really, really popular with kids at the moment. And it's very much taking off with that younger generation right now. But there's quite a few kids, like 21% of that 8 to 12 profile are accessing Snapchat, where clearly they could encounter people that are quite a bit older, and the type of content that gets shared on there, that jumps to 78% when it came to the 12 to 15 cohort. Instagram, TikTok picks up quite a bit, a little bit older as well. So obviously these youngsters are getting signed up onto these apps quite early, aren't they?
10: Oh, yeah. I mean, Roblox is a bit different in that it was a kind of gaming universe. It has different age experiences within that universe. The issue is often down to content moderation. And, you know, a lot of games might just label themselves as suitable for 5+. And the moderation is not always picking up whether or not that is indeed suitable for a five-year-old. And some of them even have AI features that are accessible to those younger kids. And as has been widely publicized, you know, we know that bad actors have used a platform like Roblox to access children. And obviously that's deeply concerning. It is the most popular online environment for children under the age of 13. It looks childlike and kind of friendly. So it is really important to raise that awareness to say it isn't always suitable for younger children. And it is important for any parents listening to kind of, to keep an eye on what their kids are doing and have these regular conversations with them. Because whilst there are parental controls, and in fact, they're pretty good on Roblox, we know that parents aren't always using them and children are quite good at circumnavigating restrictions. And that they're not always effective in terms of age gates.
0: Yeah, that's one of the things, Adrian. Kids will find their way around age gates when it comes to things as well. In terms of what the government do around this, so we listened to the Taoiseach speaking recently about, you know, he had a particular concern about some of the sites and apps that are being accessed by people under the age of 16, he was saying recently. But Commissioner Mann had put that enforcement of the online safety code into place around about a year ago as well. Is it having any impact at all, or what can the government actually do on a practical level here?
12: There's no evidence that it's having any impact at all in terms of the usage statistics, as this CyberSafe Kids survey shows. By the way, credit to them, because this is by far the biggest actual survey among actual kids using this kind of stuff that we have in Ireland. The issue for the government, this is like a merry-go-round. It's a news cycle where these figures come out. Government figures will like the Taoiseach, like other ministers, will say this is not good enough. Something has to be done. You know, the regulator must step in. And then the regulator, Commissioner Mann, and others, in fact, will say, yes, well, we have an online safety code, and social media platforms won't be allowed to just allow self-declared age for kids anymore. And then we see that the figures don't change at all, either here or even in Australia, which has banned social media for under 16s. Don't forget, that happened in December. The Australian government, the eSafety Commissioner, came out with its first major update in July and showed us that the number of under 16s using social media has fallen from 86% to 82%. And that's in a country that has banned it for under 16. So it's pretty clear, the evidence would suggest that these measures don't work in stopping kids from using social media, or the considerable problems that are also in the Cyber Safe Kids report, the rise in sexual content, the rise in cyberbullying, the more graphic nature of a lot of these problems. What we have in place is not stopping teenagers and kids using social media.
0: Yeah, like Alex, just on the cyberbullying side of things, one of the lines I kind of found quite sad about all this was the kids who were being cyberbullied, particularly at quite a young age. We're talking about kids under the age of 12 here. The vast, vast majority of them were basically suffering in silence. They weren't telling anyone about it. Fewer than a third were reporting it to the platform itself. It was almost like this online environment, which can become quite pervasive for them and can have a massive impact on them. The reality is that they weren't going and then taking action afterwards. They were suffering in silence, really.
10: Oh, absolutely. So, yeah, it's over a quarter of the under 13s, and it's in fact 39% of the 12 to 15 year olds are not telling anyone about what's happening, which is really concerning. And especially when you read some of the quotes that we've included in the report, which we provide these kind of free form fields within the survey. So if kids want to share experiences, they can do so. And some of them, the nature of some of these experiences are pretty horrible. I do think these environments are increasingly toxic, and it is deeply concerning. And we see that, you know, as we look back over the years and look at the kind of things that we were reporting on, it is not getting better. And that is not a positive thing to be saying 1 year after our online safety code came into effect, which is supposed to address things like harmful content, underage access. It's deeply frustrating. You know, for all the speed with which technology evolves, regulation is so slow and it's frustratingly ineffective.
0: Yeah, and the other thing as well, Alex, there has been quite a jump. I mentioned the numbers a bit earlier, but just in terms of that kind of sexual or mature content that people are getting access to, that jumps from 10 to 24% since last year as well. So a third of teens saying that they found something in their algorithm on social media that would probably fall into that category as well. So naturally, that's being pushed towards them at the moment. And that is quite a jump in a year, isn't it?
10: Oh, it's quite a jump indeed. And as we noted in the report, you know, they're not always seeking this kind of thing out. It's being recommended to them, which is really problematic and goes back to this recommender algorithm, which is, of course, optimized for engagement. It's not necessarily about turning off these recommender algorithms. It is about optimizing them for something better than just engagement.
0: Okay, my thanks to both of you for joining us on the show.
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1: On Weekend Breakfast, you never know who's going to drop by. 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
6: So he was like messaging me all night and then he just ghosted me.
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